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2: 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And like us on Facebook.
3: VOM Weather from the Hammond Lumber Company Weather Desk.
4: Tonight, expect a stray shower early, then turning partly cloudy with a low of 64. Tomorrow will be a hot day with a mix of clouds and sunshine, reaching a high of 91. Tomorrow night, anticipate a strong thunderstorm in the evening. Otherwise, the night will be mostly cloudy, warm and humid, with a risk of hail and damaging winds. The low will be 70. For Blueberry Broadcasting, I'm AccuWeather meteorologist Jason Caterina.
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5: 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He's here. 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
6: Hello, America. Hour 3, our power hour. At the bottom of the hour, we'll be taking some calls. Those who want to get in wisely call early and they wait. I do my best to get to you. We don't have any guests, so that shouldn't be a problem. I will be on Hannity tonight, 9 p.m. Eastern Time. I hope you'll join us. And let's see here. Bear with me. Bear with me. Yep. Okay, so this guy, excuse me, cholera is really acting up today, Mr. Producer. Washington Free Beacon, another one of the great sites out there. Abdul Al-Sayed, he's running for the Democrat nomination for the Senate in Michigan. And, you know, it drives me crazy that these Marxist Islamists who hate this country, who are very evil, even have a shot at winning these seats. It's just crazy. Abdul Al-Sayed wants Medicare for all from cradle to grave. His psychiatrist's wife does not accept Medicare or any insurance at all. Did you know that, Mr. Reducer? Wow. You might call him a hypocrite. All of these guys are. They're all very wealthy, or they tend to be. But they have no intention of doing what they want the rest of us to do. Dr. Sarah Jakukaku, appears to have scrubbed an FAQ from her practice's website, reading, "Do you accept my insurance?" The answer is no. Left-wing Michigan Senate candidate Abdul El-Sayed supports universal health care through a single-payer Medicare for All system. I want to get into that in a second, too. That would cover every American from cradle to grave, quote-unquote. His wife, psychiatrist Sarah Jukakaku, you think I'm kidding? J-U-K-A-K-U. How do you pronounce it? Close enough, right? Does not take Medicare or any other insurance plan, forcing her patients to pay out of pocket for the services they receive. She also appears to have scrubbed a portion of the frequently asked questions page on her website, making clear she does not accept insurance. But her husband wants everybody to be on single payer. Jakuku, who has a medical degree from Columbia University, figures, and a master's from the University of Oxford, figures again, worked as co-chief of psychiatry at the University of Michigan Health, which does accept Medicare, before starting her own Ann Arbor, Michigan-based practice, Mind Work Psychiatry, in 2024. The following March, Jakaku opted out of Medicare, records show, meaning she cannot bill the program and requires Medicare patients to pay out of pocket. They sound like capitalist pigs, Mr. Producer. The same goes for patients with private insurance plans, though they can often submit bills to their providers and recoup some of the costs, but she won't accept private insurance either. Jakaku's private practice and her financial arrangement with her patients stand in stark contrast to the vision El-Sayed has articulated on the campaign trail about the way the healthcare system should work. Sounds like she's an oligarch. Oh, yes. Maybe an autocrat. He's argued that, quote, your healthcare shouldn't depend on who signs your paycheck, unquote. And that, quote, we can and must guarantee healthcare from cradle to grave, unquote. Under Jakaku's insurance policies, a prospective patient's ability to receive psychiatric treatment does depend on who signs his or her paycheck, both because low-income patients are almost certainly unable to pay for her services out of pocket, because those with pricier employer-provided plans are more likely to be reimbursed for a portion of out-of-network psychiatric care. El-Sayed has also expressed concern that people with serious mental illness, unlike him, of course, regularly, quote-unquote, fall out of care because of transitions in health insurance. There are indications that Jakuku is aware of the tension between her livelihood and her husband's political propaganda. The What to Expect page on her website directs prospective patients to read the FAQ, the FAQ section, before booking a consultation. Quote, noting that Dr. Jakaku is out of network for all insurance companies. A Google preview of the section shows the question, do you accept my insurance? No. But it's no longer on Jakaku's FAQ page, indicating she has removed it. Now, Jakaku's verified profile on Psychology Today, a directory through which psychiatrists can advertise their services, also appears to have been amended. A Google preview from the profile states, Mind Work Psychiatry is not in network with any insurance company and operates as a fee-for-service practice. The quote is no longer listed on the profile. El-Sayed has discussed his wife's occupation and lamented that it's not normally well compensated. In a 2020 interview with the National Alliance of Mental Illness, he said, my wife's a psychiatrist. And we talk about the fact that a lot of folks don't do psychiatry because it's not as well recompensed as other practices simply because it's undervalued in the system. And I quoted him. In the same interview, he cited, quote, serious mental illness and death by suicide as reasons to build a system that recognizes the importance of treating mental illness. Neither El-Sayed's campaign nor Jakaku responded to requests for comment. Now, Jakaku specializes in anxiety disorders, psychoses, and culturally informed care. What the hell does that mean? Among other areas of interest, according to her website, she's helped inform Al-Sayed's views on Medicare for All, in addition to forwards from Bernie Sanders, Stalinist, and Premier Jayapal, Stalinist. Al-Sayed's 2021 book, Medicare for All, A Citizen's Guide, includes the acknowledgement, quote, Abdul is deeply grateful for Dr. Sarah Jakaku's never-ending patience and support, unquote. Jakaku is also featured in some of Al-Sayed's campaign materials. In a January video posted to Instagram, Jakaku, that would be his wife, recounted needing to take leave as a medical resident after the birth of her daughter. She credited the union with helping her navigate that process. To be a protected working class is important, she said. Al-Sayed, like Jakaku, attended medical school at Columbia, though he didn't complete a residency and has never been licensed to practice medicine. No, he's busy protesting, I'm sure. He's nonetheless referred to himself as a physician, even though he's not, on the campaign trail, even as his hands-on experience, quote-unquote, treating patients, appears to be a short clinical rotation called a sub-internship at a small hospital, where he said his job was to be the, like, worst doctor on the team, and I quote him, and he was cosplaying a doctor, Politico reported. In other words, a fake, a fraud, and a phony. Perfect senator, don't you think, from Michigan? Al-Sayed has pushed Medicare for All since he ran for governor in 2018. He voluntarily released his tax returns during that campaign, saying, you should know everybody where all your money is. First of all, is that English? You should show everybody where all your money is. They showed the Al-Sayed and Jukaku, or Jukuku, earned $237,000 in adjusted gross income in 2016. Al-Sayed has not released his tax returns while running for the Senate, but it's clear he and Jukaku are much wealthier than they were when Al-Sayed first ran for statewide office. In addition to Jakaku's private practice, Al-Sayed was paid tens of thousands of dollars for speeches in 2024, including to the left-wing Ford Foundation in New York. Let me stop there. The Ford Foundation is left-wing. Set up by the Ford family. What happens is the left insinuates, secretes itself into these foundations and takes them over. The Rockefeller Foundation is now a leftist foundation. The Ford Foundation is a leftist foundation. They have training. They have all kinds of methodologies that they use to take over these multi-billion dollar generational foundations and then use them as they do. Sick, isn't it? And the couple owns two rental properties, one in Ann Arbor and one in Bangalore, India, with a combined value of $750,000, according to Al-Sayed's 2025 financial disclosure, which, unlike his tax returns, reports income in broad ranges rather than precise amounts. He's another very wealthy Islamist whose roots go overseas, much like Mandami. Al-Sayed filed an extension allowing him to withhold his most recent financial disclosure. Listen to this. Until after his August primary election against Representative Haley Stevens. And why would the law do that? Why would it allow them to get an extension so they don't file their most recent financial disclosure until after the Democrat primary? What the hell is that? Now, Al-Sayed said during a recent primary debate that he sought the extension not to avoid transparency, but because taxes get complicated. Does he not have an accountant? Sure he does. Taxes get complicated, you know. So there you go. He's running for the Democrat nomination to the United States Senate. Two big-time hypocrites. The wife doesn't take one penny in medical insurance, whether it's Medicare, Medicaid, or private insurance. Just give me the cash. Give me the cash. You capitalist pig in the worst country in the face of the earth. Give me the cash. I don't care if health care is unaffordable. Give me the cash. But your husband does. Okay, clean the website. Clean the website. But give me the cash. I'll be right back.
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5: V-O-M. 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
0: For nearly 3,000 years, Homer's epic poem, The Odyssey, has shaped the literary and moral imagination of the West. 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

0: Don't forget, I'm on Hannity in about 10-15 minutes. I'm sure you want to watch that. Mr. Producer wants to watch it. I'm sure he wants to watch it. Oh, yeah. We got a lot going on. I want to talk about Lindsay mostly, quite frankly. President says U.S. military will strike Iran hard tonight. And in fact, I believe that's going on now. CENTCOM begins strikes on Iran after Trump says U.S. military will hit them hard. Said he was not interested in answering a question about whether Israel will intervene in the strikes tonight. U.S. will hit Iran hard tonight and tomorrow. We're going to hit them very hard tonight. We're going to hit them hard tomorrow, and there's not a damn thing they can do about it. They have nothing, he said. At 4:45 p.m. Eastern Time today, Central Command began launching a third consecutive night of strikes against Iran. These strikes will continue imposing a heavy cost on Iranian forces, says Central Command, and degrade their ability to attack innocent civilians. And I just wish we would arm those innocent civilians. Again and again, I say the same thing. And I don't know. Shortly after U.S. CENTCOM announced on Twitter that U.S. Central Command began launching the third consecutive night of strikes against Iran. Now, the Iranian semi-official news agency, MER, has since reported explosions in southern Iranian cities of Kish Island, Saruk Island, Hashim Island, Kashir, and Bandar Abbas. Well, it sounds like they're hitting a lot of their energy islands. Several areas in southwest Iranian city. There's a commercial that just jumped up on my screen. Have already been heard. Speaking about Iran's nuclear power, the president explained that Pickaxe Mountain, a highly fortified nuclear site 1 mile south of Natanz nuclear complex in Iran, could be the target of a nice big fat shot, quote unquote. He added that Iran is not doing well with its nuclear situation. Every time we hear about it, we blow it up. But we'll probably give Pickaxe a shot relatively soon. Now, that mountain is heavily fortified site, hosts two deeply buried tunnel complexes. Well, that's what's going on tonight, I believe. Well, ladies and gentlemen, we salute our armed forces, police officers, firefighters, emergency personnel, ICE, our truckers. We salute the men and women in Israel, the men and women in Ukraine, the men and women in Iran. And we give our best to the Lindsey Graham family, and God bless them. And, of course, you, the American people, the best of the best. I'll see you in a few.
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11: Lisa Lacera, Fox News. Renewed U.S. airstrikes against Iran are not easing up.
12: President Trump informed Congress last week that new military action against Iran has commenced following a brief ceasefire.
13: And we're hitting them very hard, and it'll continue, and we'll see what happens, but we're knocking out all of their offensive capability.
12: President is also reimposing a naval blockade on Iran's ports. Still, he tells me a deal to end the conflict is possible.
13: Yeah, I think a deal is possible. Sure, I do.
12: President Trump says the U.S. will take over the critical Strait of Hormuz and be compensated by countries relying on the narrow waterway.
11: Fox's Jared Halpern at the White House. The U.S. military says the number of dead in the Iran conflict has risen to 14 with the death of a Navy pilot in a helicopter crash earlier this month. The number of wounded now at 414. The Navy initially described the July 1st chopper crash in the Arabian Sea as an emergency landing. The Department of Homeland Security facing intense scrutiny after a man was shot and killed in Maine this morning.
14: Maine Independent Senator Angus King said he was told by Secretary of Homeland Security Mark Wayne Mullen the motorist shot and killed by an ICE agent was not the subject of a federal warrant being executed. The man killed is said to be a Colombian native who moved his car during a confrontation with agents that was deemed provocative.
11: Fox's Colonel Scott. Senator King says he was told the man was ordered to leave the U.S., but at least two advocacy groups say he was legally allowed to work in the U.S. President Trump has reduced the size of two national monuments in Utah. Bear's Ears and Grand Staircase Escalante National Monuments have ancient cliff dwellings and scenic dwellings, as well as coal and uranium deposits that state officials want made available for development. 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
1: VOM Weather from the Hammond Lumber Company Weather Desk.
24: Tonight, expect a stray shower early, then turning partly cloudy with a low of 64. Tomorrow will be a hot day with a mix of clouds and sunshine, reaching a high of 91. Tomorrow night, anticipate a strong thunderstorm in the evening. Otherwise, the night will be mostly cloudy, warm, and humid with a risk of hail and damaging winds. The low will be 70. For Blueberry Broadcasting, I'm AccuWeather meteorologist Jason Caterina.
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0: tankers attacked in the Strait of Hormuz. I'm Lee Silicera, Fox News. The UAE says one person was killed, eight others hurt in the attack. Well, authorities in Bahrain are also reporting missile strikes following a new round of attacks on Iran from the U.S. President Trump spoke about it from the White House this afternoon.
3: We're doing another very major attack tonight. They want to make a deal. They came back. We made a deal 2 days ago, and they want to make a deal. They've been negotiating for 47 years. But nobody's ever hit them militarily.
0: The president said the U.S. will take over the strait and be compensated by countries who use it. Darlene Graham Nordone, the sister of late Senator Lindsey Graham, will serve in her brother's Senate seat temporarily.
19: I want to thank the governor for selecting me to serve the remainder of Lindsey's term. It is such an honor. Lindsey has always been there for me, and now I will be there for him.
0: Darlene Graham Nordone will serve until August when the state holds a special election to select a new nominee. Lindsey Graham died unexpectedly over the weekend. He was 71. A federal judge has tossed a lawsuit President Trump filed against the IRS.
20: Judge Kathleen Williams not only ruled a lawsuit against the Internal Revenue Service was filed for improper purposes, but she also is recommending sanctions and disciplinary action for attorneys involved. President Trump sued the IRS over his leaked tax returns, suit that was settled in May with the creation of a since-abandoned Justice Department compensation fund and immunity for ongoing tax audits. But Judge Williams says since President Trump controls the actions of both the IRS and Justice Department litigation strategy, he improperly employed the lawsuit to justify a particular award in the matter.
0: Fox's Jared Halpern at the White House. 12 states challenge Paramount's takeover of Warner Brothers Discovery, saying the merger would extinguish competition. 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
8: VOM Weather from the Hammond Lumber Company Weather Desk.
4: Tonight, expect a stray shower early, then turning partly cloudy with a low of 64. Tomorrow will be a hot day with a mix of clouds and sunshine, reaching a high of 91. Tomorrow night, anticipate a strong thunderstorm in the evening. Otherwise, the night will be mostly cloudy, warm and humid with a risk of hail and damaging winds. The low will be 70. For Blueberry Broadcasting, I'm AccuWeather meteorologist Jason Caterina.
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12: Fox News, I'm Ted Linder. The Pentagon launching fresh strikes against Iran today as President Trump also announced the U.S. is reinstating its blockade of Iranian ports in the Strait of Hormuz.
13: We're taking out all of their capability for anything having to do with the Strait, with the Hormuz Strait. And I think in the end, we will end up discontrolling the whole thing.
12: Iran's foreign minister says his country has always been the guardian of the Strait. The driver killed by ICE officers in a Maine shooting Monday was apparently not the target of the warrant the officers were executing. Independent Senator Angus King is demanding answers.
14: Apparently there are no cameras involved. Body cameras were not on the agents.
12: King says he spoke with Homeland Security Secretary Mark Wayne Mullen, who claimed that the driver tried to ram ICE agents who were pursuing him. America's listening to Fox News.
1: 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We'll do it again on the next Maine's Morning News here on VOM.
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12: Hi, 25 now till the top of the hour. Toll free on numbers 800-941-SEAN. You want to be a part of the program. Your call's coming up momentarily. Look, for too many veterans who served our great country honorably that now find themselves homeless, at risk of becoming homeless, they need our help. And the Tunnel to Towers Foundation, they are there for them. I'll give you an example. Glenda Williams, U.S. Army vet, faced homelessness along with her five kids. She was just struggling to keep up with her rent, basic living expenses. She lived in a dilapidated unit. It had rodents and mold and broken windows and broken electrical appliances. Anyway, the Tunnel to Towers Foundation has a homeless veteran program, and they provided her with not just shelter, but also a safe, secure environment where she and her children can thrive. Glenda has since returned to school to pursue a degree, her children excelling in their studies. And it just is so meaningful to the people that put their life on the line for their communities and their country. And people like Glenda, they need a helping hand once in a while. And the Tunnels to Towers Foundation is there for them. Whatever you can do to help this great organization, please go to their website. You can donate land. You can donate a car. You can donate, you know, one big donation. You can donate $11 a month. That's like two Starbucks a month that you would forego and give it to a great cause. Their website, the letter T, the number two, the letter T.org, the letter T, number two, letter T.org for the Tunnel to Towers Foundation. When I was out last week, a lot came out as it relates to the case of Tyler, what the heck is this guy's name? Robinson, and his confessions to the evidence is so overwhelming. It is so incontrovertible. And, you know, even the accused killer in this particular place is his, quote, lover, was even speaking publicly now for the first time in a pre-recorded deposition, telling investigators, yeah, that he admitted on multiple occasions that, in fact, he had killed Charlie Kirk. You have videotape evidence. You have all the evidence of the world making the admission itself. Now, Erica Kirk is saying release the whole thing, which I think is fair for her, considering all of the bizarre conspiracy theories, rush to judgment, and attacks against her and attacks against Turning Point USA. This all has to come to an end. It has gotten disgusting. It has gotten deplorable. You know, one particular case, you know, Twiggs described getting what was apparently a pre-recorded text message from Robinson after the killing, telling him, drop what you're doing, look under my keyboard. You know, he responds, huh, what? You're joking, right? Anyway, you know, F, I tried to delete that, Robinson allegedly responded. Anyway, Twiggs found a letter from Robinson addressed to Luna, in which the accused killer said, I had the opportunity to take out Charlie Kirk, and I'm going to take it. And then he went into repeated discussions how this was premeditated. They had these etchings and markings on the cartridges recovered from the assassination. And this roommate, lover, went on the record saying, yeah, I knew he was doing this. He said he was going to do it. He confirmed the videotape that Tyler Robinson is the person on the tape. That's him. That's how he dressed. So he identified the pictures in the video of the person we noted to have done this. Anyway, he told his roommate he had been planning for over a week to kill Kirk. And he had multiple occasions when that happened. Then we had messages sent between this guy, Lance Twiggs, and Tyler Robinson. And, you know, in these messages, he, you know, was asked, how long have you been planning this? He said, over a week. I can get close to it, but there's a squad car parked right by it. I think it may already been, they've swept that spot. I don't want to chance it.
16: but he admitted to it numerous times. So why are we here?

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3: I am for the child who has attended 8 schools in 4 years because he is in foster care. 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
5: All right, when we come back, our pollsters Matt Towery and John McLaughlin will join us. 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Straight ahead.
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12: Iran's
11: his neighbors sound alerts. I'm Lee Silicera, Fox News. The UAE says two of its ships were attacked in the Strait of Hormuz, killing one person and injuring eight others. Well, sirens have gone off for the second time in one night in Bahrain after the U.S. again hit targets in Iran. CENTCOM says those strikes are now complete.
12: The U.S. says George H.W. Bush launching jets to strike Iran. Another carrier nearby, the USS Abraham Lincoln, has now been at sea for more than 200 days without a port call. Destroyers and the strike groups also launched Tomahawk cruise missiles with a range of 1,000 miles. President Trump calls these strikes retribution for continued Iranian attacks on commercial shipping.
11: Fox's Lucas Tomlinson in Tel Aviv. Two lawmakers are now saying Homeland Security Secretary Mark Wayne Mullen told them the man shot to death by ICE agents in Maine this morning was not the target of a warrant.
13: Senator Angus King says he called DHS Secretary Mark Wayne Mullen today. King says he was told the suspect used his car as a weapon before those shots were fired and says he asked Secretary Mullen for a full investigation.
11: Fox's Alexis McAdams in a statement. DHS says the vehicle attempted to flee the scene and fearing for public safety, an officer discharged his weapon. South Carolina Republican Senator Tim Scott calling Lindsey Graham not just a friend, but a brother. Graham died suddenly over the weekend. Senator Scott said Graham didn't always agree with President Trump, but they worked on key issues like Iran and border policy.
14: Working hand in glove with the President of the United States. But I got to tell you what, he loves South Carolina. He loves his sister. Congratulations, darling. You're going to do a fabulous job. But Lindsey Graham was a true patriot.
11: On Fox's Hannity, South Carolina Governor Henry McMaster named Darlene Graham Nordone as a temporary replacement until a special election can be held next month. 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
4: VOM Weather from the Hammond Lumber Company Weather Desk.
23: Tonight, expect a stray shower early, then turning partly cloudy with a low of 64. Tomorrow will be a hot day with a mix of clouds and sunshine, reaching a high of 91. Tomorrow night, anticipate a strong thunderstorm in the evening. Otherwise, the night will be mostly cloudy, warm, and humid with a risk of hail and damaging winds. The low will be 70. For Blueberry Broadcasting, I'm AccuWeather meteorologist Jason Caterina.
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10: Fox News, I'm Sue Guzman. For the third consecutive night, the U.S. launched another round of attacks against Iran. They have now concluded. President Trump Monday announcing the U.S. is reinstating its blockage of Iranian ports in the Strait of Hormuz.
11: We're taking out all of their capability for anything having to do with the Strait, with the Hormuz Strait. And I think in the end, we will end up discontrolling the whole thing.
10: Iran's foreign minister says his country has always been the guardian of the strait. Driver killed by ICE officers in a Maine shooting today, not the target of the warrant the officers were executing. Independent Senator Angus King demanding
12: apparently
10: answers.
12: There are no cameras involved. Body cameras were not on the agents.
10: Homeland Security Secretary Mark Wayne Mullen claims the driver tried to ram ICE's agents who were pursuing him. America's listening to Fox News.
13: Confrontation through conversation and all the information you need. We'll do it again on the next Maine's Morning.

0: Williams that Winston Churchill had. Back in 1931, they translated Mein Kampf. Churchill read the English language version in 31, may have been the only elected official in Britain to have read it. But he looked up and he suddenly realized, this guy is serious and he's real. Something happened with Lindsay that's very similar. Now, remember, Lindsay had a very long career in the military. He retired as a full colonel. He was in a number of battlefield areas where he would serve in potentially considerable danger, won the Bronze Star ultimately. And I think that Lindsay came to a conclusion, probably driven as much as anything by 9/11 and what happened to the World Trade Center, that these are our mortal enemies. This is not a problem of translation or communication. When the Iranian religious dictatorship, as it did this last week, chants death to America, they actually probably mean death to America.
1: And is it actual or they do mean it? And their actions, you know, embody that.
0: Oh, that's right. And I think Lindsay was close to Trump in part because the two of them had concluded that this is a mortal threat to the survival of the United States. And therefore, they have a duty to act before you have that kind of a total catastrophic disaster. And that's why Lindsay was so militant. He also understood, I candidly think, even better than Trump does, he understood that Putin is, in fact, someone you have to stop. You can't appease. You can't negotiate. In the end, Putin has to decide that he simply can't get away with what he wants to do. And there's certain symbolic reality that Lindsay died after his 10th trip to Kyiv. That's how deeply committed he was.
1: Well, I mean, his travel was extraordinary. I mean, to make that trip, you got to fly to Poland. Then you got to spend 10, 12 hours on a train, both directions, to get into Kyiv, where he would, you know, spend all that time with Zelensky. He's been to every country in the Middle East for the purpose of preparing a road towards a recognition or an extension of either the Abraham Accords or agreements and recognition of Israel's right to exist, starting with Saudi Arabia and every other country within the Middle East. That doesn't sound to me like somebody that wants a forever war with anybody, that he's looking for a path to peace that never existed in God knows how long.
0: I think that's right, man. I think this is, of course, the key to Trump's whole vision of the region. That, you know, we're not there to have another 40 years of war. We're there to find a path that brings together people so they can live in peace, have safety, have prosperity, and have a better future. And I think that President Trump means it. I know Lindsay did. And, of course, I go back far enough. I remember when Senator Graham and Senator McCain and Senator Lieberman were the three amigos, and they would go all over the planet. You show them a dangerous place, they'd show up. And they really wanted to understand what's going on in the world and what do we have to do to be safe as a country. And the three of them were a bipartisan group. They were a courageous group. And now Lindsay is the last of the trio.
1: Mr. Speaker, we always love having you. We appreciate it. My favorite call is when Joe Lieberman was running as an independent. And he said, please stop saying nice things about me. They're killing me with every word you use. That's nice. I said, well, if you want me to start trashing you, I'll be glad to tomorrow morning. Anyway, Speaker Gingrich, always a pleasure. We thank you for being with us. 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
10: News. I'm Ted Lindner. The driver killed by ICE officers in Maine in a Maine shooting on Monday was apparently not the target of the warrant the officers were executing. Independent Senator Angus King demanding answers.
11: Apparently there are no cameras involved. Body cameras were not on the agents.
10: King says he spoke with Homeland Security Secretary Mark Wayne Mullen, who claimed the driver tried to ram ICE agents who were pursuing him. And the Pentagon launching fresh strikes against Iran Monday as President Trump also announced the U.S. is reinstating its blockade of Iranian ports in the Strait of Hormuz.
12: We're taking out all of their capability for anything having to do with the Strait, with the Hormuz Strait. And I think in the end, we will end up discontrolling the whole thing.
10: Iran's foreign minister says his country has always been the guardian of the strait. 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
9: Strikes on Iran. I'm Ted Lindner, Fox News. The U.S. military conducting a new round of strikes on Iran Monday.
10: They're wired differently, and we're not going to put up with it. We are just going forward. We're attacking them tonight. We're taking out all of their capability for anything having to do with the Strait, with the Hormuz Strait. And I think in the end, we will end up discontrolling the whole thing.
9: News of the new strikes coming hours after the president said the U.S. was reinstating a blockade on Iran in the Strait of Hormuz.
11: The U.S. military has announced that blockade will now go into effect. And recall last week when the Trump administration revoked Iran's license to sell oil, many were wondering how would that be enforced. There's only one way, and that's with a return of the naval blockade. And that's what President Trump has ordered in addition to the airstrikes over the past week.
9: Fox's Lucas Tomlinson. President Trump hosting a Middle Eastern ally on Tuesday amid a widening conflict with Iran. Fox's Jared Halpern with more on that.
12: Iraq's Prime Minister Ali al-Zayed is making his first trip here since being sworn in May. Today's meeting with President Trump also comes ahead of the September 30th date ending the U.S.-led coalition's forces mission in Iraq. Writing an op-ed in the Washington Post this week, Iraq's leader says that date also marks a new phase of ambitious partnership with the U.S., adding this trip to Washington is intended to deepen economic opportunities for his country, especially in the oil and energy sectors. He also says Iraq can be a partner for regional security and stability, writing conflict and wars only widen the circle of those who suffer. At the White House, Jared Halpern, Fox News.
9: 12 states suing to block Paramount's takeover of Warner Brothers, discovering they're arguing in the lawsuit filed Monday that the $81 billion merger would extinguish competition in Hollywood and lead to fewer choices for consumers across the U.S. America's listening to Fox News.
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4: South Carolina Senator Lindsey Graham's sister, Darlene Graham Nardone, has been appointed by Governor Henry McMaster to serve as interim senator, finishing out her late brother's term. Nardone calling it a profound privilege to step into the role and continue her brother's service to the people of South Carolina.
5: I want to thank the governor for selecting me to serve the remainder of Lindsey's term. It is such an honor. Lindsey has always been there for me, and now I will be there for him.
4: Congress honoring longtime South Carolina Senator Lindsey Graham, who died on Saturday night after what his office called a brief and sudden illness. Senate Majority Leader John Thune remembering his colleague on the Senate floor.
6: There was no bigger believer in America's role in the world. He was confident that the United States could be a force for good, and he gave everything he had to ensuring that we would be.
4: Senator Lindsey Graham was 71 years old. And the Trump administration vowing to dismantle what it calls the International Criminal Court's threat to American sovereignty. Fox's Kristen Goodwin with more details on this.
7: Secretary of State Marco Rubio says the International Criminal Court is waging a war against the U.S.
8: Not with bullets or missiles, but with statutes, compacts, and the force of so-called international law.
7: Announcing a campaign to disable the ICC's ability to operate, which includes travel bans and increased sanctions.
8: This administration will not sit by as the ICC and its allies seek to threaten our people. If they believe they can deprive us of our sovereignty, we will teach them the full meaning of American resolve.
7: The Trump administration has pushed back against the ICC trying to investigate the conduct of U.S. soldiers in Afghanistan and Israel's actions against Palestinians. Kristen Goodwin, Fox News.
4: U.S. stocks closing lower on Monday, driven by a sharp sell-off in semiconductor and AI-related shares, coupled with a nearly 10% surge in oil prices. I'm Ted Lindner. This is Fox News.
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10: Overnight, expect partly cloudy skies with a low of 64 degrees. Moving on to Tuesday, it will be hot with a mix of clouds and sunshine, reaching a high of 91. Tuesday night brings the possibility of a strong thunderstorm in the evening, with the rest of the night being mostly cloudy, warm, and humid. Be prepared for potential hail and damaging winds as temperatures drop to a low of 69. For Blueberry Broadcasting, I'm AccuWeather meteorologist Jason Katarina.
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3: Fox News, I'm Sue Gussman. The Pentagon launching and now concluding a third round of fresh strikes against Iran Monday night.
4: We're doing another very major attack tonight. They want to make a deal. They came back. We made a deal 2 days ago, and they want to make a deal. They've been negotiating for 47 years, but nobody's ever hit them militarily.
3: President Trump says the U.S. is reinstating its blockade of Iranian ports in the Strait of Hormuz and will charge cargo ships a 20% fee for protecting wealthy allies. Number of American service members who've died in the Iran conflict is rising.
5: The U.S. military says the death of a Navy pilot in a helicopter crash earlier this month brings the number of dead in the Iran war to 14 service members. The Navy initially described the July 1st chopper crash in the Arabian Sea as an emergency landing. The remaining three sailors on that helicopter were rescued.
3: Fox's Lisa Lucero. 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
8: Fox News, I'm Ted Lindner. The Pentagon launching fresh strikes against Iran Monday as President Trump also announced the U.S. is reinstating its blockade of Iranian ports in the Strait of Hormuz.
9: We're taking out all of their capability for anything having to do with the Strait, with the Hormuz Strait. And I think in the end, we will end up discontrolling the whole thing.
8: This is Iran's foreign minister says his country has always been the guardian of the Strait. This is the number of American service members who have died in the Iran conflict continues to rise.
10: The U.S. military says the death of a Navy pilot in a helicopter crash earlier this month brings the number of dead in the Iran war to 14 service members. The Navy initially described the July 1st chopper crash in the Arabian Sea as an emergency landing. The remaining three sailors on that helicopter were rescued.
8: Fox's Lisa Lucera. 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
5: Fox News, I'm Sue Guzman. The Pentagon concluding a third round of new strikes against Iran.
6: We're doing another very major attack tonight. They want to make a deal. They came back. We made a deal 2 days ago, and they want to make a deal. They've been negotiating for 47 years, but nobody's ever hit them militarily.
5: President Trump says the U.S. is reinstating its blockade of Iranian ports and will charge cargo ships a 20% fee. Two lawmakers say Homeland Security Secretary Mark Wayne Mullen told them the man shot to death by ICE agents in Maine Monday morning was not the target of a warrant.
7: Senator Angus King says he called DHS Secretary Mark Wayne Mullen today. King says he was told the suspect used his car as a weapon before those shots were fired and says he asked Secretary Mullen for a full investigation.
5: Fox's Alexis McAdams, DHS says the officer opened fire fearing for public safety. 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
13: Fox News, I'm Ted Lindner. The Pentagon launching a third round of strikes against Iran Monday as President Trump also announced the U.S. is reinstating its blockade of Iranian ports in the Strait of Hormuz.
14: We're taking out all of their capability for anything having to do with the Strait, with the Hormuz Strait. And I think in the end, we will end up discontrolling the whole thing.
13: Iran's foreign minister says his country has always been the guardian of the strait. And the driver killed by ICE officers in a Maine shooting Monday, apparently not the target of the warrant the officers were executing. Independent Senator Angus King now demanding answers.
15: Apparently there are no cameras involved. Body cameras were not on the agents.
13: King says he spoke with Homeland Security Secretary Mark Wayne Mullen, who claimed the driver tried to ram ICE agents who were pursuing him. 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
8: More strikes on Iran. I'm Ted Lindner, Fox News. The U.S. military conducting that new round of strikes on Monday.
9: They're wired differently, and we're not going to put up with it. We are just going forward. We're attacking them tonight. We're taking out all of their capability for anything having to do with the strait, with the Hormuz Strait. And I think in the end, we will end up just controlling the whole thing.
8: On Monday, hours after the president said the United States is reinstating a blockade on Iran in the Strait of Hormuz, Fox's Lucas Tomlinson has more.
10: The U.S. military has announced that blockade will now go into effect. Recall last week when the Trump administration revoked Iran's license to sell oil, many were wondering how would that be enforced? There's only one way, and that's with a return of the naval blockade, and that's what President Trump has ordered in addition to the airstrikes over the past week.
8: Meantime, President Trump hosting a Middle Eastern ally today amid a widening conflict with Iran.
11: Iraq's Prime Minister Ali al-Zayed is making his first trip here since being sworn in May. Today's meeting with President Trump also comes ahead of the September 30th date ending the U.S.-led coalition's forces mission in Iraq. Writing an op-ed in the Washington Post this week, Iraq's leader says that date also marks a new phase of ambitious partnership with the U.S., adding this trip to Washington is intended to deepen economic opportunities for his country, especially in the oil and energy sectors. He also says Iraq can be a partner for regional security and stability, writing conflict and wars only widen the circle of those who suffer. At the White House, Jared Halpern, Fox News.
8: And a three-year-old boy died after sneaking into a neighbor's car during a hot day in Louisiana. The toddler, unable to get out, and was stuck inside the car as temperatures soared to 93 degrees. The investigation continues. 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
0: 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Stacey Keach, Sean Astin, Michael York, and Kristen Bell provide the voices for some of Jesus's notable followers. 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
8: South Carolina Senator Lindsey Graham's sister, Darlene Graham Nordone, has been appointed by Governor Henry McMaster to serve as interim senator, finishing out her late brother's term. Nordone calling it a profound privilege to step into the role and continue her brother's service to the people of South Carolina.
14: I want to thank the governor for selecting me to serve the remainder of Lindsey's term. It is such an honor. Lindsey has always been there for me, and now I will be there for him.
8: Congress honoring longtime South Carolina Senator Graham, who died on Saturday night after what his office called a brief and sudden illness. Senate Majority Leader John Thune remembering his colleague on the Senate floor.
15: There was no bigger believer in America's role in the world. He was confident that the United States could be a force for good, and he gave everything he had to ensuring that we would be.
8: Senator Lindsey Graham was 71 years old. The Trump administration vowing to dismantle what it calls the International Criminal Court's threat to American sovereignty. Fox's Kristen Goodwin with more details on this.
16: Secretary of State Marco Rubio says the International Criminal Court is waging a war against the U.S.
17: Not with bullets or missiles, but with statutes, compacts, and the force of so-called international law.
16: Announcing a campaign to disable the ICC's ability to operate, which includes travel bans and increased sanctions.
17: This administration will not sit by as the ICC and its allies seek to threaten our people. If they believe they can deprive us of our sovereignty, we will teach them the full meaning of American resolve.
16: The Trump administration has pushed back against the ICC trying to investigate the conduct of U.S. soldiers in Afghanistan and Israel's actions against Palestinians. Kristen Goodwin, Fox News.
8: And I'm Ted Lindner. This is Fox News.
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20: Expect a heavy thunderstorm this evening with the chance of hail and damaging winds. Otherwise, tonight will be mostly cloudy, warm, and humid with a low of 69. Tomorrow will be partly sunny and less humid with breezy conditions in the afternoon and a high of 86. For Blueberry Broadcasting, I'm AccuWeather meteorologist Jason Caterina.
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22: The agenda are the big stories that we're following, and we think you might want to follow along, too. And it starts like this.
23: Number five.
24: And he was an amazing advocate. He was, I don't know how you, they have a great governor. And he's going to make a good decision. But ultimately, it's going to be an election pretty soon.
22: President Trump on the passing of South Carolina Senator Lindsey Graham, who died of an aortic dissection. That's a tear in the inner wall of the aorta. He was 71. His death leaves a Senate vacancy. We'll talk more with the spin doctors about the passing of Lindsey Graham tomorrow during the Newsmakers Hour.
23: Number four.
25: The AG is trying to figure out what to do. I think it's kind of an unfair process. I think they need to count valid signatures. That's all I'm asking for. If they count valid signatures, I'll be clearly over the 4,000 threshold.
22: Count valid signatures. You may think that's the Protect Girls Sports issue. It's not. It's that of Derek Levasseur of Benton, an unenrolled candidate for governor. And he submitted the required signatures, he says. The Secretary of State says he doesn't have enough. He's taken a state, he's taking the state to court, and he'll state his case on our program this morning.
23: Number three.
26: Everybody is able to play sports. It's simply designated by your sex. Everybody has access to private spaces, also designated by your sex.
22: That's Leyland Strife of Protect Girls Sports in Maine. Maine's law court. Okay, Maine's law court says, well, let me say this. The law court says the fight is over. Leyland Strife says the fight isn't over. It's time to take it to federal court. And that's the signatures that the Secretary of State says were valid, and then the review, and then they said there's not enough signatures to make the November ballot. We'll talk with Leyland about 30 minutes from now on our program.
23: Number two.
27: Graham Plattner has formally withdrawn from the Maine Senate race, kicking off a two-week sprint for the state's Democrats to pick a new nominee to face off with Republican incumbent Susan Collins in November. Plattner has submitted his paperwork with the Secretary of State's office, so that makes his exit official.
22: That's Meg Kennard of the Associated Press. I leaned on her, frankly, because I didn't want to hear Graham Plattner's voice again. Am I wrong?
9: Yeah.
22: Graham Plattner formally withdrawing from Maine's U.S. Senate race. You know, if only there had been radio stations and independent news outlets that had warned Democrats about this candidate that they'd chosen.
9: Yeah, if only.
22: By the way,

0: you seen now the increased coverage of the two people sent to vet Graham Plattner?
1: Holy smokes.
0: Which we played for you more than a month ago.
1: Oh, I played it while you were on vacation,
0: were you?
1: Too. Oh, we had to make sure that was remembered by all.
0: We weren't the only ones who noted that the guy talks like a Valley girl.
1: Yes.
0: Now, there were national press words, not ours. Anyway, Greg Kinnard explaining that Plattner, yes, has officially withdrawn. Did you read his letter to the Secretary of State's office?
1: That last line, I had to make sure that it was actually his statement.
0: Yeah.
1: Because I was thinking, is this someone?
0: I thought it was a pin on a presenter at the Oscars. But this is how Graham Plattner, as always, keeping it classy, ended his letter to the Secretary of State, ending his campaign. This statement has been sanitized for your protection. F ICE, free Palestine, up the hearts, and solidarity forever. Which brings us to number one.
2: Number one.
3: The main Democratic Party has been working around the clock to develop a process to replace our U.S. Senate nominee that is open, inclusive, transparent, and fair. The integrity of this process is just as important as the outcome, and we are committed to ensuring that Democrats across our state can have confidence in both.
0: There are three things that Devin Murphy Anderson shares in that comment that bother me, and they may bother you as well. Number three is the way that she pronounces the word important. Number two is her use, and later in the video, if you listen to her, and I chose this one, she's released videos since that one, but I went back to this one because this was the one that started it. She twice says, transparent. We're transparent. And I had to send the checks to our friend John Featherson of the Maine Wire to confirm. Devin Murphy Anderson is the woman on video at least twice, maybe more, preventing him access to go to public events involving Graham Plattner. And she's now preaching transparency? But the last thing that she says in her statement is the thing that really bothers me, and it probably bothers between 20,000 and 40,000 Mainers. Here's her statement one more time.
2: Number one.
3: The Maine Democratic Party has been working around the clock to develop a process to replace our U.S. Senate nominee that is open, inclusive, transparent, and fair. The integrity of this process is just as important as the outcome. And we are committed to ensuring that Democrats across our state can have confidence in both.
0: That Democrats across our state. The estimate is between 20,000 and 40,000 unenrolled voters took Democrat ballots and got behind the riz of Graham Plattner. But when you look at the rules that they've now outlined for their clubhouse get-together at the Cross Insurance Center this month, only Democrats enrolled by June 9th can participate in the caucuses leading up to the convention. So if you are among the 20, 30 to 40,000 unenrolled voters who took the Democrat ballot and voted for Graham Plattner, you get no say in who the nominee will be. Either Shenna Bellows, David Costello, Elizabeth Dickerson, Troy Jackson, Paige Loud, Nirav Shah, put a pin in him. We're going to talk about Dr. Shah, I think, tomorrow on the program. And Jordan Wood, the seven who are running. If you are one of the 20, 30, or 40,000 unenrolled Mainers who cast a vote, you get no say. How does that sit with you? That's why our question of the day is worded as it is online at WVOMFM.com. It's also on our Facebook and Insta page this morning, Paul Wolf.
1: Should unenrolled voters who helped choose Graham Plattner in Maine's open primary have a say in who replaces him on the November ballot?
0: Maine invited unenrolled voters into the primary, open primary. Maine told them they could participate. Maine gave them a voice in choosing a nominee, and a lot of people, 20, 30, 40,000, did just that. Some were Democrats. Some were activists, some were progressive. Some were people who saw Graham Plattner as this Riz movement. Some were just anti-Collins voters. And some were probably people who do not love either party, but you know what? You wanted to make a statement. Good for you. And you were allowed in. You voted. You helped produce a result that got the attention of the nation. And now that result is gone. How do you feel about what's happened to your voice? That's not a small question. That's not an inside baseball question. That's not just a Democrat Party question, although you know they're questioning themselves about this and coming up with their party rules. This is a Maine voter question. This is Maine, where we make it as easy as possible to vote. This is Maine, where we have ranked choice voting. Oh, sidebar, Your Honor. If Democrats love ranked choice voting so much, and Graham Platner has stepped aside, why don't you just go to the person who got the second most votes? Or is it one of two things? Either you don't want her, or she doesn't want to run. Democrats in the state of Maine making the decision on this 601-person clubhouse get-together at the Cross Insurance Center, you've done something now. You have tainted Maine's election integrity worse than it was. Because every time the system now says, come participate, people are going to remember that you said, oh no, you don't get a say in what comes next. And people notice that. Yeah, I said this. Your open primary has now become a closed room. Now, let's be fair for a second. I would not want to be a member. Thank you, Jesus, that I'm not a member of the Democrat Party right now, because honestly, you guys are in a really, really bad spot. You've got this deadline. You got to fill the ballot. You're up against Susan Collins. Oh, another sidebar. I watched while I was on vacation, and Paul, I bet you and Jim and Andy noticed too, these polls coming out showing that Susan's only trailing by 2, but she's behind. Susan's trailing by 4, but she's behind. Say it with me, buddy. Susan Collins always outperforms polls. On Democrats, you also have this national pressure. You have donors calling or not calling. You have activists yelling. And by the way, if those activists are not yelling, that means that they've given up on you and they've stepped away. And you got these 7 candidates that are circling. And then you have your lawyers that are saying you can do this, but you can't do that. You can do that, but you can't do this. Wow. Glad I'm not a member of the Democrat Party right now. And that's why Spencer Toth matters. Who's Spencer Toth? Spencer Toth was the organizing director of the Maine Democratic Party. Did you hear the helping verb in that sentence? Was. In the letter that's online, Spencer Toth says he cannot continue in the role as organizing director consistent with his values or his responsibility to the organizers, staff, and volunteers who poured themselves into the work, right or wrong, to make Graham Platner the man. Spencer Toth resigned as the organizing director of the Maine Democrat Party. If your people don't even want to be a part of your clubhouse, what does that tell you? Toth says the people who built the movement will have no role in determining the next Democrat nominee for U.S. Senate or even what the process is now looking like. Now, for those of you that think that this is a Republican attack ad, it's not. For those of you thinking this is Susan Collins, her peeps talking, it's not. That's someone who was inside the movement, saying the people who built it are being pushed to the side, and there's the tension. Meanwhile, Devin is saying transparent. Me don't think she protesteth too much in her video pieces, saying we're going to be transparent. You're going to be transparent. Well, you're being procedural, yeah. And your party leaders are saying we're following the law, the bylaws of the Democrat Party, yeah. But how does that sit with you, the 20,000 to 30,000 to 40,000 people who took those ballots and said, I'm going to be a part of this movement? And now you get no voice in selecting among Bellows, Costello, Dickerson, Jackson, Loud, Shaw, Wood. Sounds like a law firm that I would not want to hire for any of my needs. So who gets to decide what Mainers are allowed to vote on? It's not, what do we get to vote? Man, this is going to be the year of, do you get to vote and who decides if you do or don't?
1: Okay.
0: Let's save that for Wednesday. Okay. I think Wednesday is going to be the day that we define oligarchy. And then we'll give people the true definition of oligarchy. We'll use Webster's, Merriam, every dictionary we can find to come up with the definition of oligarchy. And then we'll outline for you exactly what Maine's Democrat Party is saying that it is doing. And you can decide who are the oligarchs right now. But we very well could be on the way to remembering 2026 as the year who decides who gets to vote. Are you going to get to vote on Derek Levasseur? Well, Secretary of State says no. You going to get to vote on protecting girls' sports in Maine? A whole lot of people said yes. All the polls said yes. And then those, I'm going to call them what they were, spies for the Maine People's Alliance and other Democrat-organized affiliated people with binoculars spying on the petition gathering. Oh, that man went and got a bologna and cheese sandwich with mustard and mayo, and he left, and someone came up and signed. You got to throw that entire petition out. And Maine's law court said yes. Hang on, the fight's not over. This will be the year that we remember as people decide who gets to vote. But we're inviting you to vote on our question of the day. It's online at WVOMFM.com. It's on our Facebook and it's on our Insta page. And Paul Wolf has it memorized right now.
1: Should unenrolled voters who helped choose Graham Platner in Maine's open primary have a say in who replaces him on the November ballot?
0: Because of the 601 coming to the clubhouse at the Cross Insurance Center, no, you got to be a Democrat. And you needed to have enrolled by June 9th.
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0: It's getting more and more difficult to keep track of these ballot access stories in our state. Derek Levasseur of Benton is running for governor on line 3 this morning for Maine's Morning News. Derek, welcome back to the program. How are you, friend?
8: I'm great. How are you guys? Doing a beautiful morning.
0: Yeah. We noticed and we got the note from a friend of the program, Jim Baines, of the Libertarian Party of Maine. The Libertarian Party has endorsed you in your bid for governor. But there's a problem at the Secretary of State's office. Derek, what's going on?
8: Yeah, well, I think it's wonderful that the Libertarian Party endorsed me. You know, they've been actually, you know, talking with me throughout this whole process and through the campaign. One of the things that everyone knows about the Libertarian Party is they're about accountability, transparency, oversight, smaller government. And when it comes down to my ballot access, one of the things we have is just, you know, government not working for the people. As a campaign, we collected 5,480 signatures. We submitted those signatures to municipalities across the state. Some of those municipalities, and yes, we did them. We we submitted a lot of these in the last couple of weeks, you know, right before the deadline. But a lot of these municipalities are only open a day or two a week. And even though they received the petitions before,

0: the deadline, some of those towns didn't get them back to us. Well, when you're looking at 5,480 signatures and about 20 to 25% end up getting disqualified anyway, right at the municipal level, and then if you have a couple hundred that don't get back to you, it puts you right close to, you're flirting with that 4,000 line. Mm. So we submitted our signatures, believing we would have enough, even with what we had in hand. And the Secretary of State, not on the issue of valid voters, it was over the issue of whether or not municipalities put the right dates in boxes, or whether a municipality signed it, or whether they put a date after their signature. And then they disqualified enough to knock me off the ballot and not certify me. They certified 3,808. We still have 232 that are in question and that we're fighting for.
1: So tell us about Rule 80C, as in Charles, Rule 80C. That's, I think, the technical term for your court challenge to the decision?
0: Yes, that's correct. So what we're doing is looking at the validity of signatures. You know, our campaign did everything in our power. We submitted all the signatures to the municipalities. We just had to have them do their job. But that's all we're asking for is, you know, people to do their job and get them back to us. So that we'd have enough so that even if the Secretary of State wanted to play these games of you know, taking a candidate who in good faith collected signatures, even if they wanted to play these games and knock you off for stuff that municipalities did, you'd still have enough. But in good faith, we trusted the system, went through, submitted all these signatures, you know, did everything right as a campaign, everything you could ask for. And, you know, a lot of people will tell you if you need 4,000, go for 5 or 55. We got 5,480. That's a lot of signatures. A lot of volunteers spend a lot of time, you know, through the process of delivering. A lot of people drove. A lot of people put in hours of calculating, mapping this stuff out. Maine's geographically a pretty big state, beautiful state, but pretty big to get around every town office. Mm-hmm. And, you know, to get all this done and to get this accomplished and then to have them sit there and find reasons to deny access, as opposed to look at it of whether or not a candidate and their team did their job. And one thing I want to say really clear is that my campaign team, the people, worked so hard to do this, more than I did. I can tell you that they really busted their butts and did everything they could to give us ballot access. And I feel like, you know, a lot of them didn't trust the process. They kind of came onto the team because they see me as an accountability candidate. And they really came onto the team hoping for a different look at government. And all they're seeing is the exact thing that they feared.
1: Mm. Derek Levaster is on the phone with us. He's from Benton. He's seeking ballot access as an unenrolled candidate for governor. The Secretary of State says he doesn't have enough valid signatures. The problem appears to be in the process. A listener asks for a clarification. I want to grant them this opportunity and you this opportunity as well, Derek. You took the signatures first to the community level, and then you got the thumbs up, and then you take them on to the Secretary of State. Do they understand the process correctly?
0: Yeah, that's 100% how it goes. So you go out, you collect them, then whatever town the person is registered to vote in, you have to return that petition, and each petition can only have that town on it. So say you live in Augusta, and you sign my petition. I turn that petition into Augusta. I have 20, 40, whatever it is, I submit it to Augusta. Then I wait for the clerks in Augusta to get them back to me. And to be fair, Augusta did a good job. We got all those back. But anyways, each town, you know, we have over 480 municipalities here in the state of Maine. You have to get it to every single municipality for a statewide election. And then you have to hope that they all do their job. And then you have to collect between the 26th. I mean, obviously, if you get them in sooner, you have more time. But between the 26th and the 1st, you have to make sure they're all collected and turned into the Secretary of State by June 1st, 5 p.m. And when you submit those, that's it. Whatever comes in after, they're claiming, even though there's no state law that says they can't accept them, it's policy that they don't accept them. The state law states that you file your candidate petition form. That was filed 100%, even though they disqualified me. They disqualified me on the signatures, which we actually have.
1: Hmm. Because a listener is drawing and others are writing to us now and seeing this parallel of the communities said, yes, these signatures are valid. A town did that. A city did that. And then you take it to the Secretary of State's office, and then that's where the disconnect is created. Suddenly the Secretary of State says, no, these aren't valid. That does sound like a problem with the process. not a problem with the people that sign the will of the voters to see you on the ballot. And that seems to be, according to some, a strong standing when you go to court.
0: Yeah, I believe we have a really good chance. I've looked at past cases, and they usually look at the intent of the person who signed the petition. You know, we didn't violate anything. We didn't, you know, do anything fraudulently. Everything we did in good faith. It was honestly an amazing movement. I'll never be more proud of the team that we had. I mean, we were struggling to get signatures, and we needed a couple thousand. And the amount of people that stepped up in the last month and just helped us, you know, get those numbers. I can't believe how easy it sounds to get a signature. But when you think of 5,480, how cumbersome that is, mm-hmm. and how hard it is to coordinate. But then in the final week, when we only had a week left, the amount of people who stepped up to drive to town offices, municipalities, and deliver these, and then to be able to go and collect them. And, you know, some of the towns, we had one particular town that we kept calling and saying, hey, do you have our petitions done yet? And they said, oh, we you know, because we had multiple times that we dropped off petitions. And they were saying, oh, we don't have any of your petitions anymore. You know, they had, I think, John Gloa and maybe Ed Crockett. There was a couple, mm-hmm. or Rick Bennett, maybe. They had their petitions. And they said, we don't have any of yours. And we said, well, you know, one of the things about our campaign team, Christy Wickham, managed everything. She coordinated all the petitions and scanned everything before we dropped them off. I mean, one of the most documented things I think I've ever done in my life. I give all credit to Christy. But she documented everything. So we said, hey, we have this one. It has this amount of signatures. We know it's in Berwick. And we know this is the day it was dropped off. This is the time. And then they said, well, let me go look. And they have a vault that they keep, you know, documents in that are important. They went back to their vault, and then they came back to the phone and said, oh, I'm sorry, we have it right here. This is 3 p.m. on June 1st. I live 2 hours from Berwick. So now we're scrambling to get these petitions to Augusta. So I find someone who's close enough to Berwick that we think we might stand a chance. And would you know it, a little bit of traffic makes it so they show they're at 5 minutes past five, and the Secretary of State wouldn't accept those signatures, over 30 valid signatures.
1: Derek Hanasan, and Paul, I'm going to look to you to remind me, was Berwick one of the B communities that had a problem in submitting its votes?
2: Yeah.
1: Was it?
2: I think so.
1: So here's the question that now raises to us, and Derek, we'll ask your reaction to this. The Secretary of State's office will hold the counting of an election, RCV, in order to triple check and make sure the correct voter information comes in from a community like Berwick, but it will not afford a candidate who has documentation to prove that the necessary signatures were submitted and were awaiting them. They will not afford them that same period of grace. Am I understanding this correctly, Derek?
0: It's 100% what you're saying. I can tell you that, you know, I mean, I'm a fiscal conservative, probably socially more moderate. And I think, you know, if you're at all conservative in this state, they'll do anything, even including municipalities. We had a couple municipalities say, we don't need more people on the ballot. We're about ready to have the primaries. We don't need an independent on the ballot. And I couldn't help but think, like, you know, what is this process? What does it really come to? Is it about disqualifying people from access, or is it just making sure a candidate actually does gets out in the community to collect to collect enough signatures to get on the ballot? It honestly has become this thing of where I'm like, the whole reason why I'm running is for accountability, and I really find it to be like almost. I guess it kind of comes along with everything that I've been speaking to. I feel like it just gives me more fight in my spirit. It honestly makes me. I mean, recognize why this state is where it's at. We're a state that's disconnected from its people. We're about policies and politics that don't relate to the people, don't help the people. You know, you look at the past 40 years, and you look at the income of the families in Maine and how everything's gone. And it used to be that there could be one person working and sustain a household. And I heard those statistics earlier. That's kind of sad that 38.5% of people are not working, or one person in the home is not working. Mm-hmm. I'm sure it's a struggle. But again, the cost of everything is so expensive. But when you look at things like that, this is because we have a disconnected government from our people. And isn't it sad because we're the ones who run? What the hell happens to people when they get into Augusta that they start screwing up everything for the average citizen in the state of Maine? It's politics. It's about party lines. And that's the problem with politics today. is people take party line over the people they swore to represent. And I feel like that's what we have in the Secretary of State's office right now. We have Shenna Bellows, who's a Democrat, who's a very loud activist as a Democrat. She's not just a Secretary of State doing a job. She's an activist. She's constantly looking for a reason to trash Trump. She's constantly looking for a reason to do something that shows how much of an activist she is. And I'm not saying that everything Trump does is great. I'm not saying everything he does is bad. But that's not really the job of a state position, a person who's there to serve the people. And I think these people have forgotten the very thing they were called to do, if they were ever called to do it at all.
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1: Did you and I stumble on the same informer influence?
4: Indeed.
1: I think so. We're
4: especially
1: looking
4: at, after your GME one.
1: Yeah. Spying each other through the bulletproof glass of Spacious Studio 7A, Rick Tyler, Paul Wolf, and well, the GME one doesn't strike me as much as the Shaw one.
4: Yeah.
1: Which one do you want to go to first?
4: Go we'll go BDN.
1: All right. Go ahead.
4: Okay. Nirav Shah defends progressive platform at Bangor campaign event.
1: Why did this get your attention? Let me ask you.
4: It was,
1: I've got two observations.
4: Okay. Well, it was just kind of, I was looking around because I saw your GME suggestion mm-hmm. for informant influence. And I was like, interesting how he has to defend his progressive yeah. platform.
1: Yeah. I don't think that in the Bangor Daily News or even the Portland Press Herald or GME or MTW, even News Center Maine, I don't think anyone ever said that Graham Platner had to defend his progressive platform.
4: Ooh.
1: And Graham Platner's progressive platform is probably pushing it hit on, you know, 12 of 8 cylinders, whereas Nirav Shah is trying to gin something up.
4: Mm-hmm.
1: So I agree with you. Nirav Shah defends progressive platform, but the photo that they chose to use also intrigued me.
4: Yeah.
1: I don't know where the event was. I wasn't that plugged into this. But when you look at it, am I drunk or am I seeing a whole lot of empty seats?
4: I was going to say, that's not a great look. After how many times have we mentioned that he always has this glow up photo for anything that
1: yes, precisely.
4: Is used when he was running for governor?
1: So is the shine there? Okay. Former public health chief Nirav Shah takes questions from a 19-year-old Brewer student named Landon, who was concerned that Shah may be too much of a centrist to be a strong replacement for Graham Platner on the ballot against Republican Senator Susan Collins. I will say this. This event was yesterday, and yesterday was Sunday. Sunday with a weather forecast that we wish for in the middle of summer.
4: Yeah.
1: Who's going to come to it? If Platner was doing it, people would be there.
4: Mm-hmm.
1: Shaw's trying to get it going. People weren't there. I want to talk about this tomorrow morning.
4: Okay.
1: About Shaw running versus Collins. And I'm going to give away some of it. Shaw is asking for your attention again. He had it. But attention is not the same as connection.
4: Ooh.
1: Nick Adolfson of the Christian Civic League of Maine is due to join us in Spacious Studio 7A for our next hour of Maine's Morning News on VOM.
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7: In that new round of strikes on Monday.
8: They're wired differently, and we're not going to put up with it.
7: We are just going forward. We're attacking them tonight. We're taking out all of their capability for anything having to do with the strait, with the Hormuz Strait. And I think in the end, we will end up just controlling the whole thing.
8: On Monday, hours after the president said the United States is reinstating a blockade on Iran in the Strait of Hormuz, Fox's Lucas Tomlinson has more.
9: The U.S. military has announced that blockade will now go into effect. Recall last week when the Trump administration revoked Iran's license to sell oil. Many were wondering, how would that be enforced? There's only one way, and that's with a return of the naval blockade. And that's what President Trump has ordered, in addition to the airstrikes over the past week.
8: Meantime, President Trump hosting a Middle Eastern ally today amid a widening conflict with Iran.
10: Iraq's Prime Minister Ali al-Zayed is making his first trip here since being sworn in May. Today's meeting with President Trump also comes ahead of the September 30th date ending the U.S.-led coalition's forces mission in Iraq. Writing an op-ed in the Washington Post this week, Iraq's leader says that date also marks a new phase of ambitious partnership with the U.S., adding this trip to Washington is intended to deepen economic opportunities for his country, especially in the oil and energy sectors. He also says Iraq can be a partner for regional security and stability, writing conflict and wars only widen the circle of those who suffer. At the White House, Jared Halpern, Fox News.
8: And a three-year-old boy died after sneaking into a neighbor's car during a hot day in Louisiana. The toddler, unable to get out, and was stuck inside the car as temperatures soared to 93 degrees. The investigation continues. 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
1: Expect a heavy thunderstorm this evening with the chance of hail and damaging winds. Otherwise, tonight will be mostly cloudy, warm, and humid with a low of 69. Tomorrow will be partly sunny and less humid with breezy conditions in the afternoon and a high of 86. For Blueberry Broadcasting, I'm AccuWeather meteorologist Jason Caterina.
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4: Maine's law court affirming the decision to keep the Protect Girls Sports question off the November ballot. But is the fat lady really singing? Are we allowed to use the phrase fat lady singing?
5: Go for it.
4: All right. I don't want to turn this into another 905 day. Leyland Strife of Maine Girl Dads. Still looking for our t-shirts, by the way, Leyland.

0: shocking, definitely disappointing, but also not nearly the end of the road.
1: I want to ask about the federal suit in a moment, but I want to ask this first, as a listener asked this of me even while I was away. Do we feel that the attorneys for Protect Girls Sports did a good job in explaining to the Maine law court the situation and the concerns?
0: I think our attorneys did a very good job. I think that the specifics of the intellectual and legal argument are challenging, and there were several different, you know, our legal arguments were on very solid ground and intellectually sound and legally sound. However, they do take, you know, several different sort of intellectual jumps to understand the overall argument. And I can give you sort of a very basic overview of what that is. And the overview of that is essentially that the issue here is that what is case determinative, there are 1,500 signatures from out-of-state circulators, so people that were hired from out-of-state to help collect signatures here on petitions, who filled out their state form when they were handing in their petitions. They wrote in their name, they wrote in their out-of-state address, they signed the form, and by clerical oversight, just didn't check a small little box on the form when submitting those. The signatures they've collected are valid. One of those petitioners immediately re-signed the form, signed an affidavit with our lawyer, joined a hearing, said, "I've always abided by Maine law. That was an oversight. I'm here at the hearing. I'm abiding by Maine law right now. Always have, always will." We are only 500 signatures below the threshold. So that's 1,400 just from that one circulator is really the determination as to whether or not we will be on the ballot. The argument essentially was this in front of the Maine Supreme Court, which is the fact that the Maine Constitution bars out-of-state circulators from being in our state. A federal court several years ago said that is against their First Amendment right. You cannot do that. You have to allow people, whether or not they live in Maine, to be able to participate in the democratic process and help gather signatures. When that happened, a federal court then gave a consent order, essentially a guideline that the Secretary of State is allowed to use on managing that out-of-state circulator, those circulators as they come in. That form does not say that someone needs to have signed and checked the box before they collect signatures, even before they hand in signatures, only that it needs to be done if they are asked to abide by Maine law. That is exactly what our circulators have done. However, in the Maine Constitution, since it is outlawed, we have told them that the only powers that the Secretary has are related to this federal consent decree, and she cannot take other constitutional powers and imbue them onto this situation, which is exactly what she has done. So the argument is sound in that she took powers that she doesn't have, saying actually they needed to sign this form before they even handed in their petitions. Unfortunately, the Secretary took the legal argument of the out-of-state lawyers that came in to represent the other side of this, and the Supreme Court of Maine ended up agreeing with them. But since the consent order here came from a federal court, really the decision around that consent order and what powers it gives the Secretary of State lies with a federal court that gave that consent order, not with the Maine law court.
1: And that is the gist of the suit now headed to federal court on behalf of Protect Girls Sports, Leyland?
0: That's exactly what it is. So the 100% of the suit that is headed to federal court is specifically about the consent order given from federal court to the Secretary of State saying here is how you can govern out-of-state circulators. We believe, as I just discussed, that our circulators have actually followed that consent order to a T. And we need a federal court then to say that is the case so that those 1,400 plus signatures are immediately added back onto the petition and the petition is revalidated for November.
1: Leyland Strife of Protect Girls Sports in Maine. The law court says the petition falls short, but the committee says, hold on, we're going to federal court. Talk to me about a timeline in getting this settled in time to print a ballot and put it in front of voters in November.
0: Yes. So the timeline is, it's interesting, you know, Shenna Bellows had originally said when she had her press release days before the Democratic primary that this all needed to be decided in early August were the terms that she used. And it's interesting because that seems to me like it was maybe pressure to not have us do any further legal action and assume just whatever happens in the law court is the end all be all. It's not. So if you look at the Assistant Attorney General during the law court proceedings said that

0: date of which everything needs to be finalized for the November ballot is actually August 25th. So it's not early August, it's the absolute end of August. We have already had our initial meetings with the federal district court judge. She believes this will all be decided on or before August 25th. So we've got about a month ahead of us right now of proceedings in federal court before there will be a final determination as to whether or not we are on this ballot this year or if this pushes to another year.
1: Is there a financial concern? Lawyers cost money.
0: Lawyers do cost money. Concern maybe not. I mean, I believe that the people of Maine will continue to stand up and be able to help us. Any donation that people can give is what is bridging the gap. We do have a financial gap right now to continue through federal courts. We've been fundraising over the last few weeks. If anyone can help donate, that is a meaningful and significant help in the fight to be able to keep this on the ballot for this year. So we have been fundraising, and we do need to continue to raise funds because lawyers do cost money. And I think the only other thing I'd say with that as well is what's interesting is there's been a lot of, you know, pressure and eyes put on the fact that, you know, a quote unquote out of state billionaire was part of the funding cycle for us collecting signatures. Nobody's asking questions about where the hundreds and hundreds and hundreds of thousands of dollars, probably well over $500,000 or $600,000 at this point, have come to fund the Mark Elias Law Group that was hired by the Maine Women's Lobby to try to shut down the democratic process in Maine. So, you know, we don't have that type of funding. We are being funded by Mainers to be able to fight this in court. So anyone that can continue to help us to see this through federal court, you are doing a service to our daughters of Maine by doing so.
1: Has led people to believe that the fight is absolutely over, so there's no reason to donate to the cause.
0: Oh, absolutely. I think that there's been some unbiased reporting. News Center Maine has actually done a really great job. The Maine Wire, of course, has done a great job staying on top of this. But certain ones, I'll give you an example. I emailed the managing editor of the Maine Public just the other day. They asked for our press release. They asked for comment. I supplied it immediately. And if you read the article they've written, the article, number one, only has quotes from the opposition, from the women's group, the Women's Lobby of Maine, from Equality Maine, nothing from us, and what our thoughts are and our disappointment and where we're going. And second, literally just says that it's over. The Supreme Court of Maine has decided it's not going to the ballot. Not the case. This is being decided by federal court. We even filed suit in federal court before the proceedings even started with the Supreme Court of Maine. So this is, you know, news that is not even breaking as of Friday. We've been doing this for well over a week and a half. So there, you know, my opening comment around bias, I'm seeing it not only in the political, establishment here in Maine, but it's clearly happening in a lot of the legacy media where they do not want to be honest about, number one, this isn't over and a federal court is deciding. Number two, even if for some reason we don't make it through the federal court, this is still going to ballot of young girls that continue to show up and courageously testify about their experience in their private spaces, in their locker rooms and bathrooms at school, not just their sports, saying things like voyeurism and masturbation and violence and mental trauma are resulting. And nobody wants to talk about that. We just want to talk about shutting down an initiative.
1: Mm. Leland, where do people go online to lend financial and perhaps moral support?
0: Yes, I would say go to MaineGirlDads.com. That would be the right place to go. You can follow us on X if you want as well, but MaineGirlDads.com would be the best place to go. And there's two things that you can do, or really three. Number one, you can just sort of sign up and be part of the newsletter, be aware of what we're doing. Number two, maybe the most important right now, is that we do need financial support to see us through the federal litigation. If you can donate, even $5 has a meaningful, meaningful contribution to what we're doing. And the last is we actually opened up a merch shop that's only open for the next 2, maybe 2.5 weeks at the absolute most. It is inevitable that everybody in Maine will vote on this. The question is just when. Is it this November or is it next November? And the third is nobody wants to pick up the cotton in Maine, shipped out of Maine. Local business here is doing it. So go to MaineGirlDads.com and please donate or buy a shirt or sign up and just stay involved.
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0: Perfect. Thank you, sir.
1: Thank you.
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0: and it's unpredictable because
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11: The U.S. goes on the attack in Iran a third straight day. I'm Dave Anthony, Fox News. Central Command says the latest strikes again targeted air defense
12: and naval blockade on Iran's ports. Still, he tells me a deal to end the conflict is possible.
13: Yeah, I think a deal is possible. Sure, I do.
12: President Trump says the U.S.
11: 30%. Fox's Alex Hogan reports Iran's foreign minister reacted on X,
14: writing, quote, POTUS is absolutely right. Whoever provides secure and safe passage of commercial vessels through the Strait of Hormuz should be compensated for this service. Iran has always been the guardian of the Strait and will remain so forever. 20% is, of course, too much. We will be fair.
11: Iran also launched more attacks, targeting a few more oil tankers in Bahrain and Jordan. And the price of oil surging again up almost 3%, putting WTI back to $80 a barrel. Last week, it had dropped back to $68, around the same price it was before the Iran conflict. South Carolina will get a new senator today. Lindsey Graham's sister Darlene will be sworn in after the governor appointed her to fill out the Republicans' term that ends in January.
15: I think this is what Lindsey would have wanted, and I plan to honor him in this way.
11: He died suddenly Saturday night. There's anti-ICE anger in Maine. That's in Biddeford after an immigration enforcement shooting.
14: Maine Senator Angus King saying DHS Secretary Mark Wayne Mullen told him the person killed was not the target of the ICE operation. ICE did not directly confirm that, but a spokesperson

0: did tell Fox agents were attempting a vehicle stop of a suspected illegal alien when the vehicle attempted to flee the scene, and fearing for public safety, an officer discharged his weapon.
1: This is Marianne Rafferty. 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
2: Life Moose will take over the critical Strait of Hormuz and be compensated by countries relying on the narrow waterway.
1: That's Fox's Jared Halpern of the White House. The president wants to charge ships 20.
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6: 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I'm Paul Wolf. State and federal authorities are investigating the fatal shooting of Joan Sebastian Guerrero, 26, of Columbia, by an Immigration and Customs Enforcement officer in Biddeford during an enforcement operation Monday morning. The Department of Homeland Security confirmed the arrest warrant was not for Guerrero, yet eyewitnesses say he attempted to drive away and drove at an ICE agent who shot and fatally wounded Guerrero. Word of the incident sparked, at times, violent demonstrations in Biddeford. The Attorney General's office says an Androscoggin County Sheriff's deputy was justified in the shooting of a Turner man during a 2025 confrontation. Investigators say Christopher LeBrun, 51, pointed a gun at a deputy after crashing his pickup while trying to run off. LeBrun survived the shooting. A Clinton man will spend 45 years in prison for a murder in Waterville. A judge sentenced Richard Hatt, 55, for the shooting and killing of Stephen Killam 2 years ago. Killam was found dead inside a vehicle outside Mount Joseph Nursing Home, and prosecutors say Hatt had stalked him for years. And a debate continues over Camden's new paid parking program. A petition drive has collected enough signatures to potentially put the issue before voters in November, with opponents arguing residents should have the final say. Town officials say the signatures must be verified, while the paid parking program remains in effect through October.
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4: Today will be very warm with a mix of clouds and sun, reaching a high of 89. Tonight, expect a strong thunderstorm with the potential for hail and damaging winds. Otherwise, it will be mostly cloudy and humid with a low of 68. Tomorrow will be partly sunny and less humid with breezy conditions in the afternoon and a high of 88. On Thursday, anticipate a mix of sunshine and clouds with a breeze along with an afternoon thunderstorm and a high of 80. For Blueberry Broadcasting, I'm AccuWeather meteorologist Jason Caterina.
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6: The politically motivated left has mobilized masses to act before the facts. 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But I ask, is this what happens when the majority party makes Maine a sanctuary state?
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6: Behind the BPG SS7A, good morning to you with an eye on news and sports this morning, Paul Wolf.
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6: The agenda focuses exclusively on what has transpired in our state in the past, I'll say, 25 hours in Biddeford.
8: Number five.
9: Is that a car?
6: That is Ring camera audio in the neighborhood of, I'm going to make sure that I had the location correct, Pool Street and Hill Street yesterday. When, according to authorities, an ICE agent opened fire on a fleeing, I'm going to call the person a suspect. There are details here, and we'll dig into them through the morning.
8: Number four.
10: I came out of my apartment, and there's crime scene tape everywhere. There's police everywhere. I just posted a video talking about how it was a waste of our fucking tax dollars. And you know what it is? It was an immigration. Somebody running from immigration. They shot and killed him. They shot a fucking man today in Biddeford, Maine, because he was an immigrant who was actually a native man of the land.
6: Native man of the land.
10: There's a dead body across the street from my house, and that is a human being that was murdered because he just wanted freedom and a taste of freedom.
6: That is what that frantic neighbor claimed when she came out and saw the scene. And again, and Paul, I'm leaning on some of your news reporting this morning. You said federal and state authorities, fatal shooting, Joan Sebastian Guerrero, Joan as a he, as I understand, age 26, from Colombia, the country, okay? And the immigration, the ICE officer in Biddeford, an enforcement operation. And as you pointed out, as the Department of Homeland Security pointed out, and Senator Angus King was quick to get on the horn and tell everybody, yes, there was an ICE operation. They had an arrest warrant. But the arrest warrant was, and correct me if I'm wrong, Paul, it was not for Guerrero.
5: Not for Guerrero.
6: It was for someone else. But he fled the scene. And then according to the Department of Homeland Security, and according to witnesses, he weaponized the automobile he was in. Now, some of you are saying, what witnesses?
8: Number three.
11: As I was approaching, you could see flashing blue lights. And then as I got closer, they were unmarked. So I assumed they were ICE. And then you could see them with their green vests and stuff. And it said police, ICE. And so as I actually was going through the intersection, I heard yelling. So I know I'm supposed to be paying attention, but I heard yelling off to my, so I looked and I was watching, and the ICE agent was yelling and drew his weapon, and he kept yelling and yelling and warning the person driving, which is when the car was put into drive and was trying to hit the ICE officer. And he fired, I would say, probably four shots at him.
6: And was trying to hit the officer, according to my words, no one else's here, a calmer account.

0: of what happened by someone who witnessed it, not the woman you heard earlier who was reacting to it and decided to post a video. By the way, I did not play the first statement from the woman in her video because she says, I can't effing do this. I can't effing do this. But somehow she did it.
1: Number two.
2: I'm here to report on that.
3: And who do you report for?
2: The main wire, as I've said three times.
4: There's a dickhead Nazi.
2: Explain to me how I'm a Nazi.
0: Nazi.
4: Because you support this.
2: How do I support it? What am I supporting?
4: Get your
2: face. Okay.
0: I wanted to include that because the main wire is John Featherson, the man in the arena. Literally, will be on with us during the Newsmakers Hour. These guys are risking their lives.
5: Yeah.
1: Number one.
0: That's the angry mob outside, and then they go inside the foyer of the office of Senator Susan Collins. Want to point out a timeline to you. That angry demonstration, and by the way, you can call it peaceful. I know in former influence, we'll get to it about an hour and a half from now, right, Paul?
5: Okay.
0: You can call your demonstrations peaceful, but that's not what we witnessed. Those demonstrations occurred long before you knew anything more that there had been an ICE-related shooting incident in Biddeford. I want to jump to the question of the day that's online at WVOMFM.com, and it's also on our Facebook page, and it's on our Insta page. And I'm going to ask if you can read that right off the computer, Paul, this morning.
5: Can do. Do political organizations that mobilize before an investigation signal their intention to shape the narrative before the truth is known?
0: I know that's complex. I know it's shenified.
5: But thorough.
0: But it's what happened, I think. Maine has again earned national attention for all the wrong reasons. Yes, yesterday morning, it happened in Biddeford. It deserves our attention. Not just because a man lost his life. Not just because an ICE agent had to discharge a weapon. I want to talk about what happened afterward. And not long afterward. Yes, federal immigration agents conducting an operation in Biddeford. A man fled. The eyewitness, you heard him, and DHS both say he weaponized the car. The ICE agent followed, fired. And then 26-year-old Joan Sebastian Guerrero from Columbia, the country, not the town in Washington County, was killed. Investigators had barely begun their work. The public didn't know who the guy was. They didn't know he reportedly wasn't even the original focus of the arrest warrant. They didn't know whether body camera footage existed. No surveillance video was known at the time. No one had talked to the officer about his account. They hadn't heard from witnesses. The public didn't know. And yet, people acted as though they did. Did you see online the call from the Maine People's Alliance to begin the rallies and demonstrations? They came before, as I understand the timeline, they came in before 10 a.m., less than 3 hours after the incident. House Speaker Ryan Fecteau, Democrat, Biddeford, took it upon himself to be the person that would release the information statewide. He was the person that most news outlets were quoting initially. Question that came to my mind is, of the other seven shootings on record in the community of Biddeford that Ryan Fecteau represents, how many of those shootings did he decide to go on online and then tell the state about? The one November 24th, 2023, the one September 27th, 2024, the one July 31st, 2025, the one August 4th, 2025. You know, you don't have a very safe community, Ryan. How you doing representing them? By late Monday morning, before any of the information came out, protesters had gathered at Mechanics Parks. Now, think about that. Most of us are working on a Monday morning. We're driving trucks. We're building homes. We're working in hospitals. We're running a business. But organized activist organizations, gosh, they must be billed differently. And we know they are. They have email lists. They have text lists. They have organizers. They have volunteers. They can mobilize very quickly. And within hours, they were there with their signs, probably used at other rallies. And they were chanting. The demonstrators that went to Senator Susan Collins' offices demanding action before anyone had any public explanation of what the heck happened. Oh, and the politicians magically appeared. There's Congresswoman Shelley Pingree in a video, I think shot around 10 a.m. Shana Bellows, Democrat for governor, stopping in for a photo op and then scurrying away before John Featherston could get a comment from her. Nirav Shah, Democrat for governor, posting he was still waiting for information, but urging people to make donations to the Maine Solidarity Fund, which helps brown and black people involved in police actions. Now, I want to compare that to the response from Bobby Charles, running for governor, Republican, simply urging patience and letting the investigative process play out. You know, said the same thing just about the same time. Former Governor Paula Page running for Congress in Maine's 2nd CD. Neither Bobby nor Paul claimed to know whether the shooting was justified. Neither declared the investigation finished before it started. That's not what I heard from the left. One side was saying, we already know, and the other was saying, let's find out. Now, maybe when everything comes in, maybe those protesters will be proven to be completely right. Maybe they won't. That is not the point. What is the point? The point is this. They didn't have facts before they acted. And that's what should concern every Mainer. Investigations are supposed to produce conclusions. Conclusions are not supposed to produce investigations. The left wants to punch the accelerator. The right wants to slow it down. Separate facts from allegations. Evidence from assumptions. Chronology from politics. Later this morning, I reached out to Representative Donnie Ardell, the Republican of Monticello. You may recall that he has both state and federal law enforcement experience. I want to see what he has to say. And yes, you'll hear from John Featherston, who was. He was spit upon, assaulted. A guy that looked like Freddie Mercury of Queen hit him with a skateboard. You see that video, Paul?
5: Oh, yeah. Tony Squawk there.
0: Yeah. Tony Squawk. Oh, my gosh. How dare you make us laugh in a moment like
5: sorry.
0: This.
5: Sorry.
0: He was called a Nazi. He was called a fascist. He was live on Fox. I think it was live.
5: Yeah.
0: When a protest interrupted John Wire. Can we start a Facebook fundraising page for him? Again, these guys need Kevlar suits. And later this morning, you're going to hear from, and if you're familiar with the name, you know you're going to want to hear what this guy has to say. David Potvin lives in our state now. He worked for Customs and Border Protection. He worked for ICE. He's watching all of this play out. Can't wait to hear what he has to share. And again, our question of the day online at WVOMFM.com. It's on our Facebook page. It's on our Insta page. And Paul Wolf's got it word for word right now.
5: Do political organizations that mobilize before an investigation signal their intention to shape the narrative before the truth is known?
0: I know it's kind of wordy. I'm sorry. But that's what I witnessed yesterday.
5: Mm-hmm.
0: But I don't know if everyone recognizes that.
5: Yeah.
0: If you look at the comments that even came in from the main AFL CIO, we condemn. Oh, I can't. No, let me take that back, okay? Because I cannot read it where I'm just recalling. Yeah. But they're playing that. And I think that's dangerous.
5: Yeah, they were marching down the street so quickly.
0: Trying to shape the narrative before we know the facts.
5: Exactly.
0: Caller, hello. It's Maine's Morning News. The question of the day. These political organizations. This is what we're seeing. What are you seeing, caller?
3: You're exactly right. That is what is happening, except I would change one word. I would call it communist organizations.
0: 1-800-966-1039. Got to gander at some of the text messages coming into us at 601-207-4478. 601-207-4478. They flare up the mob to rally the useful idiots. They are radical Marxists who are driven to destroy this country. They spend every hour watching current events for this exact reason. That person makes a point. Not only did they mobilize, they mobilized equipped. Mm-hmm. Okay, it's one thing to say, hey, let's pile on the car and go to Giffords and get ice cream. It's another thing to be ready to do so. Okay, go hit the ATM so you have some cash. They were locked and loaded. Caller, hi. It's Maine's Morning News. What do you think? Political organizations mobilizing the masses before the facts are in. You think they're betraying their intentions to shape the narrative before the truth is known? What are you thinking?
6: I think they should borrow the money. Who's financing this?
0: That's a fantastic question. Again, later this morning, the Maine Wire's John Featherston in the arena. Assaulted yesterday. Former ICE and CBP agent David Poffin, but next, State Representative Donnie Artell, his experience in state and federal law enforcement. Coverage of the Biddeford shooting yesterday, this morning, on Maine's Morning News.
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9: They can just be so vicious and so vile. I mean, did you see the number of people on the left? The rush to say good riddance, thank God Lindsay's dead. 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Outside countries, geopolitical foes, Russia, China, you know, the Qataris, you know, all sorts of countries that have agendas that are trying to indoctrinate young people, you know, which is why the whole issue of TikTok was such a big deal.
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0: A Tremont woman has died after being pulled from a pond in Otis. The Hancock County Sheriff's Office says Deborah Wedge, 67, was found unresponsive in Beach Hill Pond Sunday afternoon. Investigators believe she suffered a medical event while in the water, and there was no signs of foul play. MHIS voters have approved a six-month moratorium on new cannabis business applications. Town officials say the pause will give them time to review and update local regulations. Public workshops and hearings are planned before any changes are made.
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5: Today will be very warm with a mix of clouds and sun, reaching a high of 89. Tonight, expect a strong thunderstorm with the potential for hail and damaging winds. Otherwise, it will be mostly cloudy and humid with a low of 68. Tomorrow will be partly sunny and less humid with breezy conditions in the afternoon and a high of 88. On Thursday, anticipate a mix of sunshine and clouds with a breeze along with an afternoon thunderstorm and a high of 80. For Blueberry Broadcasting, I'm AccuWeather meteorologist Jason Caterina.
0: 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I'm Paul Wolf. 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
7: As I was approaching, you could see flashing blue lights, and then as I got closer, they were unmarked, so I assumed they were ICE, and then you could see them with their green vests and stuff, and it said police, ICE, and so as I actually was going through the intersection, I heard yelling. So I know I'm supposed to be paying attention, but I heard yelling off to my, so I looked and I was watching, and the ICE agent was yelling and drew his weapon, and he kept yelling and yelling and warning the person driving, which is when the car was put into drive and was trying to hit the ICE officer, and he fired, I would say, probably 4 shots at him.
8: Again, I call that the calm eyewitness account of what took place in Biddeford about 24 and a half hours ago. Reached out to State Representative Donnie Ardell, the Republican of Monticello, respecting his career in law enforcement at the state level and at the federal level. Donnie, this is not the attention that Maine needs. Good morning. What do you make of what happened in Biddeford, sir?
9: Good morning. Well, I mean, having not seen the video myself and sort of pieced together details of what, you know, other people had seen or reporting, it's tough to say. I mean, you know, law enforcement, federal, state, local, you know, when conducting an arrest, have the ability to defend themselves and others when put in a dangerous situation, a situation where they would be subject to, you know, serious bodily injury or death. And that's what this situation pivots on, you know, whether, you know, the deadly force that was employed was necessary and proper.
8: It's a dangerous profession, but if ICE doesn't do the job of seeking those who are here unlawfully and then sending them out of the country, even as they deal with those who would interfere with their activities, if ICE doesn't do the job, upon whom will that job fall, Donnie?
9: Well, no one else. And there's a specific class of federal enforcement officers, and it's called an immigration officer. And that officer has a specific set of powers to conduct determinations whether an alien, and this is a technical term, it's not a pejorative, whether an alien who is a foreign national present in the U.S., legal or otherwise, is properly in status. So it's sort of a two-step process where the determination is made by an immigration officer, whether the person is an alien and whether they are present lawfully or not. There's a specific class of federal agent that has the training and the authority to do that, and that falls upon DHS entities. It's the U.S. Border Patrol, Customs and Border Protection, and Immigration and Customs Enforcement. It's a unique power that certain classes of federal agent have.
8: Now, as I asked that question of you, I made clear that there were two possible people of interest to an Immigration and Customs Enforcement agent in a situation like this. The person for whom they are seeking, they have an arrest warrant for an individual. And again, I look to you, Paul Wolf, for the confirmation of this. Angus King is saying that he called the Department of Homeland Security. DHS said to this person that Guerrero was not the subject of the arrest warrant, correct?
10: Correct.
8: But in this situation, and according to the eyewitness and others, and the Department of Homeland Security says, this person was at the scene. They were told by the investigating officer, according to the witnesses, according to DHS, to stop what they were doing. They did not do so. And the eyewitness then tells us that they weaponized, and the Department of Homeland Security says, this person weaponized their vehicle. Interfering with U.S. Immigration and Customs Enforcement operations, that can be a severe federal criminal charge, Donnie, if I understand it correctly.
9: Yes, yeah, absolutely it is. I mean, I think, and I've said this 100 times, the job is tough enough without having unnecessary elements and unnecessarily, adverse or hostile people injecting themselves into the situation. If that was this case, I don't even know what to say. I mean, there's a point where, there's sayings, but when people are trying to, actively cause problems or interfere with a dangerous situation, ultimately you kind of have to expect to reap the whirlwind.
8: These aren't my words. I'm going to credit them to a guest coming later in the program, former ICE and Customs Border Patrol agent David Potvin. I exchanged text messages with him, and he hinted at something, and I said it before. Maine is or is reputed to be a sanctuary state. And these are the things that can happen in a sanctuary state. Donnie Ardell, I will ask you, state representative from Monticello, do the policies that the majority party have put into place in our state make us vulnerable to incidents like what we saw in Biddeford yesterday?
9: Absolutely. I don't think there's any question at all that that's the case, because what it does is those policies empower and embolden people to get involved in a situation that they have no business getting in the middle of. I was present, in the legislature when that legislation was put through and passed, ultimately, by Janet Mills. And I think it's a giant mistake. Immigration enforcement is a critical part of the, it's sort of enforcement as a whole, because you have a group of people who are present in the U.S. and may or may not be eligible to be present. Legislation like that, all it does is embolden, agitators to get in the middle of potentially dangerous situations. And it seems like that's exactly what happened yesterday.
8: Now, the legislation of which you speak is LD 1971, and that would restrict state and local law enforcement from participating in or dedicating resources to federal immigration enforcement. We're talking with State Representative Donnie Ardell. Experience, a resume that includes state and federal law enforcement, as we talk of the incidents in Biddeford yesterday. Something that's caught our attention, and maybe it's caught yours as well, Donnie, is the reaction that came before the facts. and the danger of it shaping the narrative. And maybe, Riley, what is what one listener sent us a text message and said, false facts can be fatal. There's a danger here in the way that some are responding to this. And I would say, Donnie, there's also a danger in the way that some are mobilizing the masses to act. Shout me down if I'm wrong.
9: I wish I could, but I can't. You have a situation where this is not new law. So the Immigration and Nationality Act was initially put into effect in 1952. The reform, it's called IRA-IRA, the Illegal Immigration Reform and Immigration Responsibility Act, was put into effect 30 years ago, right about when I started my career. These are not new laws. And so people's opposition to them, really, it doesn't come from these acts of Congress. It's my estimation that it comes from mere opposition to the president and anything he does. So what you have is a group of people who are, you know, blindly opposing an incident that they don't have any details about. They weren't physically present at, but it's essentially them of writing a negative review about a movie that they haven't even seen yet. And it's problematic. It's not part of what the Republic is about. I mean, assessing deadly force situations, you know, it's based around a very specific U.S. I'm not going to, you know, nerd out and bore you guys, but it's called Graham v. Connor, and it was in the late 80s. I think it was 89. And what it did is the Supreme Court provided the four corners of what is necessary for a deadly force situation to be reasonable, and that's the way these things are judged. But you can't judge them without the facts. And it seems that's exactly what a very large and very liberal cross-section of Americans, and in this case, Mainers, it's exactly what they're doing.
8: Donnie, give me 30 more seconds. And I know 30 seconds is not enough time to answer this question, but I want to pick your brain for it. What do we do in our state? We can't control Washington. We can't control the world. But we have some control of what goes on in our state. Donnie, what can we do in our state to prevent something like this from happening again?
9: You know, my advice to people, my advice to citizens is stay out of the way. Do not inject yourself into situations that involve law enforcement. Don't inject yourself in situations that involve active arrests. You know, as a citizen, you know, your voice is your vote. You know, don't put yourself in situations where you could be subject to violence for no reason other than your own political beliefs.
8: State Representative Donnie Ardell, the Republican of Monticello, with a resume that includes state and federal law enforcement. Blessed to have you on the program. Blessed to hear your insights. Stay safe. We'll talk to you again soon.
9: Rick, thanks for having me.
8: Update on your weather forecast, hot and steamy and potentially thunderous as it might be in moments. Paul Wolf delivers sports as well in moments. This is Maine's Morning News. You're listening to VOM.
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1: 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And now you can go beyond imaging with 80 plus blood biomarkers that help complete the picture.

0: Yeah. Red Sox infielder Wilson Contreras, outfielder Sedane Rafaela, and lefties Ranger Suarez and Aroldis Chapman will play for the American League. First pitch is 8 p.m. A pair of powerhouse nations kick off the semifinal round of the World Cup today. France battles Spain from Arlington at 3 p.m. The side squared off in the Euros 2 years ago, where the Spanish edged the French 2-1 in the semis. Elsewhere, Argentina resumes their World Cup title defense against England from Atlanta on Wednesday. It's the first time since FIFA began its ranking system that the top four teams made the semifinal round in a World Cup tournament. And with sports, I'm Paul Wolf.
1: Sorry, I just had to turn the fan on here in the studio because our HVAC system is set for rotisserie, and this is not the day for it. AccuWeather meteorologist Jason Caterina, welcome back. Pity the poor person that has to work outside today. What's going on?
2: Yeah, the next couple days, it's going to be humid, quite warm for us, mix of clouds and sun today. It's 89. Heavy thunderstorm around this evening, otherwise mostly cloudy, humid. Some of those storms tonight could produce some hail and damaging winds. We're down to only 68 for an overnight low. Partly sunny, less humid, still quite warm for us Wednesday. Breezy in the afternoon up to 88, then sun mixing with clouds. Breezy for Thursday, an afternoon thunderstorm around, but not as warm. The high dialed back to 80 for us Thursday, then breezy to start Friday. Otherwise a beautiful day to round out the week. Mostly sunny, very pleasant, the high 76. Sunny to partly cloudy Saturday, dry during the day, but some rain and thunderstorms at night, the high of 81 during the day.
1: Now, some of the moms who practice meteorology in some of the meteorologists who practice meteorology in their mom's basement are posting things online about the possibility of tornadoes in parts of our state. I don't know if that's really the case. But you talk about the chance of a thunderstorm and some severe weather this evening. Do you really think we're, you know, Twisterville?
2: Let's see. Of course.
3: I was going to say, Rick, you and I know that up north.
2: Yeah. Looking at the convective outlook.
3: Anything's
2: today,
3: possible.
2: So.
1: Yeah.
2: There's a 5% chance, which is fairly high. We could see tornadic activity, mostly to our north and west. But you know, the line is pretty close as far as that's concerned. Let's see, what does the hatching mean again? I forget what they say this. Damaging winds, large hail expected, primarily northern New York, New England, isolated severe gust and hail possible in northern Rockies. No, that's not what we're looking for.
1: Yeah.
2: You got a quick moving trough. There's the opportunity is there. I would expect to see potentially a tornado watch. Now, remember, a watch means conditions are favorable. Mm-hmm. A warning means it's imminent or ongoing. So mm-hmm. you watch for a warning. So I wouldn't be surprised to see a tornado watch posted for some areas as we go throughout the day today, especially with up to that 5% chance. Again, usually that's awfully high for our area, you know, even at a 5% chance. So, however, there's a much higher percentage chance for damaging winds, up to a 30% chance for damaging winds.
1: Okay.
2: About a 15% risk. So, I definitely would keep a very, very watchful weather eye out today. Keep your phone nearby. If there is a tornado warning, the emergency broadcast system will go off on your phone and warn you that there is a tornado warning.
1: Scares the daylights out of us when it happens. Seldom as it happens.
2: Everybody in the room when it happens, yeah, as a matter of fact.
1: So. Jason Caterina, AccuWeather meteorologist. Thank you. Appreciate that. Tornadic activity. I'm going to use that phrase now forever.
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2: 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Do political organizations that mobilize before an investigation signal their intention to shape the narrative before the truth is known? Paul, what are you seeing among those responding to our question of the day on our social media pages?
4: Matthew has one here. It says, yes, there's big money in exploiting the ignorance of violent people.
2: Wow, Matthew.
4: Dropping a hammer on the question of the day.
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2: 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These protesting nuts are actually enjoying this poor guy's death. It gives them an excuse to protest and riot and otherwise make fools of themselves. These are Bob's words. It is quite clear the perp weaponized the vehicle and the ICE agent defended himself. Clear as day. And you can talk until you're blue in the face. These nuts and politicians won't acknowledge the facts. Never let a crisis go to waste. Originally, we were going to be talking with the Spin Doctors about the Plattner implosion and him receding from the race. Maybe talk about the passing of Lindsey Graham and the reemergence of Mitch McConnell in Kentucky. And we may get to that with John Wadsworth and Brent Littlefield. But when we sent a text yesterday and said, hey, guys, is Biddeford on your radar? They texted back, Biddeford what?
4: Oh.
2: And then you know how you get those three little dots because someone is texting you back?
4: Yep.
2: The dots came up and they went, oh, okay.
4: Yeah.
2: Brent and John, with their insight as to the nation, again, looking at Maine, said this before, getting the attention it doesn't want. And then the Maine Wire's John Featherson, maybe you saw some of it on Maine Wire TV last evening at 4 o'clock. I say evening, last afternoon at 4 o'clock. The guy being spit upon, assaulted, called a Nazi and a fascist, interrupted live on Fox for stepping into the arena. And John Featherson is set to talk with us this morning, coming up on Maine's Morning News.
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12: I'm Dave Anthony, Fox News.
13: We're taking out all of their capability for anything having to do with the strait, with the Hormuz Strait.
12: Well, the third straight day of American strikes.
14: The United States Military Central Command says targets included Iranian coastal surveillance sites, plus drone and missile systems. President Trump says he's reinstating a blockade of Iranian ports, and he appears to be overturning years of American policy on freedom of navigation, announcing a 20% tax on all ships using the waterway.
12: Fox's Jonathan Savage. Iran's foreign minister responded, saying his country's the guardian of the strait as Iran keeps up the attacks.
15: The United Arab Emirates reported that two ships were hit overnight. And just a few hours ago, the United Kingdom Maritime Trade Association reported that another ship was hit just off the coast of Lima, Oman. This was a ship following the southern route through the strait established by Oman in defiance of the Iranian route to the north. Yesterday, a Cyprus flag container ship was hit.
12: Fox's Mike Tobin in Tel Aviv. Oil prices keep rising back up. More than 3% WTI, almost $81 a barrel. In Maine, there are anti-ICE protests over another deadly shooting.
16: Immigration rights groups are identifying the man as a father and Colombian native who was here on a work visa. DHS says yesterday morning agents were monitoring an address of someone who was ordered to be removed from the country. Later, an illegal migrant left the home in a car, but when they tried to stop the car, the agency says, quote, the vehicle attempted to flee the scene and fearing for public safety, an officer discharged his weapon.
12: Fox's Nate Foy. Maine Senator Angus King says the driver killed was not the immigrant targeted for removal. Lindsey Graham's sister Darlene will be sworn in as a senator today after South Carolina's governor appointed her to replace her Republican brother who died suddenly Saturday.
17: Lindsey has always been there for me, and now I will be there for him.
12: America's listening to Fox News.
18: 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I'm Paul Wolf. State and federal authorities are investigating the fatal shooting of Joan Sebastian Guerrero, 26, of Columbia, by an Immigration and Customs Enforcement officer in Biddeford during an enforcement operation Monday morning. The Department of Homeland Security confirmed the arrest warrant was not for Guerrero, yet eyewitnesses say he attempted to drive away and drove at an ICE agent who shot and fatally wounded Guerrero. Word of the incident sparked

0: at times, violent demonstrations in Biddeford. The Attorney General's office says an Androscoggin County Sheriff's deputy was justified in the shooting of a Turner man during a 2025 confrontation. Investigators say Christopher LeBrun, 51, pointed a gun at a deputy after crashing his pickup while trying to run off. LeBrun survived the shooting. A Clinton man will spend 45 years in prison for a murder in Waterville. A judge sentenced Richard Hatt, 55, for the shooting and killing of Stephen Killam 2 years ago. Killam was found dead inside a vehicle outside Mount Joseph Nursing Home, and prosecutors say Hatt had stalked him for years. And a debate continues over Camden's new paid parking program. A petition drive has collected enough signatures to potentially put the issue before voters in November, with opponents arguing residents should have the final say. Town officials say the signatures must be verified, while the paid parking program remains in effect through October.
1: This is the sound of captivity. This is the sound of rescue. And this is the sound of freedom. 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
12: Today will be very warm with a mix of clouds and sun, reaching a high of 89. Tonight, expect a strong thunderstorm with the potential for hail and damaging winds. Otherwise, it will be mostly cloudy and humid with a low of 68. Tomorrow will be partly sunny and less humid with breezy conditions in the afternoon and a high of 88. On Thursday, anticipate a mix of sunshine and clouds with a breeze along with an afternoon thunderstorm and a high of 80. For Blueberry Broadcasting, I'm AccuWeather meteorologist Jason Caterina.
0: 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I'm Paul Wolf. 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
13: Before we get to Ask the Boys inside the Beltway about the Graham Plattner implosion, we need to ask if the ICE-involved shooting in Biddeford popped up on the radar of John Wadsworth and Brent Littlefield. 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
13: Fantastic to reconnect with you fellas. Brent Littlefield, a Republican operative with ties to the state of Maine. Brent, welcome back to Maine's Morning News on VOM.
15: Good morning, born and raised in the state of Maine.

0: in the state of Maine. Great to talk to everybody this morning.
1: And John Wadsworth, the Democratic operative, welcome anytime, especially up to camp. We got a lawn chair and we got a cooler and a bunkhouse with a bed for you anytime you want to come up, pal.
2: May have to take that up for you.
1: Yeah. Fellas, we sent a note yesterday. We wondered if the ICE-involved shooting in Biddeford had popped up on your radar. You both indicated that it had. We flipped a coin. Brent, we start with you this week. What are you hearing in your world, in your circles, about the incident that occurred about 24 hours ago in Biddeford, Maine?
0: Well, it's automatic that you have these paid protesting groups on the left, who anytime something like this happens or anything that they can claim as violence from law enforcement side, never the other side, always law enforcement, they will show up with their U-Hauls and pre-made signs and fly activists in from other cities to immediately start protesting. And it was within seconds, basically, that they started protesting at Senator Collins because they want to try to defeat Senator Collins and put a leftist in the seat in November. So immediately started to politicize an incident. Look, you've seen everybody that is on the law enforcement side say that any loss of life is tragic. It's not what you look for. I'm going to be very careful with what I say because I don't know the facts. I haven't seen all the facts. I'm not an investigator. I don't have all the facts. And so trying to commentate, which seems to be something that always happens on the left, they always try to frame an issue without having the facts is a dangerous thing to do. That the statements from the officials state that this individual was the target of a deportation action. If you saw there were some immigrant rights groups that immediately came out and said he was not, I don't know how they would know that because they're not law enforcement. They also immediately came out and said, well, he was here legally. He had these papers, and you saw all these news media outlets, including in Maine, by the way, quoting activist organizations as fact, making statements as if what they said was fact without even knowing if it was fact, that he was here legally and that he wasn't the target. But then the law enforcement said, yes, he was the target of a law enforcement action, and they claim, or at least initially indicate, that they thought he was potentially going to hurt the officer, and the officer acted in self-defense. We don't know that. We don't know all the facts yet. And so I'm the kind of American that wants to wait for the information. I don't immediately jump on Facebook and proclaim that I know what happened. And I don't think anybody else should. And I think it's foolish for anybody to do so. And the other thing I would say is this. Again, going back to the big picture, the big picture here, with all these protesters and we got to shut down ICE. And ICE, remember, ICE is a federal agency. It's part of the federal government. It is authorized and created by Congress and through law, signed into law by presidents. If you don't want immigration enforcement, if you want to have an open border, first of all, you should unlock your front door and publicize your address if you don't want to have a border. Everybody that doesn't want to have a border,
1: okay,
0: put out your address in public and unlock your front door. And let everybody know it's unlocked.
1: Right, it's a bit of a long opening statement. I want to give the same 3 minutes now to John Wadsworth. And John, what have you heard or seen in your circles about the events in Biddeford, Maine 24 hours ago?
2: Well, first of all, Brent, what makes you think they were paid protesters? Okay, thank you. So
0: you got to give me back my time. I'm happy to keep going. I'm trying to do what John does.
2: Maine,
0: okay,
2: people,
0: okay. Keep talking.
2: The Maine people who went out to protest. It's amazing how protesters always seem to be paid when they're protesting against this stuff. But here's what we do know. There have been 17 shootings by ICE agents over the past 9 months. In each and every one of them, ICE has claimed that the victim of that shooting weaponized their car. And which is amazing, right? How consistent is that? And then in those incidents, on six of them, that has been proven to be a lie. Not just said, but proven to be a lie. In fact, they were forced to admit in court after shooting an American that was not true. this has become sort of the standing operating procedure. They shoot somebody. They claim that the car, we've seen video that was a lie. In this one, it was said, one witness has said that the victim of the shooting was fixing their car. There was a 3-year-old little girl in this car. Seventeen times, they have claimed. Exactly how many times are we going to believe this? That's what I want to know.
1: John, you had heard that there was a young girl in the car?
2: Yes. Reports are saying that the man's 3-year-old was in the car.
1: Paul, had you heard any of that?
3: Yeah.
1: Okay.
3: I'll track down a source.
1: Okay. Thank you. I had not. I've heard a lot about this from a lot of people. I had not heard that. The one other politically related question we wanted to ask the two of you, and you alluded to it just a moment ago, Brent, and that is protesters, either paid or free or taking a day off from work, I don't know. Some use the term storming the offices of Senator Susan Collins 2 to 3 hours after the incident, before arguably any of the facts were known, not only outside the office, but going into the foyer and pounding on the door. I could play the audio for you of telling her to vote her out, I believe is what they were chanting. Had to be at least 200, 300, I don't know how many people were actually involved in it. But Brent, the people acting, and then I'm going to use this term, my term, no one else's, and I'll use the same to John in a moment, blaming Susan Collins.
0: Yeah, this is the same Senator Susan Collins who already dealt with the night ICE enforcement action before. Again, this is, like you said, 200 to 300 people, which is a tiny, tiny, tiny percentage of the Graham Flatner voters that are out there, who are the socialists who want to basically overthrow our system of government and eliminate capitalism, which built the country. So this is a tiny percentage of even those people. So it's not a mass protest. It's politically motivated. They would show up tomorrow on a different topic, the same people, same type of signs, on a different topic. If you have a different way of showing up and protesting Susan Collins, it's all for theater. And I don't want to mess up your segments here, because I know you're trying to keep them tight, Rick, but I'm going to try to be more proactive as best I can with these statements that John makes. I'm not a big fan of using AI for everything. I'm going to use Google AI in this case just to make the case that what John just said is not true. Quote, no courts have definitively handed down any wrongful verdict for a shooting. Numerous high-profile active cases are still going on regarding ICE shootings. No courts have definitively handed down a wrongful verdict. So, again, it's just what John said before is not true. I don't have any problem saying that we need to be investigating
2: Actually,
0: I have no problem saying we need
2: to be investigating
1: shootings. Hang on a second. Brent, finish up.
2: The government dropped its allegation.
0: Okay. I have no problem
2: there.
0: And by the way, in any law enforcement shooting, not just ICE, any law enforcement shooting, I have no problem having investigated, having it looked into, having it discussed. It should be done in any law enforcement shooting, whether it's ICE or any other law enforcement agency. It should be looked into, and it should be investigated. But clearly, with the thousands and thousands and thousands of ICE removals or arrests from Customs and Border Patrol, trying to enforce our nation's laws, again, these are laws that exist within the country. This is not random people running around picking up people. These are laws of the United States, which, again, okay, if you don't like the laws, go and change the laws. We should investigate them. We should look into it. But if with all these tens of thousands of deportations, we don't see tens of thousands of people being shot, and there are these incidences. No one wants to see death for people. It's not the way that things need to be done.
1: Okay.
0: And they should be investigated, but to make this a larger thing, or to try to claim that people are being targeted, automatically being shot, or any of these kinds of claims, that's also unfair. So okay, I think we just have to have calm discussion about this. And again, if you don't like the law and you want open borders, change the law.
1: Okay.
0: Put a bill in Congress and say we shouldn't have borders.
1: All right. Brent, thank you. John, I cut you off when you were making a response to Brent a moment ago, and I want to make sure you have the time to reply to that. But my toss to you was your reaction to the mob, my term, no one else's, you can look at the video, going seemingly blame Susan Collins and storming her the outside of and the foyer of her office saying, vote her out. John, that goes to you.
2: In the case of Miramar Martinez in Chicago in October, the government actually dropped its allegation that she had tried to ram anybody when forensic and video evidence proved that to be a lie. So, yes, it was found in court to be a lie. That is the case I was referring to. Now, as for the crowd, look, people are pissed. And she is the top Republican lawmaker in the state. And that's who they're pissed at. It's as simple as that. I last time, you know, you're going to hear this from Brent and the Republicans a lot. That this is a communist takeover and that they're going to destroy capitalism. And what you won't hear is any solution to any issue that's out there. It's a boogeyman, a big bad wolf they've created. But last time I checked, it ain't 1985 anymore and the commies ain't coming. No. What we do know is that a man was shot in a parking lot. His 3-year-old was in the car. People are very, very angry. And they are going to ask for some kind of recompense from their leaders. 200-300 people outside of the Senate office, that's a big number. And I would expect you're going to see more of this as the week goes on. This is the second shooting this week. A man in Houston who was not the target of an operation was shot and killed. When two black cars pull up and a couple of guys get up, it's dark outside. Jesus, no badges, no nothing. They also claimed he tried to ram them. Witnesses are disputing that. Fact is, they make these claims and they dismiss the case before any investigation is going. What we also know is that in Houston, Harris County, where it took place, the local law enforcement is not being allowed to investigate. I'd like to know what's going on in Maine, because in each of these cases, local law enforcement has been shut out. Have the Biddleford police, I don't believe they've been brought in. The state police, are they allowed to investigate this? Because if you're not afraid, then why is local law enforcement being blocked out?
1: Does state law, LD 1971, prevent them from being able to be a part of, well, the attorney general's office? That's an interesting question. We're going to have to look at that. Look, I want to get to the last topic in the final moments. We haven't had a chance to talk to you since Graham Plattner formally withdrew from the race. Chaos among the Democrat Party here in the state of Maine as they try to find who will be the nominee to run against Susan Collins. Unenrolled voters, 20,000, 30,000, 40,000, who took a Democrat ballot behind the power that Plattner was attracting, they don't get a say now in the caucuses and what will be a convention of 601 people at the Cross Insurance Center in Bangor in a short time to decide who's going to run. I'm wondering what you're hearing, Brent, to you first, the fallout of Plattner's implosion and now the chaos within the party to find the nominee to the satisfaction of at least those in the party and not to those who were unenrolled.
4: Yeah, I mean, it's not implosion. We saw this coming because we saw who the guy was going back from the very beginning. And let's just make it clear that 70% of Maine primary voting Democrats voted for a guy who had a Nazi tattoo, made horrible statements about rape, made comments about people in rural Maine not being bright. And 70% of Maine Democrats who vote in primaries voted for the guy. So that's who they've endorsed, and that's who they supported. And now you have the Democratic Party establishment setting up a system where, again, it goes right back to a small room with 600 people. They're going to try to pick their nominee against Susan Collins. I think the Maine people are going to reject this.
1: And John, to you in the final 60 of our segment, the Plattner implosion, another scramble to find this person to run against Susan Collins.
2: Listen, they're going to pick somebody who had previously run, most likely from the governor's race. It's going to be acceptable. If you can find a better way to do it, I'd like to hear it, because I don't really know exactly how you'd make it much better. What I do know is that in three separate polls that came out immediately following this, anybody they put up against Collins was tied or in one case ahead. This is not a blue wave. This is a change wave. And I believe that any candidate is going to have a fighting chance against Senator Collins, because that's where people are right now. They're pissed. And it really doesn't matter who you put up. It's going to be a real race.
1: John Wadsworth and Brent Littlefield, they are the Spin Doctors, and they bring a perspective that we value. Guys, thank you both. When we come back, the Maine Wire's John Featherson, assaulted.
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8: Both J.P. Morgan Chase and Wells Fargo are reporting earnings and revenue that topped expectations for the recent quarter. Wells Fargo shares are higher. J.P. Morgan Chase shares are narrowly lower, though analysts say the positive news is already reflected in J.P. Morgan's stock price. President Trump has announced plans to reimpose a U.S. blockade on Iranian shipping in the Strait of Hormuz. Oil prices are higher. Brent crude at $86 a barrel. West Texas Intermediate at $80. UK-based energy giant BP is expecting a mixed impact from the Iran conflict. It expects to see gains from oil trading, but a decline in its quarterly output. And small business owners were more optimistic last month. The National Federation of Independent Business says its Small Business Optimism Index rebounded in June. That's your Fox Business Report. I'm Jimmy Cuselda, invested in you.
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2: Fox News, I'm Gianna Gelosi. The U.S. and Iran trading strikes for a third straight day after President Trump said he would restart a blockade of Iranian ports and take control of the Strait of Hormuz.
3: Putting the blockade back, and it's a blockade not for anybody but Iran. In other words, anybody doing business with Iran can't go through. Everyone else will be able to go through.
4: Trump also suggested the U.S. will charge ships for passage, what the administration has demanded Iran not do.
2: It's Fox's Alex Hogan. South Carolina gets a new senator with a familiar name, Darlene Graham Nordone, officially assuming her late brother's seat.
5: I think this is what Lindsey would have wanted, and I plan to honor him.
6: Her stay in the Senate will be temporary as South Carolina plans for a special election next month to choose a Republican nominee for the general election in November. Gernal Scott, Fox News.
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7: 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I'm Paul Wolf. Federal and state authorities are investigating the fatal shooting of a man by an ICE agent during an enforcement operation in Biddeford. Homeland Security says Joan Sebastian Guerrero, 26, of Columbia, was not the person agents were trying to arrest, but alleges he drove towards an ICE agent who then opened fire. The shooting sparked demonstrations in Biddeford, some of which turned violent. A Norwalk man has died following a motorcycle crash in Somerset County. Deputies say Joshua Poisonier, 37, was killed after a Jeep pulled into his path at the intersection of Bridge Street and River Road Monday morning. Investigators say charges are possible, and the crash remains under investigation. A Tremont woman has died after being pulled from a pond in Otis. The Hancock County Sheriff's Office says Deborah Wedge, 67, was found unresponsive in Beach Hill Pond Sunday afternoon. Investigators believe she suffered a medical event while in the water, and there was no signs of foul play. And Machias voters have approved a six-month moratorium on new cannabis business applications. Town officials say the pause will give them time to review and update local regulations. Public workshops and hearings are planned before any changes are made.
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9: Today will be very warm with a mix of clouds and sun, reaching a high of 89. Tonight, expect a strong thunderstorm with the potential for hail and damaging winds. Otherwise, it will be mostly cloudy and humid with a low of 68. Tomorrow will be partly sunny and less humid with breezy conditions in the afternoon and a high of 88. On Thursday, anticipate a mix of sunshine and clouds with a breeze along with an afternoon thunderstorm and a high of 80. For Blueberry Broadcasting, I'm AccuWeather meteorologist Jason Caterina.
10: 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I'm Paul Wolf. 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
12: You and everything you stand for.
13: Cancer. Why? Why am I a cancer? Give me one example of my
12: people like
13: work.
12: You.
13: Give me one example.
12: They're going to reintroduce a guillotine for people like you.
13: That's
12: I hope you understand that.
13: It's true. It's crazy.
14: It's true.
13: It's crazy.
14: Hey.
15: If you think that was the most challenging part of John Featherson's Monday, hang on a second. One of the hardest working men in digital media in Maine from The Maine Wire online at themainewire.com is on line three to talk with us this morning. John, you told me on the phone just a moment ago, and I think you disclosed this yesterday, maybe on The Maine Wire live TV at 4 o'clock, that your day started before the shooting and the protests. with a death threat.

0: Is that true?
1: That is correct. A gentleman sent me a message on Facebook Messenger saying that my face should be beaten in, and the next time I'm out in Lewiston talking to people, you know, he's going to be locked and loaded and, you know, get me. So, you know, we reported it to the Penobscot Sheriff. You know, I mean, you know, that's a serious threat, you know. I mean, you know, with the level of gun violence in Lewiston, I mean, great way to start the day. You know, happened to be my birthday yesterday, and that's the way I started my day.
0: Might have been your last one.
2: Jeez. Gosh.
1: Well, yeah, it's funny. Yeah, it's funny you say that, Paul, because I had the same one. I'm like, oh, okay, so this is how I'm going to go out on my birthday. And then, you know, it's 7:30 in the morning, and I'm in Biddeford, you know, covering the, you know, the ICE shooting. And, I mean, I was in Biddeford from 7:30 a.m. yesterday till a little after 9 o'clock last night. And here's the thing, guys. I still don't know all the facts yet. And, you know, you guys know me. I'm not afraid to ask questions. You know, mm-hmm. I talked to the police chief. I attempted to talk to FBI. I attempted to talk to ICE agents. I reached out to ICE, and, you know, we were the first ones to get this statement out from ICE. There's still a lot of unanswered questions. And all throughout the day yesterday, I just was talking to people, you know, calmly, and saying, hey, I understand you're mad. Yes, I understand that somebody lost their life, and that's a tragic thing, but we've got to get the facts here. And the fact that they were able to assemble a couple thousand people in less than, you know, 2 or 3 hours to go, you know, storm through Biddeford was quite amazing.
0: When did Ryan Fectu appoint himself town crier for Biddeford and to spread news statewide?
1: Well, I mean, you know, Mr. Fectu does live in Biddeford, and he is the, you know, the House Speaker, so he has every right, you know, to use his pulpit. But once again, you know, Mr. Fectu, you didn't have all the information. Because no, even today, you know, what are we, 24 hours after this, you know, tragic event happened? Nobody has all of, you know, and listen, I think there's a lot of things that we have to unpack here. There's a lot of stuff that we have to unpack. But, you know, I mean, storming Susan, I mean, I was there. I was right in the middle of it. You know, storming Susan Collins' office door. And people are going to try to say, well, this was a peaceful protest and the main wire is trying to spin this. No, I have video of you, you know, trying to rip the doors off the hinges and, you know, try to get into her office. And I talked to members of her staff afterwards. They were rattled. I mean, you guys know me. It takes a lot to get me rattled. I was rattled. I mean, I was like, this is going to get ugly. This is going to get, I mean, and to their credit, Biddeford Police did a great job. You know, they came in and they were calm. They were professional. They did a phenomenal job all day yesterday. But, but man, you know, just, you know, yes, it's a tragedy that happened yesterday, but still, everybody's just got to pump the brakes a little bit.
0: There are no brakes on skateboards, however.
1: I got to tell you guys, he got me good. He got me really, really good. I ended up talking to the police chief of Biddeford last night a little bit after 8 o'clock because she actually, you know, she actually came up to me and said, hey, listen, can you do me a favor? I said, what? She goes, can you leave? And I go, excuse me? And she goes, listen, I'm trying to clear this crowd out of here. Can you, you know, please, you know, get out of here. I can't make you. You're not doing anything wrong, but it would really help us if you left. I said, you know, hey, chief, I understand. I want, you know, calm. So I will gladly, you know, help you out and leave. I said, but I do want to talk to you about and, you know, how I was assaulted today. She's like, come into the station this morning and fill out a police report and we'll go from there. So I am going to press charges against that guy.
0: And for those that don't believe this is the life that you lead as, again, one of the hardest working men in digital media in the state of Maine from The Maine Wire. We're talking with John Featherston, themainewire.com. As if we don't believe what you're saying, some got to see it in real time on Fox last night. Tell us what happened.
1: Yeah, Laura Ingram's team reached out to me and said, hey, would I be able to do a live shot at 7:20 from the vigil last night? Of course, you know, Fox calls you, you know. And I'm talking to the producers, you know, backstage, because you know, we were doing it via Zoom. And originally the protesters came over, and I'm going to be perfectly clear. I don't think it was malicious at that. They were trying to harass me. Don't get me wrong. Mm-hmm. But they bumped into my tripod, knocked my camera off the tripod. So I lost the connection. So I tried to reconnect, and I was just like 30 seconds away from going live with Laura. And so they ended up doing it FaceTiming me. And they all just got around me and were screaming my address, where I live, doing hand gestures in front of my face, screaming, hi, Laura, they were purposely trying to disrupt the interview. You know, meanwhile, members of Portland media are taking pictures of it, I have to stress to you. Listen, if somebody was harassing somebody from New Center, Maine, I would go over there and say, guys, let the man do his job. Let the person do their job. No, instead, you've got members of their media organization taking pictures of all of it. So it became so disruptive. The Fox producers are like, thank you for trying to join us, but you can't do it. And then Laura Ingraham tweeted it out, and it just speaks for itself. it's just everybody, wants their First Amendment right. Everybody want, peace and, happiness and, fair reporting. Nope, they don't. They don't. What are they afraid of? That, I'm going to, say that, hey, listen, there's a lot of unanswered questions here. And, we still don't know all the facts. And, we're at this vigil where this man, was shot. And, that's all we were going to report. And throughout the whole day yesterday, we just filmed footage. We didn't produce any commentary. We didn't give any opinions. When people did, ask me, what I thought of it, I said, hey, I think it's a tragedy that a man died, but we need to wait for the facts. But, I was called a fascist. I was spit on. I was hit with a skateboard. They were trying to dox me with my address on live national television. I mean, is that a peaceful protest? If that's a peaceful protest, the definition's changed. Mm.
0: We're asking our listeners today, do political organizations that mobilize before an investigation signal their intentions to shape the narrative? We think the answer is yes. But the question beyond that, John, is, do you think the average Mainer recognizes that? Do they realize that they are being played in a way by those who are trying to shape the narrative after an event like this?
1: I think, unfortunately, the answer to this is the majority of the public still doesn't understand it, because the majority of the public still turns on their morning news this morning and says, well, I saw it on TV. It must be true. I used to be one of those guys that, I saw it on ABC. I saw it on NBC. I watched 60 Minutes. It must be true. But if, the average working guy who's only, watching TV, TV in the morning like I do when you're putting on your socks and drinking your coffee, they're not digging into deep in this. But, the media has been weaponized, especially in Maine, to, carry the water of, one party, and that's the Democrat Party here. And, Shanna Bellows and Dr. Shaw and Troy Jackson and Hannah Pingree all showed up at this event yesterday. Mm-hmm. And once again, just one man's opinion. I'm sitting there looking like, you guys are campaigning. You're not here because a tragedy happened. You're here campaigning. Mm-hmm. And I thought that was horrific. And just to watch the mainstream media just, Hannah Pingree, it's great to see you. And, she's giving hugs to people from the media. And I'm like, what is going on here?
0: Hang on a second. Whoa, she was hugging members of the media, members of the press in the state of Maine were hugging Hannah Pingree, Democrat candidate for governor in Biddeford yesterday.
1: She was giving out a tremendous amount of hugs yesterday. Yes. Tremendous amount of hugs.
0: But to the media.
1: Even was hugging Graham Plattner's Santana and Cat Lady as well, too.
0: So what'd you get for your birthday, by the way, when you got home? Maybe a cake, candles on it?
1: Well, because I was out all day. Delayed any celebration of my birthday to possibly today. I mean, today's going to be another day. There is a anti-ice rally planned for the Scarborough Ice Office today. So,
0: yes.
1: I mean, that'll be something that we'll definitely keep an eye on. So,
0: see the candles on a cake this evening when you get home, make sure they're not secretly sticks of dynamite that someone came in and planted, okay? All right, John.
1: Let's hope not.
0: John Featherston is, again, one of the hardest working people in digital media in Maine with The Maine Wire, online at themainewire.com. 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
1: Thanks for having me, guys. Have a great day.
0: Informer Influence is on the way, and Paul Wolf has already called dibs on this. Is it News Center? Is it News Center?
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7: With your 60-second sports update, I'm Paul Wolf. Cardinals slugger Jordan Walker won the 2026 Home Run Derby from Philadelphia. Red Sox slugger Wilson Contreras hit 13 runs in the first round before ripping another 8 homers in the semifinals. The MLB All-Star Game is tonight from Philadelphia. Red Sox infielder Wilson Contreras, outfielder Zidane Rafaela, and lefties Ranger Suarez and Aroldis Chapman will play for the American League. First pitch is 8 p.m. A pair of powerhouse nations kick off the semifinal round of the World Cup today. France battles Spain from Arlington at 3 p.m. The sides squared off in the Euros 2 years ago, where the Spanish edged

0: spending time giving out hugs to members of the media in Bedford yesterday? 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Or are they trying to influence you? Paul's pick today's, and you're going to hear it next on Maine's Morning News.
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1: VOM weather from the Hammond Lumber Company Weather Desk.
4: Today will be very warm with a mix of clouds and sun, reaching a high of 89. Tonight, expect a strong thunderstorm with the potential for hail and damaging winds. Otherwise, it will be mostly cloudy and humid with a low of 68. Tomorrow will be partly sunny and less humid with breezy conditions in the afternoon and a high of 88. On Thursday, anticipate a mix of sunshine and clouds with a breeze along with an afternoon thunderstorm and a high of 80. For Blueberry Broadcasting, I'm AccuWeather meteorologist Jason Caterina.
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0: Informer influence, headlines that you, that may be all the time you have to spy, especially on days like this, you're super busy. Paul Wolf behind the bulletproof glass over in Spacious Studio 7A. You want to pick out a headline today for us to analyze. Is it informing us or trying to do maybe a little bit more? Which news organization?
6: I have two, actually.
0: Two, okay. Which one?
6: First one is News Center Maine.
0: News Center Maine.
6: Peaceful protesters gather at Mechanics Park in Biddeford following deadly ice shooting.
0: Peaceful. Okay, now they are being very specific about

0: park.
1: Mm-hmm.
0: And maybe at the time they were there, the protest looked peaceful.
1: Mostly peaceful.
0: Mostly peaceful. Okay. But it did, the headline didn't say mostly peaceful.
1: Peaceful.
0: It just said peaceful protest. Okay. Well, credit to News Center Maine for trying to keep things calm, maybe lower the temperature a few degrees, especially on such a hot day.
1: Yep.
0: Was there a time in that park when the protests were less than peaceful?
1: I would say so.
0: Hmm.
1: Based on the perspective of the Maine Wire.
0: And we have that video, don't we?
1: Mm, we certainly do.
0: Well, that tells us a couple of things. News Center Maine doesn't watch the Maine Wire.
1: Yes.
0: And maybe they just didn't, you know, they weren't there when that happened.
1: Mm, maybe.
0: So if you're not there during that entire time, are you allowed to, if you weren't watching the park the entire time, are you allowed to call that protest peaceful? Are you allowed to label it? I wonder.
1: Peaceful at times?
0: Peaceful at times. Yeah.
1: Doesn't really have a nice ring to it, though.
0: No.
1: Yeah.
0: What's the other headline that you've spied today for us to analyze and inform or influence?
1: From the Portland Press Herald, hundreds gather for vigil in Biddeford after man killed by ICE agent. Now, the image that they selected for this, I haven't been, you know, I just for teehees Googled on or used the Portland Press Herald and looked up vigil.
0: Okay.
1: And they were talking about a vigil held for the 50 homeless, not unhoused, homeless people that died in Portland. And there's people with candles and remembrance. I haven't been to too many vigils with upside down American flags and ice out signs and just kind of an interesting.
0: I see what you're saying. Usually a vigil is something with candles and people singing and, you know, what can we all do to come together to prevent something like this from happening again?
1: Mm-hmm.
0: But this one
1: kind of looks like a protest to me. I mean,
0: or a demonstration.
1: Yeah.
0: Hmm. This person writes to us, peaceful. I'd hate to see what a violent protest would look like, according to News Center Maine.
1: Yeah.
0: Wow. And the listener writes to us, and this is solid right here. Most every news outlet is calling it an ICE shooting or an ICE-related shooting. How many of them are calling it a self-defense? That's a great point. Most every headline that we are reading that refers to this as an ICE shooting are saying that ICE is the aggressor. The headline doesn't detail what the eyewitness says and what the Department of Homeland Security says, and yes, what the agents say. That the person, Guerrero, weaponized the vehicle and drove at, if you don't believe us, we can play for you again in a moment, the sound cut, the calm eyewitness to the incident. But this listener points out, if you have a headline that says ICE shooting or ICE did this, it's not telling you about it being a defensive action as someone was threatening their life with a weaponized vehicle.
1: Mm-hmm.
0: Thank you for sending that to us.
1: Yeah.
0: This person writes, peaceful, it looks like a tornadic protest. Remember, there's only a 5% chance of tornadic activity, according to Jason Caterina, our AccuWeather meteorologist. College of Political Knowledge on the way today. Today's prize, a 4-pack of tickets to Weird Al Yankovic and Devo at Waterfront Concerts this Sunday. It's coming up on Maine's Morning News.
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6: The U.S. military is getting ready to put a blockade back in place around Iran's ports. I'm Dave Anthony, Fox News. It was lifted during the ceasefire. It'll be reimposed today as fighting rages on.
7: We will end up discontrolling the whole thing.
8: And what
7: they're doing is being very foolish, very stupid, and they've treated people horribly.
6: And President Trump says to keep the Strait of Hormuz safe, the U.S. will charge ships 20% for passage after a third day of American strikes.
9: The U.S. pounded Iran for 5 hours last night. CENTCOM says they hit military targets across 6 different locations.
6: Fox's Aisha Hosni also reports from the White House. Iran also keeps up the attacks.
9: The IRGC carried out drone and missile strikes on U.S. military targets in Bahrain, Kuwait, and Jordan. And a Dutch shipping firm says one of its vessels was struck off the coast of Oman.
6: And Iran also hit 2 other tankers, and oil prices keep rising back up more than 2%. WTI back to about $80 a barrel. A week ago, it was 68, something the president may discuss with Iraq's new prime minister today when he visits the White House for talks, trying to deepen a financial partnership with the U.S. There's another ICE shooting being protested and investigated. This one in Biddeford, Maine, where immigration agents were trying to detain someone here illegally.
10: Maine Senator Angus King said DHS Secretary Mark Wayne Mullen told him the officer opened fire after the driver tried to use his car as a weapon against agents. He also claims the shooting victim was not the target of the arrest warrant.
6: Fox's Nate Foy, a deputy U.S. Marshal, shot and killed trying to arrest a wanted fugitive in Louisiana. That led to a long standoff until the suspect was taken into custody, then hospitalized with injuries. South Carolina gets a new senator today. Lindsey Graham's sister Darlene will be sworn in after being appointed by the governor.
11: It is such a privilege to get to finish some of his important work.
6: Darlene Graham Nordone will finish the term for Senator Graham that will last till January. 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
2: 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I'm Paul Wolf. State and federal authorities are investigating the fatal shooting of Joan Sebastian Guerrero, 26, of Columbia, by an Immigration and Customs Enforcement officer in Biddeford during an enforcement operation Monday morning. The Department of Homeland Security confirmed the arrest warrant was not for Guerrero, yet eyewitnesses say he attempted to drive away and drove at an ICE agent who shot and fatally wounded Guerrero. Word of the incident sparked, at times, violent demonstrations in Biddeford. The Attorney General's office says an Androscoggin County Sheriff's deputy was justified in the shooting of a Turner man during a 2025 confrontation. Investigators say Christopher LeBrun, 51, pointed a gun at a deputy after crashing his pickup while trying to run off. LeBrun survived the shooting. A Clinton man will spend 45 years in prison for a murder in Waterville. A judge sentenced Richard Hatt, 55, for the shooting and killing of Stephen Killam 2 years ago. Killam was found dead inside a vehicle outside Mount Joseph Nursing Home, and prosecutors say Hatt had stalked him for years. And a debate continues over Camden's new paid parking program. A petition drive has collected enough signatures to potentially put the issue before voters in November, with opponents arguing residents should have the final say. Town officials say the signatures must be verified, while the paid parking program remains in effect through October.
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1: VOM weather from the Hammond Lumber Company Weather Desk.
2: Today will be very warm with a mix of clouds and sun, reaching a high of 89. Tonight, expect a strong thunderstorm with the potential for hail and damaging winds. Otherwise, it will be mostly cloudy and humid with a low of 68. Tomorrow will be partly sunny and less humid with breezy conditions in the afternoon and a high of 88. On Thursday, anticipate a mix of sunshine and clouds with a breeze along with an afternoon thunderstorm and a high of 80. For Blueberry Broadcasting, I'm AccuWeather meteorologist Jason Caterina.
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4: In our continuing coverage of the incident in Biddeford yesterday, in which, according to the Department of Homeland Security, an Immigration and Customs Enforcement officer acted in self-defense when a suspect weaponized a vehicle, we get perspective now from a friend of the program, Dave Potvin.
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4: David, I'm going to ask your indulgence. I want to play for listeners what was item number 4 on the agenda today. Now, this is a woman who identified herself as a neighbor to the incident that occurred in Biddeford yesterday, about 23 or so hours ago.
6: Number 4.
7: I came out of my apartment and there's crime scene tape everywhere. There's police everywhere. I just posted a video talking about how it was a waste of our fucking tax dollars. And you know what it is? It was an immigration. Somebody running from immigration. They shot and killed him. They shot a fucking head today in Biddeford, Maine, because he was an immigrant who was actually a native man of the land. There's a dead body across the street from my house, and that is a human being that was murdered because he just wanted freedom and a taste of freedom.
4: Now, David, I'm going to ask you to indulge me for 45 more seconds because I want to play for listeners, in case they missed it, the second cut from the agenda this morning, a much calmer reflection on what occurred by an actual eyewitness to the incident.
6: Number 3.
8: As I was approaching, you could see flashing blue lights. And then as I got closer, they were unmarked, so I assumed they were ICE, and then you could see them with their green vests and stuff, and it said police, ICE. And so as I actually was going through the intersection, I heard yelling. So I know I'm supposed to be paying attention, but I heard yelling off to my... So I looked, and I was watching, and the ICE agent was yelling and drew his weapon, and he kept yelling and yelling and warning the person driving, which is when the car was put into drive and was trying to hit the ICE officer, and he fired, I would say, probably 4 shots at him.
4: David, you've come to our program before as someone who served with ICE, Customs and Border Protection. Here's my concern. Which person is louder and more likely to be heard and heeded in this heated conversation in our state?
9: Well, the first individual, the lady, she'll be heard the most. Everybody feels it was a tragic incident. I mean, nobody will ever dispute that. Should have never happened. And, she will, and I'm not here to pass judgment on the situation itself, who was right, who was wrong, or what actually happened. I've heard multiple stories. I've heard the recording from that lady. First time I hear the recording from the eyewitness. But, multiple stories, you truly won't know until an investigation goes forward on it. And I have all confidence that a thorough investigation will be done. At the end of the day, the ICE officer didn't go to work yesterday morning thinking this is what's going to happen. And he definitely wasn't hoping for it. And as a result, everybody lost in that situation. There is nobody comes out ahead. you know, whether the guy's here illegally or not, you know, I don't know how to say, you know, obviously I don't think the officer said, I'm going to shoot this guy because he's here illegally. That's obviously not the case. Shouldn't be, and I seriously doubt that is. And at the same time, I just don't think there's going to be enough calm where the calm will come through and prevail on this situation, to be perfectly honest. I think if we keep going down this path, things will just get worse. At some point, you know, law, you know, state legislators and local politicians have to follow the law, whether you agree with it or not. And you have to get the message out to people that they have to follow the law as well. It's not an option. As long as you keep disregarding, you got to keep having situations where you're going to have fatalities. I hate to say it on all sides.
4: I don't know if your ears were burning this morning when we had a chance to talk with State Representative Donnie Ardell, the Republican of Monticello. He has a resume in state and federal law enforcement. And I credited you with the comment that you sent me in a text message yesterday. And I want to give you a chance to dig into it. We rightly could expect something like this to happen in Maine because the majority party has pushed through policies that make us a sanctuary state. I didn't disagree with you when you sent me that text message. And I think we should dig into it. What do you think?
9: Well, absolutely. I mean, everything is deriving from the sanctuary state, sanctuary cities, not enforcing the law and actually doing everything they can to go against it. You can say whatever you want. The state can say we're sanctuary cities, a state, and we're not going to enforce immigration law. They have no say in the matter. At the end of the day, immigration law is federal law, and it's been that way forever and ever. It's nothing new. It's not a new concept. You know, I hear we have to abolish ICE and start all over. When you really look at that, you start all over, you're starting with the same thing. The law is still the law. Nothing ever changes. It just doesn't change. Federal law enforcement, they all go through the same academy. They all learn the same use of force and so forth. Nothing changes. That is the law. That is the way law enforcement operates. At the end of the day, the message has to be put out. You have to follow the law. If there's a way of changing that where you think it makes sense, then that's the way you should be fighting the situation. You shouldn't be pushing for illegal immigration and disregard for the law. You should be pushing, we want to change it. I hate to say it, this new DSA, Democratic Socialists of America, have no interest in changing anything. They just want anarchy, and that's what they're going to get with this incident.
4: Mm-hmm. Former ICE and Customs Border Protection Agent David Potvin lives here in Maine. He's our guest here on Maine's Morning News. I don't know if I've ever had a chance to ask you this question. I asked it of Donnie this morning. I've asked it of others on our program on this matter. A lot of people are saying just what you said a moment ago, abolish ICE. All right, just for a moment, take ICE out of the picture. Get rid of ICE altogether. But there's still a law that says you can't be in our country illegally. If ICE doesn't do it, who's going to do it? And will that authority, will that agency, will that policing force then become the focus of all of the anger that we see from protesters in Biddeford yesterday and we'll see again today?
9: Well, I think the abolish ICE isn't so, you know, it is, yeah, let's get rid of ICE and start all over. But I think the start all over part is let's not enforce immigration law. You know, it's not let's bring in somebody new and let's try enforcing it a different way, because the law is the law. You can only enforce it in certain ways. And at the end of the day, the ICE agent's only following the orders of the immigration court to remove somebody from the United States. They're not arbitrarily saying, we've got to pick this guy up and send him home. They're following the court orders that were given to them on these subjects. At the end, you know, I just say, you know, there's enough of a minority on the left that truly don't want immigration law, and they believe open borders 100%. And just, you know, consequences that come with it, I think that's what they want.
4: As so often happens with an incident like this, there's video. I don't know if you've had a chance to see the video, and this is where I want to take a moment to make a bit more black and white what appears gray. Because we learned from the Department of Homeland Security that the 26-year-old Joan Sebastian Guerrero was not the subject in the arrest warrant granted to the Immigration and Customs Enforcement officials. But he chose to leave, I'll use the term leave, not flee, the scene. But in doing so, the eyewitness shares with us the account that Joan Sebastian Guerrero did not obey the commands of the authority. And that now takes us to what could be as an interference or a failure to cooperate with an immigration and customs enforcement operation. And that can be a criminal charge. I wanted your thoughts on that.
9: It could be. I agree. You know, I would just say there's going to be a lot more coming out on the incident. And, you know, I was looking at some of the, you know, Facebook and social media posts about the incident, saying, you know, from local officials saying, I don't want to speculate, but here's what I think. And that's exactly what it is at this point. It's pure speculation. I have, you know, you hear the individual is here working legally and so forth. And at the end of the day, all those, everything you said is going to be, I guess, not really going to depend on the actual investigation of the shooting itself. And, you know, that somebody here illegally doesn't equate to a shooting. The actions that individual took is what's going to dictate how the investigation goes out, pans out. Who knows? It's hard to say what the officers knew before the operation started, if they were, what type of threat they were facing or what type of threat they felt they were facing, who the targets were, what their backgrounds were. It's just way too much to say this is the way it should have happened and, you know, and to provide a verdict now. I just think that would be the wrong approach to take.
4: Former ICE and Customs. You know, Sorry, I didn't mean to cut you off right there.
9: I got to say, and you look, you know, you look at the left, they've already made the decision. But, you know, no matter, you can say whatever you want. The decision's already been, the verdict's already been in as far as the left goes on this. And, you know, somehow you got to get past that. And until you do, you got to have this over and over.
4: Something you've shared with us is that you are still in contact with many of your colleagues who worked in ICE or may still work with Immigration and Customs Enforcement, and maybe Customs and Border Protection. I'm wondering what you're hearing from them, if you could share any of their thoughts. What's the conversation like?
9: So, you know, and on this specific case, I was kind of, you know, sitting back and saying, let it play out, see what happens. I didn't want to put any of my, you know, friends and, or, you know, that still work for ICE. I didn't want to put them in a predicament where they were going to say something they felt uncomfortable saying and so forth. And so I didn't go down that route on this case. Now my thoughts are, you know, I know the individuals that work for ICE. They're just like anybody else. It's, you know, crazy to think that they go to work thinking that this is what I'm going to do today. They're just like anybody else that goes to their job in the morning and with the intent to want to come back home in the afternoon. Nothing changes. I look at the way I performed my duties back in the day out in the field when I was working on the border or when I was working on interior enforcement. I would never work the same way now as I did back then. Now I feel like not only do I have to watch what's in front of me, but now I have to watch what's behind me as well. So, you know, as an ICE officer now, I can't imagine that they're feeling too great about the job because, you know, they know that, especially in a state like Maine, they don't have anybody on your side to back them up out in the field.
4: Would you take the job again, Dave?
9: Probably. I mean, you know, at the end of the day, you know, and I'll say everything's based off of my life experiences, going from and then being in the military, doing the job I did in the military for 20 years.
4: Uh-huh.
9: You know, being around immigrants my whole life, working on the border and so forth. I've seen enough good and bad to know that ICE and Border Patrol do more good than anybody will ever give them credit for.
4: Former ICE and Customs Border Protection Agent David Potvin. We are blessed. I said this before when we got to talk with Donnie Ardell and to you as well. We are blessed to have you on our program to get your perspective. Stay safe, David. We'll talk to you again soon, okay?
9: Appreciate it. Thank you.
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2: Fox News. I'm Chris Foster. It's been three straight nights of airstrikes in Iran, and Iran's attacked more tanker ships as President Trump says the U.S. will end up controlling the Strait of Hormuz.
3: The United Arab Emirates reported that two ships were hit overnight. Another ship was hit just off the coast of Lima, Oman. This was a ship following the southern route through the strait established by Oman in defiance of the Iranian route to the north.
2: Fox's Mike Tobin. Lindsey Graham's sister Darlene will be sworn in this afternoon to fill his South Carolina Senate seat for now.
4: Darlene Graham Nordone currently serves as commissioner of a state agency that provides job services, job placement and training for blind individuals. Governor Henry McMaster appointed her to fill the remainder of her brother's term in the Senate until voters elect a permanent replacement to take office in January.
2: Fox's Jonathan Sary. 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
5: 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I'm Paul Wolf. Federal and state authorities are investigating the fatal shooting of a man by an ICE agent during an enforcement operation in Biddeford. Homeland Security says Joan Sebastian Guerrero, 26, of Columbia, was not the person agents were trying to arrest, but alleges he drove towards an ICE agent who then opened fire. The shooting sparked demonstrations in Biddeford, some of which turned violent. A Norwalk man has died following a motorcycle crash in Somerset County. Deputies say Joshua Poisonier, 37, was killed after a Jeep pulled into his path at the intersection of Bridge Street and River Road Monday morning. Investigators say charges are possible, and the crash remains under investigation. A Tremont woman has died after being pulled from a pond in Otis. The Hancock County Sheriff's Office says Deborah Wedge, 67, was found unresponsive in Beach Hill Pond Sunday afternoon. Investigators believe she suffered a medical event while in the water, and there was no signs of foul play. And Machias voters have approved a six-month moratorium on new cannabis business applications. Town officials say the pause will give them time to review and update local regulations. Public workshops and hearings are planned before any changes are made.
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7: Today will be very warm with a mix of clouds and sun, reaching a high of 89. Tonight, expect a strong thunderstorm with the potential for hail and damaging winds. Otherwise, it will be mostly cloudy and humid with a low of 68. Tomorrow will be partly sunny and less humid with breezy conditions in the afternoon and a high of 88. On Thursday, anticipate a mix of sunshine and clouds with a breeze along with an afternoon thunderstorm and a high of 80. For Blueberry Broadcasting, I'm AccuWeather meteorologist Jason Caterina.
8: 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I'm Paul Wolf. 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
11: Even as we start taking phone calls at 1-800-966-1039, and we ask you to keep it brief, keep it clean, stay classy, and stay calm. We're going to make somebody a winner, especially on a day like this. Weird Al Yankovic. Now, you may not be as familiar with his songs, his material as, well, maybe as others. The guy's an incredible musician, and his band is incredible. And Weird Al Yankovic, along with Devo, coming to the Maine Savings Amphitheater in Bangor this Sunday. And Race found tickets in the breast pocket of his suit coat.
8: Ooh.
11: And he gave them to us. It's a four-pack of tickets. A four-pack of tickets. But you got to play, and we'll help you through the College of Political Knowledge coming up this morning, okay? So to find our contestant, our student, our valedictorian, we need you to text the word WEIRD to us. Text the word WEIRD. We'll call you back in a few, and you'll be our contestant, student, valedictorian for the College of Political Knowledge.

0: College to win a four-pack, one, two, three, four tickets to see Weird Al Yankovic and Devo this Sunday at the Main Savings Amphitheater. Text WEIRD to 601-207-4478. WEIRD to 601-207-4478. We'll pick a contestant at random and call him. All right, 1-800-966-1039.
1: Good morning, caller. What tees you off?
2: As I walk through the state where I harvest my welfare, I take a look at the Democrats and see that they're very stupid.
0: 1-800-966-1039. I see
1: one of those little robots cruising around downtown.
0: Oh, no.
1: No.
0: I think that was a takeoff on Gangsta's Paradise by Coolio.
1: Oh, I love it.
0: 1-800-966-1039. Caller, hi. What tees you off?
3: Yeah, I'm not a fan of John Wadsworth at all, but I got to commend him because I think today was the first time I've ever heard him not speak of Trump during his interview.
1: What? You know?
0: You know? You think about you know? That and wow.
1: Wow.
0: Huh? Was it a Trump-free edition of the Spin Doctors? The Rewind's posted at WV. The full Rewind, by the way, I'll point out to you. It's all on there at WVOMFM.com. Line 2 is ringing, Paul Wolf.
1: Good morning, caller. What tees you off?
4: Good morning, boys.
0: Oh, good morning, Mr. President. Yes.
4: Trump.
0: Yes, Mr. President.
4: Good morning, Rick Tyler. Good morning, Paul Wolf. You guys are very great radio hosts. Some of the greatest, some may say. I myself say the greatest. Some may say.
0: Right up there with WERU.
4: I have an endorsement in another thing, but an endorsement of the Democrat selection process in the state of Maine.
0: Oh.
4: It's a very great endorsement, a very great endorsement. Mao Zedong has come out to endorse the Democrat process in Maine. It's very good, which also happens to be one of my favorite combos at Happy China Buffet. Yes, it's a very great thing. And also, I have an announcement to make about the Strait of Hormuz. There is a new leader in the Strait of Hormuz. I do not know if this man is connected at all to the state of Maine. However, I have been told his name is Graham Plattner. I do not know if he may be part of the Maine Graham Plattner or not, but I just want everyone to be aware of this.
0: Thank you, Mr. President.
4: That is all, boys.
0: That is all. 1-800-966-1039. 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I'd be our contestant, student valedictorian for the College of Political Knowledge, and it's four tickets to see Weird Al Yankovic and Devo at the Main Savings Amphitheater. 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
1: Morning, caller, what tees you off?
5: Ricky, good to have you back, buddy. I think I just saw Graham Plattner go into the Port-a-John. I got to go kick his butt, Ricky.
0: 1-800-966-1039. I wouldn't go in that small confined space, would you?
1: Mm-mm.
0: Either before, during, or after. Certainly not after.
1: No.
0: Caller, hi, what tees you off?
6: John Wadsworth, of course. He's not concerned about the illegals killing all the United States citizens. Let's make a list of how many people they've killed over the past year and a half to 2 years. I think it's going to be a lot more than what he's talking about. And they shouldn't be here to begin with. And what are they trying to run over our Border Patrol and ICE agents for? Get the hell out of our country, illegals. Goodbye.
0: 1-800-966-1039. I do find it ironic that one of the sharpest critics of John Wadsworth is a woman whose last name is also Wadsworth.
1: Mm-hmm.
0: Is that lost on me or anybody else? No, it's not lost on me. Is it lost on anybody else? Line 1, sir.
1: Good morning, caller. What tees you off?
4: Yeah, this is Grandpa Plattner, and I thought that Mrs. Wadsworth was Mr. Wadsworth's mother, but that caller saying he's going to kick my grandson's butt. You won't have no worries. He fights like a Nancy boy.
0: Hey, Nancy boy.
7: It's time to come out swinging.
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7: For things that tee you off on The Voice of Maine.
0: 1-800-966-1039. By the way, yesterday after the radio program, later on in the day, I had cause to walk by a radio and the song Wrecking Ball by Miley Cyrus was on. And I recalled the conversation that we were having here in the hallway. For those that don't know, if we saw the video correctly, and if you saw video of Graham Plattner shirtless with his questionable tattoo doing something, antics in a bar, apparently during the wedding of a relative, when you watch the full video, if we are reading it correctly, he was lip dubbing, lip singing, or singing along to the song Wrecking Ball by Miley Cyrus.
1: A timeless classic.
0: That should have been the first red flag.
1: Yes.
0: Line two, Paul.
1: Good morning, caller. What tees you off?
8: John Wadsworth, of course.
0: Miss that guy. He's not been around for a while. Weird to 601-207-4478. Weird. Text weird to 601-207-4478. 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
1: Good morning, caller. What tees you off?
9: Good morning, Paul. Good morning, Rick.
0: Morning, Al. You know,
9: there's a lot going on in the world, everybody, isn't there? You know, the Dark Lord that's the king of this world wants us to be looking forward and looking at the ground and concentrating on our work and fighting amongst ourselves. Well, I'm sorry, guys. But everybody needs to start paying attention and looking out because our redemption draws very near. Our rapture is so close, folks. You can't smell that? God said lawlessness is going to grow. The New Jerusalem, folks, is coming. Do you know where that's headed? That's headed right in Jerusalem. The New Jerusalem is 1,500 miles tall, 1,500 miles wide. And it's about, the walls of it are 70 yards thick. Has anyone ever told you this, that this is happening on our planet? We're not leaving this planet, folks. Heaven's coming here. And he's going to burn every element down and rebuild it. Because look at us. Are we following him? Look at our nation. Do you think we're blessed right now? I mean, a country divided, a nation divided against itself shall not stand. I love all of you so much. Keep it going.
0: 1-800-966-1039. Among the text messages coming to us, many saying weird. We're going to select a random one, call you back, and have you our contestant on the College of Political Knowledge coming up. But one person reflecting back on the Coolio cover that says, quote, more evidence that white guys can't rap.
1: Yeah, good for you being able to pick that one up.
0: You tell that to Eminem. 1-800-966-1039.
1: Good morning, caller. What tees you off?
10: Hey, today is not a tee off day. I'm actually happy. I went to the Alison Krosen Union Station concert in Sydney.
0: Yeah.
10: Let me tell you, awesome. No auto-tune, perfect voices, these guys are awesome. What a great concert, and I'm telling you right now, no politics, just music. They were on time, perfect sound, playing like no backing tracks. That's real musicians. Thank you. Have a great day.
0: Like the venue, too. I like the savings amp. I love the amp. I love having the amp in our backyard right in the state of Maine. You can get there almost any, you know. Doesn't matter. Highway gets you right there, okay? Mm-hmm. Takes a bit to get to the Pines.
1: Worth it.
0: But, yeah. Elizabeth has a band of which she is fond called the Mavericks. Mm-hmm. I think their lead singer just passed. But she scored us tickets to go to see them. And I'm like, really? All right, let's go to this place. And you park, and you're in a field, and you get there, and it's like, holy cow.
1: Nice.
0: Yeah. Caller, hi. What tees you off?
1: Wow.
0: Oh, we'll go to line two. Maybe they'll talk to you, Paul.
1: Good morning, caller. What tees you off?
11: Well, what do the Democrats say? We must follow the rule of law. Nobody's above the law except Democrats.
0: 1-800-966-1039. 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What tees you off?
12: This is The Rock here, and this is for Alan. Can you smell what the Jews are cooking?
0: I did kind of, you know, can you smell the... Well, hang on a second. He said smell the rapture. I don't think any of my Jewish friends are really studying Thessalonians and looking up at the sky saying, when's he coming? So it's not that the Jews are cooking the rapture. It's the Christians are cooking the rapture. Caller, hi, what tees you off?
13: You know, if 30 million Russians snuck across our southern border and then were bussed and flown throughout America like chess pieces, and then ICE was charged years later with having to go round them up, every white person, the majority of the white people in this country, would give their ID and their Social Security number and proudly show that they are citizens. You know, good law-abiding people don't run from ICE. They don't try to run over ICE. They work with them to get the illegals out of the country.
0: 1-800-966-1039. Want to grab a final caller on line one this morning?
1: Will do. Caller, what tees you off?
14: Well, nothing tees me off because I have yet to see a brown tail caterpillar.
0: Oh, good for you.
1: Yeah.
0: I thought I've seen one or two, but maybe they're going to, you know. Listener, by the way, does send us a note, and they said, wow, did the lead singer of the Mavericks die? Yes, Raul Malo is the lead singer. He died December. And the person also writes, oh, what a crying shame. I see what you did there, because that's one of their big tunes. Mm-hmm. All right, hang on. If you texted weird to us at 601-207-4478, not too late to get a couple more in there. We're going to pick a random listener. We're going to call you back. You are a student today in our College of Political Knowledge with the prize of, oh, get this, a four-pack of tickets. One, two, three, four tickets to see Weird Al Yankovic. Saw him at the Collins Center for the Arts a couple years back. God, the guy was amazing.
1: Mm-hmm.
0: And the way that he can emulate and recreate the sound of another, and when you listen to the lyrics, they're actually incredibly intelligent. Anyway, Weird Al coming to the Cross, check that, coming to the Main Savings Amphitheater in Bangor, and it's Sunday. The show is this Sunday. We got four tickets. Text WEIRD to us, 601-207-4478. This is Maine's Morning News on VOM.
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1: With your 60-second sports update, I'm Paul Wolf. Cardinals slugger Jordan Walker won the 2026 Home Run Derby from Philadelphia. Red Sox slugger Wilson Contreras hit 13 runs in the first round before ripping another 8 homers in the semifinals. The MLB All-Star Game is tonight from Philadelphia. Red Sox infielder Wilson Contreras, outfielder Sedane Rafaela, and lefties Ranger Suarez and Aroldis Chapman will play for the American League. First pitch is 8 p.m. A pair of powerhouse nations kick off the semifinal round of the World Cup today. France battles Spain from Arlington at 3 p.m. The side squared off in the Euros 2 years ago, where the Spanish edged the French 2-1 in the semis. Elsewhere,

0: Argentina resumes their World Cup title defense against England from Atlanta on Wednesday. It's the first time since FIFA began its ranking system that the top four teams made the semifinal round in a World Cup tournament. And with sports, I'm Paul Wolf.
1: Got a contestant on the line, got a student rather, nay, our valedictorian for the College of Political Knowledge, and to win four tickets to see Weird Al Yankovic. Now, don't worry, we got more. In fact, we've got 3 more. Four packs of tickets to see Weird Al along with Devo at the Main Savings Amp this Sunday in Bangor. 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It's not too late, but there's a contestant on the line and they're going to play, and we're pretty sure they're going to win next here on Maine's Morning News on VO.
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2: VOM Weather from the Hammond Lumber Company Weather Desk.
3: Today will be very warm with a mix of clouds and sun, reaching a high of 89. Tonight, expect a strong thunderstorm with the potential for hail and damaging winds. Otherwise, it will be mostly cloudy and humid with a low of 68. Tomorrow will be partly sunny and less humid with breezy conditions in the afternoon and a high of 88. On Thursday, anticipate a mix of sunshine and clouds with a breeze along with an afternoon thunderstorm and a high of 80. For Blueberry Broadcasting, I'm AccuWeather meteorologist Jason Caterina.
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4: Fantastic prize for a College of Political Knowledge today. Four tickets, one, two, three, four tickets to see Weird Al Yankovic along with Devo at the Maine Savings Amp this Sunday. And I do not know the name of our contestant on line three. You're going to have to ask who they are and where they're from, Paul.
5: Good morning, potential doctor. What's your name?
6: My name is Pete.
5: Pete, where do you call home?
6: I call home Patton.
4: Patton?
5: Oh!
4: Which is beautiful, especially this time of year. I was there.
6: That it is.
4: I was there on Sunday, by the way.
6: Oh, nice.
4: Stopped at the overpass to take a look at the look at Mount Katahdin that most people don't look at Mount Katahdin that way.
5: Yes.
4: I don't look that way. Yes. Pete, great to have
6: it's
4: you.
6: It's a good spot.
4: Yeah. So here you go. It's our daily quiz of things you'd know if you're paying attention to the show. Four questions, each with a varying degree, associates, bachelor's, master's, doctoral. You get all four. We're going to help you through. And you get four tickets to see Weird Al Yankovic, the Maine Savings Amp, along with Devo this Sunday. Pete, are you ready to take fun and pleasure in playing our game?
6: Absolutely. Yes, sir.
4: All right. Sir, stop that. For your associate's degree, to what did State Representative Donnie Ardell liken the protesters who launched demonstrations without knowing the facts first? Paul, what are the three choices?
5: A, they're putting the cart before the horse. B, they're demonstrating without a permit. Or C, they're writing a bad review without seeing the movie.
4: Any idea, Pete?
6: I think C.
4: C is correct.
5: Indeed.
4: It was. He said that they're writing a bad review without seeing the movie. For your bachelor's degree, what was the percentage possibility of tornadic activity in parts of Maine today, according to AccuWeather meteorologist Jason Caterina? Paul?
5: A, 2%, B, 5%, or C, 99.44%. Boy, I can't even get that one right.
6: I want to say B.
5: Yeah, I would go with that too.
4: Right. 99.44% pure was, is that Dove?
5: Oh, okay.
6: No, it's Ivory.
5: Ivory. There we go.
4: Which floats, by the way. Right? For your master's degree, Pete, you're killing it, man. Pete and Patton here are.
5: That's got a great.
4: Pete and Patton.
5: Yeah. Dr. Pete and Patton.
4: Dr. Pete and Patton. Here we go. For your master's degree, I don't think we have to hit the 7-second delay on this.
5: I don't think
4: so. We didn't during the Newsmakers Hour.
5: Yeah.
4: What word did spin doctor John Wadsworth twice use to describe the emotions of protesters storming the offices of Senator Susan Collins? Listen carefully, if you would please, Paul.
5: A, riled up. B, righteously angry. Or C, pissed.
4: Pete?
6: I don't remember. I want to say C.
5: Indeed.
4: Indeed, you're correct. He said that twice.
6: Right.
4: You can hear the rewind at WVOMFM.com. Finally, for your doctoral degree, you get this. We call you Dr. Pete for the rest of the day, and we got four tickets to see Weird Al Yankovic coming your way, along with the band Devo, this Sunday at the

0: Main Savings Amp. You're going to watch your text messages so I can get the information from you, Pete, here. All right, for your doctoral degree. Here we go. Along with being spit upon, assaulted with a skateboard, called a Nazi and fascist, and interrupted during his live appearance on Fox, what else was significant about the Monday that the Maine Wire's John Featherson just did? Paul?
1: A. It was his birthday. B. It was his anniversary. Or C. It was his bar mitzvah.
0: Pete?
2: I don't know. I'm going to say B.
0: Oh, wait. No, give me a choice.
1: That's a long ways away.
0: It is. Give him one more time.
1: A. It was his birthday. B. It was his anniversary. Or C. His bar mitzvah.
0: One more guess on that, Pete?
2: I'll say it's A.
0: Indeed. Correct. His birthday. Pete, congratulations. I'm sorry.
1: Dr. Pete.
0: From Patton. Yeah. Home of the Lumberman's Museum, by the way. That's some beautiful beans you can get right there. And they do that whole solar cooking of the biscuits at the Patton Lumberman's Museum. Yeah, love it. Yeah. Hey, here's what we're going to do. Watch your text messages. Going to get some information, and we're going to score you those four tickets to see Weird Al Yankovic and Debo. Mind yourself as you're driving to the Queen City. Watch out for the Amish buggies. And what their horses leave behind on the road, too. And have a great time at the show. We'll get that information. Thanks for being, Dr. Pete, thanks for being our contestant this morning. Have a great day.
2: Thank you, guys. I love you.
0: All right, man. Him and Alan, that makes two people that love us. I saw an email that came in just a moment ago, and I wanted to glance at this. Roger writes to us. And this has to do with the Spin Doctor segment this morning. This morning, Brent Littlefield accused protesters in Biddeford of being paid and bought here, and brought here, rather, by out-of-state interests. When John Wadsworth asked him for evidence of this, Littlefield was allowed to avoid answering. He was also allowed to filibuster, repeating his talking points over and over. This does no credit to your radio station. Roger, we do our best to let Brent and John be those who deliver the debate. If one wants to counter what someone else says, we try to do it. We try not to let them talk over at the same time. And if you'd like, maybe, well, that's maybe something we can do. We've heard others share with us that they see that some, or they see evidence that many of the protesters that show up at events like this are indeed compensated. Let us dig into it and see what we can find. Also, we need to ask, how do they get the permits for those demonstrations so quickly from the city of Biddeford? This is Maine's Morning News.
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8: It'll be back in place this afternoon. I'm Dave Anthony, Fox News. The blockade on Iran's ports that President Trump lifted during the ceasefire goes back in place after fighting flared back up.
9: And it's a blockade not for anybody but Iran. In other words, anybody doing business with Iran can't go through. Everyone else will be able to go through.
8: But Iran insists it remains the guardian of the Strait of Hormuz.
10: There's been a flurry of Iran firing on commercial shipping, where the Dutch shipper Stolt Tankers now confirms that one of their tankers, flagged the Stolt Magnesium, flagged out of Liberia, was hit. United Arab Emirates had two tankers who were hit. One crew member was killed. Strikes on commercial shipping prompted the U.S. to launch strikes up and down the coast of Iran as the Arab Emirates had two tankers who were hit. One crew member was killed. Strikes on commercial shipping prompted the U.S. to launch strikes up and down the coast of Iran as the president says the U.S. is going to take control of the strait and charge 20% reimbursement for security.
8: Fox's Mike Tobin in Tel Aviv. The price of oil is rising back up today, more than 3%. WTI back to $80 a barrel. Last week it was 68. That drop back down to pre-Iran conflict levels had brought gas prices down too, and that's why we just got a June inflation report showing an overall consumer price decline.
11: We came down 0.4%, so negative read on the headline month to month. We were looking for 0.1% to the downside. We got 0.4.
8: And Fox Business Network Cheryl Cassoni also reports the annual CPI inflation rate for June also dropped from May's 4.2% to 3.5%. And that's something the new Federal Reserve Chairman Kevin Warsh will be asked about an hour from now when he testifies at a House hearing on the economy. This afternoon, two Supreme Court justices will testify at a Senate hearing, Elena Kagan and Amy Coney Barrett.
12: They're expected to testify on the court's proposed fiscal year 2027 budget amid efforts to beef up security. The U.S. Marshals Service says that in 2025, it saw a 57% increase in security incidents involving the judges. U.S. Marshals Service says it investigated more than 1,000 serious threats.
8: Fox's Alex Hogan. 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
5: Tonight, expect a strong thunderstorm with the potential for hail and damaging winds. Otherwise, it will be mostly cloudy and humid with a low of 68. Tomorrow will be partly sunny and less humid with breezy conditions in the afternoon and a high of 88. On Thursday, anticipate a mix of sunshine and clouds with a breeze along with an afternoon thunderstorm and a high of 80. For Blueberry Broadcasting, I'm AccuWeather meteorologist Jason Caterina.
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1: 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Today's hero, the Rest Up Bathroom Custodian. Is there toilet paper? No. Paper towels? No. Clean stalls? Also no. 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
2: I really don't think that the phone calls to the studio.
3: You like data centers so much, why don't you put one up your ass?
2: No, I don't. I'm not going to build one inside of me. No, I'm sorry. It doesn't sound like a really good idea. I'm not for data centers. I'm not against data centers. I'm trying to tell you the risk. I personally would like to see them built in big cities where big, huge boxes belong. But that is up to each individual. And we have to have these conversations. So we're having quite a fierce debate with the insiders online now. If you're not a member of the insiders, you should be. GlennBeck.com/torch, because there's a lot of additional information. I'm going to have him on. I'd like to have somebody opposing on as well. And maybe if we could get those two together, it would be a good thing to have a reasonable conversation, because this has to be decided. Coming up after the top of the hour, I'm going to talk to the State Department about Rubio's statement yesterday. Do we have a clip of his ICC statement from yesterday?
4: The danger of this global court has only continued to grow. Today, it threatens every aspect of our political and legal system. Border Patrol agents removing violent criminals from our country. American Marines risking their lives to defend our homeland. Prosecutors working to dismantle terrorist plots to attack and kill Americans. If we stand idle, all of them would be at the mercy of foreign judges thousands of miles away, facing the constant risk of prosecution and even imprisonment for the so-called crime of defending their own country. The American people never agreed to any of this.
2: Yeah, this is all true, and we're going to talk to Rubio's people at the State Department here. And I also want to share an idea that I have, something that I've been watching with Rubio. Something I think is going on, whether anyone knows it or not, I think something is going on there, and it has everything to do with 2028, and I'll explain coming up. First, we talk to the State Department about the ICC and so much more. Next. 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VOM is Maine's news, talk, and information station. 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
10: Prices are going down for now. I'm Dave Anthony, Fox News. An inflation report out this morning shows a decline last month.
11: The drop in energy prices last month had a big impact on inflation. The consumer price index for June declined 0.4%. Excluding food and energy, core prices were unchanged. For the year ending in June, the CPI cooled to 3.5%.
10: That is down from 4.2% annual inflation rate in May. But Fox's Ginny Cassola also reports,
11: since June, crude oil prices have moved higher, which is likely to impact more recent inflation readings.
10: And Kevin Warsh will be asked about that and interest rates when the new Federal Reserve Chairman testifies at the House in a few minutes. And Fox's Mark Meredith reports from the Capitol. Another House hearing starting now. We'll have two Supreme Court justices testifying, Elena Kagan and Amy Coney Barrett.
12: The Supreme Court asking lawmakers for more than $200 million for the next fiscal year. That is an increase from the year prior. Majority of this new money would likely be going to security, with the additional Supreme Court justices expected to get an additional six agents each. Justice Amy Coney Barrett herself was the victim of a swatting attack back in May. That's when someone calls 911 claiming an emergency, potentially sending the SWAT team to your house. But of course, there's no crisis, only manufactured chaos.
10: Justices Kagan and Barrett will also testify at the Senate this afternoon around the same time that Lindsey Graham's sister Darlene will be sworn in to replace her late brother, who died Saturday, finishing the Republicans' term that ends in January. A blockade around Iran's ports goes back into effect this afternoon as President Trump vows to control the Strait of Hormuz and charge ships for security after a third straight day of American strikes on Iran.
13: The United States Military Central Command says targets included Iranian coastal surveillance sites, plus drone and missile systems. Iran's responded with attacks on Bahrain, Jordan, and two tankers linked to the United Arab Emirates. One mariner was killed and eight others wounded.
10: Jonathan Savage, America's listening to Fox News.
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6: VOM Weather from the Hammond Lumber Company Weather Desk.
23: This afternoon will be very warm with partial sunshine reaching a high of 89. Tonight, expect a heavy thunderstorm in the evening with the possibility of hail and damaging winds. Otherwise, it will be mostly cloudy and humid with a low of 68. Tomorrow, anticipate partly sunny skies and lower humidity levels with a high of 88. Breezy conditions can be expected in the afternoon. For Blueberry Broadcasting, I'm AccuWeather meteorologist Jason Caterina.
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8: 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And that is sad, but true.
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0: 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VOM. So we have got a couple of Supreme Court justices right now making a rare appearance on Capitol Hill asking for more money for protection, and they should be given every dime they need. to remain safe. Let me go to Jason, who is with our insiders. What was the response from the insiders on this Marco

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2: VOM Weather from the Hammond Lumber Company Weather Desk.
3: This afternoon will be very warm with partial sunshine reaching a high of 89. Tonight, expect a heavy thunderstorm in the evening with the possibility of hail and damaging winds. Otherwise, it will be mostly cloudy and humid with a low of 68. Tomorrow, anticipate partly sunny skies and lower humidity levels with a high of 88. Breezy conditions can be expected in the afternoon. For Blueberry Broadcasting, I'm AccuWeather meteorologist Jason Caterina.
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18: All right. There's a lot to talk about on tomorrow's program. I hope to get to the killing of the conservative, very powerful conservative in England. This is the first time. Ricky, you looked this up. You did some homework on this. When was the last time they had a political assassination like this in England? Because they're rare.
19: It's been some time, and most of them.

0: were IRA attacks. So this is correct. The first time they've seen a leftist political assassination.
1: So this was not just a leftist, a communist that went and shot a very effective voice, or I don't know, shot, but killed, murdered a very effective voice on the conservative side. And today we have two Supreme Court justices on Capitol Hill asking for more security. And Congress, you should give them what they need. Protect the Supreme Court. 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
12: President changes course. Lisa Brady, Fox News. A day after announcing a cargo fee as reimbursement for securing the Strait of Hormuz, President Trump just posting he's decided to replace that fee with trade and investment deals in the U.S. by various Gulf states. The U.S. had criticized Iran for its plan to charge tolls in the Strait. This breaking as President Trump holds a White House meeting with the new Prime Minister of Iraq. Republican Senator James Lankford telling Fox that relationship is important for U.S. security.
13: We're going to maintain pressure on Iran, we've got to be able to make sure that we're able to launch and to be able to move from that area. So maintaining a relationship with the United States and with the leadership of Iraq is important in the days ahead.
12: Also, just getting word from Kuwait's military, its air defenses are responding to an attack. This follows Iran counterattacks on more Gulf allies after a third straight night of U.S. attacks over Iranian attacks on commercial ships. The Emiratis threatening to strike after two tankers were hit, killing one mariner, wounding eight others. Also just getting word, ICE is suspending most vehicle stops nationwide after two deadly confrontations in the past week in Texas and in Maine, where a second day of protests is underway.
14: Abolish ICE! Abolish ICE!
12: The co-president of the State Nurses Association leading chants outside a detention facility in Maine. A senior ICE source tells Fox the policy change on suspending vehicle stops will be temporary until new training is approved by the head of Homeland Security and given to immigration agents in the field. The new Fed chair assuring Congress the central bank will get policy right and that the inflation surge of the past 5 years will be a thing of the past.
15: We share a resolute commitment to ensure price stability.
12: Kevin Warsh appearing before a House panel just after the latest inflation report showing prices dropped in June by 0.4% and cooled year over year. 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
1: This afternoon will be very warm with partial sunshine reaching a high of 89. Tonight, expect a heavy thunderstorm with the potential for hail and damaging winds. Otherwise, it will be mostly cloudy, warm, and humid with a low of 69. Tomorrow will bring partly sunny skies, breezy conditions, and lower humidity with a high of 88. For Blueberry Broadcasting, I'm AccuWeather meteorologist Jason Caterina.

0: help them. We're there to protect them if need be, but we don't think that's going to be necessary. And their primary, I consider an opponent. They might have considered a friend, but I consider that an opponent was Iran, was a big burden on Iraq because they were the bully of the Middle East, as you know. And we were just talking about that, but they're not going to have that problem anymore because Iran has been very much destabilized, and really their military power is just a tiny fraction of what it was just 4 months ago.
1: Okay, and then, Buck, we also have President Trump. You mentioned the Strait of Hormuz. Trump said, we'll charge 20%. I was just walking through that the alternative pathways are moving rapidly in the Middle East, where the Strait of Hormuz is in the months and years ahead going to matter less and less. But he's talking about what a arrangement on the Strait of Hormuz looked like. He initially said a 20% fee. Now he's talking about massive investments coming from Middle East nations in exchange for the U.S. guarding the Strait of Hormuz. Here he is talking after multiple conversations with leaders in the Middle East. Cut 30.
0: You have Saudi Arabia, UAE, Qatar, Bahrain, and Kuwait, primarily, and then others. I spoke to all of them, and they would love to invest more money in the United States at record amounts, and that would be very acceptable. And this way, there's no fee. I don't like the concept of a fee, but at the same time, it's not fair that we're protecting this strait for the entire world, for China and everyone. I don't mind protecting it for China. I don't mind protecting it for anybody, but it's unfair that we're not in somehow compensated. And we've been doing this for many years. It's bothered me. 25 years ago, it bothered me. During my first term, I was doing things like you have to invest in the United States. But by doing it that way, there's no fee. They're investing and they're getting a return on their money, and it's good. But they're going to be making massive investments into the United States, and I like that much better.
1: Buck, I think the real kind of takeaway here is Iran's leverage seems to be diminishing, and we'll talk about this as we continue to go forward. And we should also talk about, when we come back maybe a bit, the United States has been providing secret help to a lot of different ships to be able to come through near the Strait of Hormuz on the Oman side. And it appears that we are continuing to allow and provide that support to continue. But President Trump speaking, and we will continue to monitor.
2: We will bring you more of that as it happens. He's still with the Iraqi PM right now in the Oval Office. These are the dog days of summer here in New York City. The temp is going to be at like 96 degrees. So the weather can be a little bit draining. I like the sunshine, but it can be a bit hot. You need that energy, though, my friends. Where chalk comes in. Oh, look at this. I have chalk lip powder right here. I've got Chad Mode, too, which I absolutely love. 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
6: I'm Jerry Willis, and this is the Fox Business Report. Federal Reserve Chair Kevin Warsh addressing the House Financial Services Committee says the Fed has no tolerance for high inflation, saying if we get policy right, and we will, the inflation surge of the last 5 years will be a thing of the past. Warsh described the labor market as broadly stable. He opened his remarks by remembering former Fed Chair Alan Greenspan, who died last month. The Consumer Price Index for June showed improvement, down to 3.5% inflation on an annual basis as energy prices eased. Warren Buffett has stopped donating money to the Gates Foundation. The pullback comes after the association was revealed between Bill Gates and Jeffrey Epstein. Buffett's $6 billion donation of Berkshire stock will go to four family foundations. That's your Fox Business Report. I'm Jenny Coselda. Invested in you.
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0: This is our June release of the Consumer Price Index. Expecting a headline number to be negative 0.1%. This is 4 times more negative, -0.4%. That would be the biggest negative drop that we've seen since 420, since basically COVID timing, which really affected, of course, all of the inflation data points. So that goes back to basically 6-year low. And if we look at the year-over-year core, 2.6, 2/10 less than expectations, 3/10 less than the rearview mirror. 2.6 equals March, 2.5 brings you to February of this year.
2: Okay, largest inflation decline in over 6 years, guys. That's the

0: As we celebrate our nation's 250th birthday this month, this milestone is a reminder of the impact our nation has had on people around the globe as well. Countries like Israel, for instance, founded just 78 years ago.
1: Years ago, President John F. Kennedy said, "Israel was not created in order to disappear. Israel will endure and flourish." 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
0: Two nations thousands of miles apart, yet united by shared values of democracy, faith, freedom, and resilience. 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
12: Is coming together. I'm Lisa Brady, Fox News. That assessment from President Trump a short time ago as he meets with Iraq's new prime minister in the Oval Office.
13: This man is going to be a great leader in the Middle East, beyond Iraq. His influence is going to spread all throughout the Middle East.
12: 41-year-old Ali al-Zayedi took office in May as Iraq's youngest ever prime minister. Today's meeting comes just hours before a U.S. blockade of Iranian ports resumes. But President Trump changed his mind about charging a cargo fee for securing the Strait of Hormuz after calls from Gulf allies.
13: And they said, "We'd love to do it a different way. We'd love to invest in the United States with billions and billions of dollars."
12: Reverting back to his position that no one should be able to charge a fee for passage.
13: But we were doing it as a reimbursement. The Gulf states are going to invest a tremendous amount of money into the United States, and that was very satisfactory to me. I think it's actually much better.
12: The president also saying he does not regret lifting the blockade, telling reporters he gave Iran a chance to make a deal, but now fighting has resumed with three straight nights of U.S. strikes and Iran counterattacks on Gulf neighbors. President Trump also confirming a Thursday night address to the nation will focus at least in part on election integrity.
13: Really big news. It's really, really big news. And our country has to shape up.
12: He's not confirming reports about the specifics and says other topics will be included. A new frontier.

0: year at a federal crackdown on fraud, turning attention to trade.
1: For too long, bad actors seeking to exploit the American economy have decided that ignoring and violating U.S. customs laws is a business risk worth taking. Those days are over.
0: Assistant Attorney General Colin McDonald just announcing a Chicago case pushing total civil and criminal recoveries to more than $1 billion. 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
15: This afternoon will be very warm with partial sunshine reaching a high of 89. Tonight, expect a heavy thunderstorm with the potential for hail and damaging winds. Otherwise, it will be mostly cloudy, warm, and humid with a low of 69. Tomorrow will bring partly sunny skies, breezy conditions, and lower humidity with a high of 88. For Blueberry Broadcasting, I'm AccuWeather meteorologist Jason Caterina.
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0: All right, welcome back in here to Clay and Buck. We'll take some calls, by the way, if you want. Also, talkbacks and all that good stuff. And if you are a YouTube person, you can get into the YouTube, the live chat, and we'll even pop in there sometimes and say hi if we can. We can't be distracted from our amazing show, but YouTube now, Clay and Buck, all 3 hours up there. Go check that out. And we have, speaking of talkbacks, this is C, podcast listener Keith in North Carolina.
1: I'm a retired cop. My opinion on more protection for Supreme Court justices is if you can't stand the heat, then get out of the kitchen. They accepted that position knowing the risk. Let them carry.
2: This is one of the dumbest talkbacks we've ever gotten in the history of the talkback button.
0: I was going to be a little more polite, but I disagree with our friend from the retired law enforcement community.
2: He's in the law enforcement community. Does he think the president should have no protection? Like, the president accepted the risk. Like,
0: I would say a lot of people, especially someone like Amy Coney Barrett, I'm not trying to sound sexist, but she might not feel as comfortable, say, concealed carrying. And also the notion of these justices concealed carrying in the first place, you know, they're older. You know, some of them are in their 70s. It's going to be, and I know you're going to say, Buck, you're a whippersnapper. I'm 70. I could outshoot you any day. I don't send me those talkbacks. I know for a lot of you that's true. But the point I'm making is, one, it's sad that this is the situation. I mean, this is a little bit like when you think back to the White House for a while, you just like walk up and knock on the door.
2: By the way,
0: things have changed a lot.
2: I mean, this is a crazy take. We should protect people who are in positions where people kill them because of their politics. Like, I don't want the Supreme Court justice dropping out because they're afraid they might get killed.
0: Symbolism can be subtle, but a strong way to express what you believe in. Anyway, the International Fellowship of Christians and Jews recognize the value of a meaningful symbol and the connection that it can convey to like-minded individuals. On the month that we're recognizing our nation's 250th birthday, a symbol itself of how freedom endures, the IFCJ has created a symbol to share with you and others in this audience. It's a flag pin introducing the flags of both the U.S. and Israel, two countries that pursue personal freedoms. One of the many similarities our two nations have, the International Fellowship of Christians and Jews, a U.S.-based nonprofit, has been helping those in Israel during this time of need and standing strong as an important ally. The flag pin is yours free when you go online to flagpinifcj.org. Again, you'll get this flag pin to show that you stand with Israel. Flagpinifcj.org.
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5: VOM. The Graham Plattner campaign has mercifully ended because it was built on lies. Plattner lied about everything from his Nazi tattoo to his toxic, dangerous relationships with women. And Plattner and his out-of-state allies repeatedly lied about Susan Collins. You may not agree with Susan on everything, but Plattner and his accomplices launched an endless stream of lies. Independent fact-checkers proved Plattner's claim that Susan voted to cut Medicaid was false. Susan even won awards for protecting Medicaid. Fact-checkers said Plattner's claim that Susan was corrupt is also false. The list of their lies goes on and on. So as the Democrat establishment and political insiders plot to anoint Plattner's replacement, remember, they will continue to repeat these lies. And that is sad, but true.
6: I'm Susan Collins, and I've approved this message.
5: Paid for by Collins for Senator.
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2: Welcome back in. Clay and Buck rolling through the Tuesday edition of the program here in New York City. And we were watching at the end of the first hour. By the way, we should say, YouTube now streaming for 3 hours live every day. So I can look directly into your soul right now. I'm staring directly into the camera. We're going to be doing more and more cool experiments with the YouTube universe out there. 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You can find us pretty much everywhere now, and including 3 hours on video. So some of you were saying the audio wasn't working perfectly. It's going to take a little while for us to start to deliver everything flawlessly, but it is a fun experiment and good growth for the show. We want to be all places for all people. At the end of the first hour of the show, Buck pulled up an advertisement for the new movie Supergirl.
0: Also known as a trailer.
2: 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Supergirl has been out for a few weeks now. They are trying to revitalize the DC Comics world inside of Warner Brothers, And they've made a new Superman, and now they have made a new Supergirl.

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4: Welcome back in here to Clay and Buck. We're seeing also a lot of you weighing in on the live chat on YouTube. It is live, and we have it up. We have screens. We can see it. So if you want to talk to us in real time, and you're a YouTuber by all, or YouTube watcher, by all means, check that out. Clay, before we get into the third hour, we're going to have Senator Marsha Blackburn joining us. We'll reset, talk a bit about the biggest news stories of the day for anyone who's joining us. But something else that got on my radar for a second here. You, sir, are going to quite a soccer match tomorrow. And I just need to know, are you going to be celebrating my jolly old England? And are you going to be rooting for the proper team to win here, which is clearly England? I think it's written in the Magna Carta that you have to root for England. Like, you can't go Argentina.
5: England is favored in this game in Atlanta. I'm going to do the show tomorrow from Atlanta.
4: I'm worried about this one. Favorite? I think that's...
5: Yeah, England is a small favorite going up against Argentina.
4: Are you impressed, by the way, that I told you England would win the whole thing and they're now at least in the semifinals? Like, are we impressed by this?
5: That's pretty good, but the top four teams...
4: Look at this.
5: FIFA's four best teams have all advanced to the final four.
4: Which is the first time that's ever happened.
5: The first game is actually going to kick off, in about... an hour, right? In Dallas. The France-Spain game is today
4: France
5: at 3.
4: France is going to win.
5: I think France is going to win. I think England has played better on average than Argentina is, but it feels to me like Argentina just has a different gear. So I'm going to pick Argentina to win 2-1.
4: It's called the VAR. That's the gear that they have. Well, suddenly, all of a sudden, when they need it most... the referee just magically shows up and gives a huge advantage to Argentina. Yeah, for all the people out there who love Argentina, I'm being a hater. I'm being emotional about it.
5: Should be awesome tomorrow.
6: Speaking truth and having fun. 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
8: A pivot from the president. Lisa Brady, Fox News. He's backing away from a plan to charge a fee as reimbursement for securing a critical waterway.
9: The president says he abandoned a plan to charge a fee on cargo in the Strait of Hormuz after speaking with several Middle Eastern leaders. Instead, President Trump says a 20% fee will be replaced with trade and investment deals with Gulf partners.
10: And I like that, actually, because I don't think anybody should be able to charge a fee for the strait.
9: Iran says it will control the strait and has targeted commercial vessels.
8: Fox's Jared Halpern at the White House. 2 hours from now, a U.S. blockade of Iranian shipping will resume. President Trump says he does not regret lifting it.
10: I wanted to give them a chance at making a deal. You know, we had a deal 2 days ago. It was done. And then all of a sudden, they couldn't do it. They didn't like something about the deal. They couldn't do it. And they shot first, and that was a big mistake that they shot first, because we have been knocking the hell out of them.
8: In return, Iran keeps attacking Gulf neighbors as well as commercial ships. The United Arab Emirates threatening to strike back after attacks on tankers left 2 mariners dead and 14 others wounded. President Trump's comments coming during an Oval Office meeting with Iraq's new prime minister, focusing in part on plans to disarm Iran-linked militia groups in Iraq before remaining U.S. troops withdraw, now expected to finish by the end of September. The president also highlighting the latest inflation report, consumer prices falling in June. But new Fed Chair Kevin Warsh tells a House hearing that's one data point.
11: The reason I create a task force on data is I don't want to overread or cherry pick data. There might be some that look at this morning's data and say, oh, mission accomplished. Everything is swell. That is not my view.
8: Warsh also says no more hints before Fed decisions on interest rates. A drop in gas prices contributing to last month's inflation decline, but oil and gas have since been back on the rise. 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
4: VOM Weather from the Hammond Lumber Company Weather Desk.
0: This afternoon will be very warm with partial sunshine reaching a high of 89. Tonight, expect a heavy thunderstorm with the potential for hail and damaging winds. Otherwise, it will be mostly cloudy, warm, and humid with a low of 69. Tomorrow will bring partly sunny skies, breezy conditions, and lower humidity with a high of 88. For Blueberry Broadcasting, I'm AccuWeather meteorologist Jason Caterina.
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0: Welcome to the Howie Carr Show. Thanks for being here, all the VIPs. I appreciate it. Give yourselves a round of applause. We got a good crowd here today, and we're going to have a good time. And if you'd like to join us, the number is 844-500-4242, 844-500-4242. And it's another day with illegal aliens in the news. I posted the all the police reports on Holyoke man, Jose Santiago.
1: He's been arrested many times for driving without a license for some reason. Who

0: who knows why. He was charged. His blood alcohol level was 0.19. That's, for those keeping score at home, that's higher than an average Mass State police officer who's off duty. And he also has, his pants fell down when he was arrested. It's all in my report. It's all, not my report, the report I posted on the website at HowieCarshow.com. And I know this will shock you. He's an indigent defendant. That means you and I are paying for his lawyer. We're paying.
1: I'm shocked. Shocked.
0: We're paying cruiser that he wrecked. We're paying for the ambulance that took him to the hospital. We're paying probably for his translator. We're paying for to fix the police cruiser. We're paying for his lawyer. We're paying for the prosecutor who's going to try him. And then we'll pay. Then when he's if he is put in jail, we'll have to pay for that as well. Isn't it great to celebrate diversity with illegal aliens? 844-500-4242. So I wanted to, in recognition of what the great work that ICE has been doing, not just in Biddeford or Minneapolis or Houston, Texas, but also just across the country, and ICE Boston, ERO, Emergency Removals, has a website, and they post all the people that they've been picking up in recent days. And I'm going to go over it. And, you know, we're doing this for one reason as a way to do a reel for Instagram and TikTok. Cause people like to see this, and we have the color photos that we'll put up that ICE has. So I'm going to give you a list. Jared, do we have the bugle ready? Do we have comments from their mothers?
2: Es un buen chico, un muy buen chico.
0: Yeah, we may need that in Russian too, because I have a Russian here today too, just to celebrate diversity. Okay, let's start. ICE Boston arrested David Pimentel, a criminal illegal alien from Brazil. During targeted operations in Weymouth, Mass. His criminal history includes convictions for operation of a motor vehicle with a suspended license and operating a motor vehicle while under the influence. Do you think he knows Holyoke man Jose Santiago? Prior arrest for unlicensed operation of a motor vehicle, suspended license, domestic violence, restraining orders, probation violations, threats to kill, procuring alcohol for a minor, contribution to the delinquency of a child, failure to appear, insurance violation. Mara Healy says, hands off! Hands off David Pimentel. He's a resident. Could his mother be reached for comment?
2: Es un buen chico. Un muy buen chico.
0: Boston ICE arrested Jose Ricardo Pimentel dos Santos, a criminal illegal alien from Brazil, during targeted operations in Hyannis. His criminal history. Pending charges for assault with a dangerous weapon, intimidation, strangulation, suffocation, assault and battery on a family member, and prior arrest for assault, violation of an abuse prevention order, and intimidation. And Mara Healy says, ICE out of here. ICE out of here. Who are these residents? I'm telling you, Mara, I'm telling you who the residents are. Pay attention. Carlos Oswaldo Vasquez hyphen Silva. A previously removed criminal illegal alien from Ecuador during targeted operations in Hyannis, a convicted felon, convicted of false identity documents, for which he will be sentenced to 2 years probation. Ecuador. You think he knows the guy that killed Matthew Denise in Milford a few years back? Remember that? He was driving with his anchor baby in his car, and they claimed that it wasn't his fault. He got drunk because he couldn't metabolize the alcohol. And he couldn't speak English, and he couldn't speak Spanish, but somehow he was able to buy beer at the local package store. Remember that? ICE arrested Samuel Da Costa Silva, a criminal alien from Brazil in Wrentham, Massachusetts. This Brazilian's criminal history includes arrest for home invasion, armed assault in a dwelling, masked armed robbery, kidnapping for extortion, conspiracy, and felony firearm possession. Okay, if I get my... Where's my Russian? Is my Russian around?
1: Он хороший мальчик. Очень хороший мальчик.
0: She was referring to Mikhail Alexandrovich Kazanovov. No. He is an illegal alien and foreign fugitive from Russia during targeted operations in Boston, Massachusetts. He is wanted by Russian authorities for financial crimes and wire fraud. And Mara Healy says, we can't get rid of these people because they're residents. They're only committing the crimes, strangulation, financial crimes, driving drunk, rape, murder, that Americans can no longer be bothered committing. Who's going to commit these crimes if we don't let illegal aliens into the United States and put them on welfare? That's what she says.
3: Really clear that ICE is to stay out. That ICE is to stay out. That ICE is to stay out.
0: That's right. ICE is to stay out. We can use a little, it's pretty hot out there, isn't it? We can use a little ice out there on the streets, couldn't we today? But no, they don't want any ice on the streets. 844-500-4242. Biddeford man's GoFundMe, in Spanish predominantly, of course, has already raised over $100,000, says 207. Over $100,000. Why did he run? If he was legally in the country and it was 7:15, the sun was up. You know, it wasn't a carjacking. They were wearing police vests. Why did he run away? I don't know. 844-500-4242. People are saying, do you think some of these people lack the enzyme? It's a common occurrence. You know, Ted Kennedy, he lacked the enzyme too, and it never occurred to him to claim that he lacked the enzyme. Would it have worked for him? I mean, it worked for this illegal alien. And then Ted could have claimed he didn't speak English, that they would have to bring in a Gaelic interpreter, just like this guy did in Milford. 844-500-4242. Glad to have all the VIPs here. We're going to talk about a lot of stuff here today. 844-500-4242. I'm Howie Carr.
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0: 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Jared, what's the poll question? What are the results thus far?
1: Today's poll question, which you can vote in at HowieCarshow.com, is President Trump is apparently going on TV Thursday night to say the 2020 election was quote-unquote rigged. Do you agree? Yes, no, or not sure?
0: Yes, I agree.
1: And 91% of the audience says yes, 5% say no, and 4% are not sure.
0: Yeah, you know, I mean, he's been saying all along that he was going to produce the evidence at some point. And, you know, he didn't come flat out and say that this morning when he was with the new leader of Iraq that's what it was going to be. But he was certainly dropping a lot of hints that that's the way it was going to go. 844-500-4242, 844-500-4242. So there's all kinds of stuff here to talk about today, and we're gonna be joined by Tim Dunn a little bit later on this new courthouse out in Springfield. They're gonna spend $2 billion on it, and one of the contracts has been given out to part of the contract. One of the people involved is Ayanna Pressley's jailbird husband, Conan Harris. When she was elected to Congress, he had a hack job, $60,000 a year at Boston City Hall, because she was a Boston City Councilor. Now it's, what, 8 years later? They're worth over $10 million. They own a mansion on Martha's Vineyard. And now he's got a part of this contract that's worth $2 billion. And his job is he's an empowerment consultant. You could look it up. Conan Harris, he's an empowerment consultant. And he was at the No Whites Need Apply Christmas party that Michelle Wu had a few years ago at the Parkman House. And he was sitting next to, of all people, the high sheriff of Suffolk County.

0: who has since done the perp walk himself at the federal courthouse. He was indicted for corruption in the in a marijuana contract. So, you know, I don't know what they were talking about, but, you know, I mean, maybe Conan was giving him some tips for the big house. And it's just amazing. And the guy is an ex-con. And he's making millions. And I called up when they filed their financial report, and they now own all this property, all this rental property, plus the mansion down on Martha's Vineyard. They never had two nickels to rub together. And it's not like she's a high-priced corporate lawyer or anything. She never even graduated from BU. She doesn't even have a bachelor's degree. And he's an ex-con, and they're worth millions of dollars. And they're soon going to be worth tens of millions of dollars. I mean, she's got more money than Lindsey Graham died with. Lindsey Graham died with $2 million tops. That place on Martha's Vineyard is probably worth $3 or $4 million, even though it's, you know, kind of a shack for the island, you know? And now he's got this deal. And the guy that's the guy that's going to handle the construction is John Fish, Suffolk Construction. The guy who was involved in the whole Plazagate scandal last year. He was the one who was going to be handling it for the Irish company. The Irish company. We have a choice here. We can go with a company from Boston, or we can go with a company from Ireland. I wonder which one we're going to go with. 844-500-4242. I'm telling you, this is just, this one party state is so bad. So bad. I might as well tell you about my column here, as long as we're my column in tomorrow's paper. I did this a while back. I sometimes like to file. You know, we have in Massachusetts a system where when you file your income taxes, box 22, it gives you the opportunity to, if you'd like to pay at a higher rate of taxes, you can pay at a higher rate. And well, first I should tell you, they had the vote in 2022, the millionaires tax vote. That gave everybody a chance to vote to raise somebody else's taxes. You know how many votes the millionaire's tax got to raise somebody else's taxes? 1,300,000 votes. So this current tax year, I'm looking at the numbers right now, 3,214,231 people had filed with the DOR as of Monday when I got these numbers. 3,214,231 had filed. And you have a choice. You can just, you know, color in the little oval on box 22, and you can pay, instead of paying 5%, you can pay 5.85%. So here we have a state where 1,300,000 people voted to raise somebody else's taxes in 2022. Would you care to guess how many of the 3,200,000 taxpayers decided to pay their own taxes higher? Would you care? Would anyone care to guess? Someone says five. That's pretty cool. That's not bad. That's close. 1,570. 1,570 out of 3,214,231. That works out to 0.01%. But what happened to the 1.3 million who wanted to raise everybody else's taxes? Apparently, there's an old saying, right? Don't tax you, don't tax me. Tax the fellow behind the tree. They all want to tax the fellow behind the tree. And it's That's the way it goes. And you know, the other thing, the other weird thing is, they voted to increase everybody else's taxes in 2022, and yet the tax, the income tax cut was going to pass overwhelmingly if the hacks hadn't decided they made a mistake drafting to knock it off. So in other words, everybody wanted to increase everybody else's taxes, not pay their own taxes, but cut their taxes, their own personal taxes. It's almost like the voters are kind of hypocritical. Or maybe they're just figuring out that the one party state is really not paying off for them in a big way. So they all together, these people that paid these 1,570 people, their extra 0.85% had amounted to $800,000. So that means the average person who paid $60,000, which is below the average of the average Massachusetts taxpayer, way below the average of the average Massachusetts taxpayer. So I'm going to be talking about that, in tomorrow's column. I like to do that every once in a while. Check up on that. I think Barbara Anderson came up with that idea of giving people the option. Nobody takes her up on it, though. She's gone now. I'm Howie Carr.
1: Stack it up with Uncle Silverman. You stack it up.
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0: 844-500-4242. 508 says, I thought of paying more. I also thought of shooting myself in the head. You know, yeah, but the thing is, you know, none of us ever, like, you know, commented on Facebook or the Boston Globe message board saying, these rich people aren't paying enough money. We have to pay more money to protect the most vulnerable members of our society, the people who are falling through the cracks. We need to pay more money for the children, for the crumbling infrastructure. And all these people, you never put up a sign in your front yard, 508, that said, water is life. No human being is illegal. All of these people did that. They have done it. They will continue to do it. They've put the Ukrainian flag up on their yard sign of that, and they put it up upside down, probably. But they just virtue signal. So this is the ultimate virtue signal. You know? Play whip out with the wallet. And, you know, it turns out all of these great libs, all these people who listen to National Panhandler Radio, who watch David Muir on Channel 5, he's a bachelor, you know, or they read the Boston Globe. Oh, but when it comes down to it, they wouldn't pay a nickel to see an earthquake. Illegal aliens, they want to give them the shirt off your back. Not their back, your back. You know, that's why I love this thing. I should do it every year. I only do it like every 2 or 3 years. It just seems like it's so obvious. But this year I had like 10 minutes to kill. So I just filed a FOIA request and I grabbed it. It took a week or so to get it. And now I have it and it amuses me. 508 says, my lawn sign still says, hate lives here. Yeah, I love it. Hate has no home here. You know where what towns you see the signs that say hate has no home here? Towns where Haitians have no home here. You never see a hate has no home here in a town that actually had one of the Haitian hotels, one of the Healy Ford freeloader flop houses. 844-500-4242. it's just funny. Anyway, getting back to Ayanna Pressley, she has she has put in some kind of equal rights amendment.

0: So she's not just play to the community peanut gallery. She also represents Brattle Street in Cambridge. And so she's filed the I didn't know this. She's filed a new equal rights amendment. So Brandon Gill was asking her about this at a hearing. Cut 11.
1: I've introduced legislation to add the Equal Rights Amendment as the 28th Amendment, enshrining it as the law of this land. Now, look, y'all, every Democrat in the House has signed on to my bill, but I'm still waiting on my Republican colleagues to join.
2: And I'd be happy to look at your Equal Rights Amendment and read through it. I guess my biggest question was, does it define what a woman is?
1: I look forward to your signing on.
2: We'll take a look at it. I just was hoping for some analytical clarity, but thank you. We'll take a look at it.
0: Analytical clarity. What is a woman? Analytical. That's analytical clarity. 844-500-4242. 844.
3: Birthing people.
0: As long as we're on this subject, this is John Kennedy with OMB Director Russell Voigt, you know, who's in charge of cutting all of the nonsense out of the budget, or trying to, you know, make a start at cutting it out of the budget. So he's talking about a cut in to something that I'm sure Ayanna Pressley would support, that's going on in Uganda. Cut 8.
4: You're getting rid of $5.5 million to lesbian, gay, bisexual, transgender, queer, and intersex advocacy in Uganda, aren't you?
5: Yes, sir.
4: I can't believe we're arguing about this. PEPFAR, we're not denying life-saving care to anybody, are we?
5: No, and $10 billion would remain for that funding.
0: Intersex advocacy in Uganda. What's the capital of Uganda? I don't know. I'm thinking about, you know, like, what is the equivalent of Boston to Massachusetts in Uganda? Do you think that $5.5 million was going to be used to have a trans period day at the top library in Uganda, like Boston was going to have last month?
6: Kampala with a K, Kampala. That is the capital of Uganda.
0: The KPL. Does the KPL have a trans period day? Funded by a donation from USAID, i.e. all of us. 844-500-4242. So let's have the Biddeford eyewitness again. I want to play some of these Biddeford cuts. I guess it's kind of slowing down today, but it's, maybe mom's trust fund has run out for all the protesters or something, but they do have this is the guy. Is this the same eyewitness as yesterday, or is this a different? This is a different eyewitness.
6: This is the young kid.
0: This is the young kid. Okay, cut 4.
7: I would say 7:15. I was driving through the intersection at Hill Street and Pool Street, and as I was approaching, you could see flashing blue lights. And then as I got closer, they were unmarked, so I assumed they were ICE. And then you could see them with their green vests and stuff, and it said police, ICE. And so as I actually was going through the intersection, I heard yelling. So I know I'm supposed to be paying attention, but I heard yelling off to my... So I looked, and I was watching, and the ICE agent was yelling and drew his weapon. And he kept yelling and yelling and warning the person driving, which is when the car was put into drive and was trying to hit the ICE officer. And he fired, I would say, probably 4 shots at him. And then by that time, I was also through, you know, the intersection. So I just heard the popping, but I did see him draw his gun at the windshield. And then the car, you could see the car in the back, like rolling down the street afterwards.
0: So they've announced today, Mark Wayne Mullins, the DHS secretary, has announced they're not going to do these chase chases, or they're going to pause the chases. And I think it's just to sort of let everything calm down. But I mean, I'm not sure this is a good thing. You know, the police, you know, used to get into chases a lot in many jurisdictions, and they would end up chasing somebody onto, like, say, the turnpike in the days when there were toll booths, and they would hit a toll booth and kill somebody, and you know, it was a mess sometimes. But on the other hand, if you let them get away, sometimes you have problems as well. You know, remember you know, like this guy that I tweeted about today, Jose Santiago. Maybe they were trying to stop that guy. You know, he was driving the wrong way. He was drunk and probably an illegal alien. He had no license, and he just kept going, and he smashed into a police cruiser, and then the state police cruiser, and then he smashed into a regular car. But on the other hand, there were these kids. I mean, they were kids. They were out at 3 o'clock in the morning on Morrissey Boulevard in Dorchester, and they were speeding. And the cops were ordered to break off the chase. But you know, the cops get the scent of the hunt. They're like they're hunters. You know, it's a human instinct, and they kept chasing them on Morrissey Boulevard, and kids knew they were after them, and they kept speeding up, and they ended up going off the road, and three of them got killed. I mean, was it really necessary? I mean, was it necessary for these 16-year-olds to be in a car at 3 a.m, a stolen car? No, obviously not. But should the cops have chased them? I don't have any problem with chasing these illegal aliens, though, because I think they're most of them are trouble. And this guy, I mean, why did this guy run away? It's not like, you know, you have a problem if you're in the country legally. I love this guy last night on CNN. His name is Horace Cooper. He's the chairman of Project 21, and he's an older black guy, and he was just saying he blamed Joe Biden. Cut six.
3: What I have suggested is that you can't sustain the cost associated with nearly 20 million people. And something absolutely has to be done.
8: So I just,
3: Working class and black people suffer the most.
8: People who committed no crimes, like the two immigrant men who were killed in the last week, like Alex Preddy and Renee Good, they're just collateral damage. In trying to recruit some unknown amount of money,
3: I blame
8: you say immigrants
3: Joe Biden
8: are responsible
3: for creating
8: for.
3: An environment.
0: Is that it? You know, the collateral damage to me is all the Americans that have been killed. I mean, so they're making these two lesbian poetess and the guy with the gun in Minnesota, and then the guy in Houston who was trying to outrun ICE agents, and now this guy in Biddeford, they're trying to make them into heroes. What about the thousands upon thousands of Americans that have been killed by these people? And I think that's what Horace Cooper was getting at. I mean, this is on Joe Biden. This isn't on ICE agents or Donald Trump. Donald Trump had the border closed. The border was solid, and the number of illegal alien cholos coming across was not negligible, but it was manageable somewhat. 844-500-4242. 844-500-4242. I'm Howie Carr.
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0: Carr is back.
1: Someone just sent me from Maine the list of illegal aliens who have killed Maine residents in the last couple of years. I'm remembering some of them as we go through. Most of them were in southern Maine, right? Talking to some people from Portland, right around where we are, you know, Cumberland and York County, which is where the libs are. Right. And we'll give you a list as we go along. 844-500-4242. Remember the one who was killed on the Maine Turnpike? I think she was the woman. She was hit by a guy who was living in one of the foreign freeloader flophouse hotels down here. And he was, I don't know what he was doing. He was like a, I don't know, Mideastern or somewhere. He just, you know, was driving like a,

0: But the Maine Border Service wears green. Customs and Border Patrol wears green. So, you know.
1: Yeah, I don't know who, I don't know which of those agencies stopped him or not, but I don't know. I just wonder why would he run away? If he was in the country legally, why would he be so freaked out? And it was 7:15 in the morning. I mean, I've seen cops at 7:15 in the morning. I don't lose my mind. You know, you get no one does. Edward, you're next with Howie Carr. Go ahead, Edward.
2: Hey, Howie. I'd like your opinion on whether we should bring back the House Un-American Activities Committee for some of these people that are, running for Senate, representatives, governorships, attorney general, whatever. Just to give them a stage, give them a platform, a way to say their views. They'll probably all take the Fifth, but...
1: Yeah, you know, it's funny you mention that, Edward. Joseph McCarthy, the senator, got all this, you know, he's the one who led the quote-unquote Red Scare. And most of the stuff he said was actually true. But you know who the chairman was of the House Un-American Activities Committee? It was a guy named Martin Dies from Texas. Would you care to guess what party he belonged to, Edward? Being from Texas back in those days? Yeah, he was a D. D for Dies and D for Democrat. And he was the one. And he was a lot crazier than Joe McCarthy was. And the thing is, though, they would just use it now to go off against Trump and say Trump was trying to bring back Joseph McCarthy and all that kind of stuff. You know, another thing about they had the Red Scare back in those days in Hollywood. Remember that? All these people were blacklisted and they couldn't work allegedly, et cetera, et cetera. Like a Dashiell Hammett, for instance, the guy who, Sam Spade's creator and all that. But Edward, you know, the fact is, all the people that were in the Red Scare, they could still work. They just had to work under different names because it really wasn't serious. But now these Republicans in Hollywood, they really hate these people. I mean, they're really trying to blacklist them and make sure they never work again. You talk to some of these people like Woods, the actor there who, you know, studied the original Red Scare in Hollywood. He says this is much worse because these people really believe that MAGA is evil, that the Republicans are evil and they should be prevented from ever working again. And they're putting out these terrible movies like Supergirl that nobody wants to see. So, I mean, it's all working out. The free market is working its magic as it always does. You know, Hollywood is going out of business because all these people are wrecking it. They won't employ anybody who's just a normal American, and they have no interest in doing movies that normal Americans are interested in. I'm Howie Carr. Will the housing market crash in 2026? Does anyone really know the answer to this question? When COVID hit, everyone thought real estate prices would drop, but the opposite actually happened and prices skyrocketed to record levels. So no one really knows the answer. However, real estate has recently softened and seems a bit stagnant. What can you do to get more eyes on your property? 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Auction. 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
7: Emotional moment on the Senate floor. I'm Lisa Brady, Fox News. That applause for Darlene Graham, just sworn in as an interim U.S. senator to finish her late brother Lindsey Graham's term ending in January. She's the first woman to serve in the U.S. Senate for South Carolina. A U.S. blockade of Iranian shipping set to resume an hour from now, but President Trump is reversing course on charging a fee for securing the Strait of Hormuz, replacing it with trade and investment after calls from Gulf allies.
8: And they would love to invest more money in the United States at record amounts. And that would be very acceptable. And this way, there's no fee. I don't like the concept of a fee. But at the same time, it's not fair that we're protecting this strait for the entire world.
7: Just getting reports of new U.S. strikes on Iran, a U.S. official telling Reuters they're eliminating emerging threats. Most vehicle stops by Immigration and Customs Enforcement agents are being suspended for now.
9: Government sources tell Fox News ICE agents must now scale back use of vehicle stops. The guidance comes after confrontations involving federal agents in Texas and Maine that ended with people being shot and killed. In both cases, the Department of Homeland Security claims vehicles the victims were in were being weaponized against agents.
7: Fox's Grinnell Scott, the new guidance still allows vehicle stops in some cases when targets have violent records or face serious charges. A source also tells Fox new training will be approved by the Homeland Security Secretary. An outbreak of illness believed to be driven by a microscopic parasite on produce keeps expanding. Federal health officials now say there are more than 5,000 additional Cyclospora cases around the country requiring confirmation in addition to the CDC's more than 1,600 confirmed cases. They've issued a health alert to physicians to urge testing. 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
18: Tonight, expect a heavy thunderstorm early, giving way to mostly cloudy skies. It'll be warm and humid with the chance of hail and damaging winds. The low will be 69 degrees. Tomorrow will bring partly sunny skies along with breezy conditions and lower humidity levels. The high will reach 88 degrees. Tomorrow night will be mainly clear with a low of 61 degrees. For Blueberry Broadcasting, I'm AccuWeather meteorologist Jason Caterina.
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26: 844-500-4242. I'm just looking at the Chiron on Fox. Sources, ICE pauses most traffic stops after deadly shootings in Maine and Texas. It's unnecessary, I think. But, you know, Troy Jackson is, you know, he really isn't the brightest bulb on the Christmas tree. You know, I always think of, you know, I've known a lot of sleazy legislative leaders in different states. And, you know, some of them are more dishonest than others, but they all kind of have to have somewhat of a brain to rise that far. You know, even if you're the one-eyed man in the kingdom of the blind, you got to be smarter than the run of the mill. This guy, Troy Jackson, he's a dope. He's really a dope. Listen to what he said here. Cut 15.
27: We saw ICE, you know, murder people all across this country, and now we have in our state. You know, enough is enough. We need to abolish ICE. You know, people that support having this type of rogue agency need to be replaced also.
28: So the reason we're here is because a young man got killed here by ICE. And we're standing in front of Susan Collins' office. She gave ICE $70 billion to continue this rogue agency.
27: Steve, we got to come together and say no more of this.
28: He's got a three-year-old daughter left behind now, and this is not the Maine or the America I want to live in. They just killed somebody today, and that is...
26: I'd like to live in the Maine I used to live in. Honestly. A lot less crime. Didn't have to worry about people in porta potties doing the nasty things that they do. Good Lord. So, we've talked about this before, but, you know, here in Massachusetts, Seth Moulton and Ed Markey, they're having a rage fest. That's all they care about is trying to prove that they hate Trump more than, you know, Seth Moulton says, I'm younger than you, so I'll have more time to hate him because I'm only 47. And Ed Markey says, I'm 80 years old. I've been hating him since I was born. We're the same age. I hated him when I was in the crib. I didn't know who he was, but I hated him. So yesterday, after this shooting in Biddeford, they each had to go off on these amazing tangents. You know, nobody ever calls a press conference anymore. They never go on like these kinds of talk shows. They just take a camera and they go out and they scream and they yell and they swear. This is the thing. There is absolutely no decorum among any of these people. They just go out and they scream and they yell. So I'll let the listeners could decide. Who was more angry yesterday, Ed Markey or Seth Moulton? I mean, both of them are unlikable, but in different ways. Ed Markey is unlikable in the same way that Troy Jackson is kind of unlikable. Like, this guy's an adult. I wouldn't want him walking my dog, let alone, making an important vote. But Moulton is just just an insufferable jerk. I mean, it's like he really has he gives off a Plattner vibe, you know, just a nasty look. But anyway, we'll start out with Mr. Frosty, Ed Markey, cut two.
0: This morning, ICE murdered a man in
26: Maine.
0: I am horrified by this attack and devastated that it happened here in New England. Another life taken, and another family left grieving because of Trump's thugs. We cannot be silent in the face of this corrupt criminal organization. This is domestic terrorism. We're going to hold ICE accountable. We will get justice. We need to abolish ICE now.
26: Murdered. The guy I know used to ever practice law, but he is technically a lawyer. He has a ticket. Why would he say something like that? Murdered. Why would he call licensed police officers thugs? Corrupt criminals. This is domestic terrorism. But so Seth Moulton said, he saw that and he said, I'm going to raise you, Mr. Frosty.
1: And every one of us should be angry right now in this moment.
26: There's another
1: willing
26: one coming.
1: To stand up for our values, the values that have always made this country great. And anyone who's just letting these MAGA autocrats get away with this needs to fight or get out of the way. It's time for us to stop this. So if you're on your way to Maine right now, thank you. If you're standing up and fighting in your community, thank you. If you're doing everything you can to protect our values, thank you. But if you're someone who can do more, then we need to do more. We need to do more right now because lives are on the line. Lives are getting lost because what? He used his Prius as a weapon at 2.5 miles an hour? That's just an excuse to shoot somebody. That's what's going on. These thugs want an excuse to shoot someone like they're patrolling the Warsaw Ghetto in 1941. That's bull, and it needs to stop.
26: You know, what is he talking? The only edge I'll give Markey is he called them thugs, whereas Moulton called them autocrats. But other than that, But he was just out of control.
3: You got a war face? Ah! That's a war face! Now let me see your war face! Ah!
4: show your solidarity with our residents. Take your machete out into the backyard. Sell some fentanyl to a 12-year-old. Rape a little kid. Drive drunk down the wrong way and hit a state police cruiser. Let's show some solidarity with our illegal alien resident.
26: Oh, God. 508, Trump should announce he will send all illegal alien criminals to Massachusetts or Maine. They can get all the murderers, pedophiles, and rapists. Well, apparently we want them. That's what they want. What the hell is going on here? 844-500-4242. 844-500-4242. Steve, you're next with Howie Carr. Steve.
5: Hey, Howie, how are you doing?
26: Good.
5: Listen, I have to come all the way to Maine to listen to you. I hope you appreciate that. I'm in the People's Republic of New York, so I look forward.
26: You just gotta get me. I got a guy from New York here as a VIP. He listens. He listens all the time. You can listen to me on the iHeart app. You can listen to me on anything. I'm all over the place.
5: Oh, okay. All right. I'll look for you down there. But my question to you is: do you think all these people complaining about what? Now up to 17 people killed by ICE. Are they totally ignorant of the hundreds, if not thousands people who have been killed by illegal immigrants?
26: Thousands. I'm going to read the list just in Maine, just in Maine alone, and it's just from the Maine Wire. I'll bet they missed a couple. I've got like I think five people to read here in the last 2 years. I mean, it's yeah, but you know the thing is, Steve, they never know that these are illegal aliens. I mean, it's like the whole thing with this guy Jose Santiago from Holyoke. They, you know, I'm not sure that he's an illegal alien, but he has no driver's license and he has you know all this all the usual ways. 844-500-4242. So I think that this is why they always say a Holyoke man. A Lawrence man, or if you're from Maine, a Lewiston man. You know you're not the readers are not supposed to be able to figure it out what's going on here. 844-500-4242. I'm Howie Carr.
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26: 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Jared, what's the poll question? What are the results thus far?
16: Today's poll question, which you can vote in at HowieCarshow.com, is President Trump is apparently going on TV Thursday night to say that the 2020 election was quote-unquote rigged. Do you agree? Yes, no, or not sure?
26: Yes, I agree.
16: 86% of the audience says yes, 9% say no, and 5% say they're not sure.
26: All right. We have a big group of VIPs here today, 11 VIPs. Give yourselves a round of applause, guys. And we have a great meal for you guys, and it's from Vinoteca de Monica's in the North End on Richmond Street. And Veronica is here to tell us what you brought in today.
17: Yes. Today we brought in a favorite of the Howie Carr Show. We brought in the bolognese lasagna.
26: Bolognese meaning meat.
17: Yes, meat. Lots of meat. It's really good with ricotta cheese, layered pasta, all
26: it's
17: homemade.
26: It's really good.
17: And then we also brought in chicken broccoli rigatoni, which is something on our dinner menu as well. So it's kind of like a light cream sauce a little bit, but it's not like an Alfredo. Really good, especially
26: for the
17: summer.
26: I like the rigatoni pasta.
17: Yeah, me too.
26: You know, the heavier pasta.
17: Yeah, it's like easier to eat too, not so messy.
26: Yeah.
17: Yeah, and then we also brought in a salad, a mista salad, which is a vinaigrette that we make in-house with some veggies thrown in there too.
26: It's really good. This guy here, he went there last night and he's going back tonight.
17: Perfect.
26: He's visiting from New York.
17: I'm glad.
26: And he says he's coming back for the subs.
17: Yes, good. No, they're so good. And they last days, so it's perfect.
26: Yeah, you said, you know, we always say, you know, they cost some money, but you're getting your money's worth, because
17: everything's really fresh. Yeah.
26: Yeah, you're getting multiple days.
17: Yeah,
26: multiple
17: we get the
26: meals.
17: Breads made same day. All the meats are imported from Italy too, so everything's very legit.
26: Yeah, it's great. So how's business since the World Cup is departed?
17: Honestly, it's been really good. We had the tall ships this weekend, so it was very busy.
26: Oh, that's right.
17: I worked all weekend. It was really good. But yeah, we've had like tourists, like lunch today was good. It's been honestly really busy the last like week, 2 weeks.
26: So it's where can people go? It's Vinoteca De Monica on, that's on Richmond Street.
17: Yes.
26: And then with the other, and then you've got, tell people where your other places are.
17: Vinoteca De Monica is 143 Richmond Street. Monica's Pasta Shop is

0: 141 Richmond Street. And then if you go like down the block, you have Monica's Trattoria on Prince Street. And
1: Prince Street. That's where the that guy's looking for the doghouse.
0: Yeah. And then right across from the one on Prince Street, the Trattoria, we have Monica's Mercato, which is where the subs are.
1: Yeah.
0: And then we also have a spot in the airport for the sub shop, and then hopefully a place in the Cape soon.
1: Yeah. And if people want to get it delivered.
0: Yes. We're on Uber Eats and Grubhub. And then you can also find us online, monicasboston.com. Open Table, we make reservations on there. And then both the Monica's Trattoria and Vinoteca are on Open Table. And then 617-227-0311 is to call and make reservations too.
1: It's really good. I mean, this is just fantastic, lasagna.
0: It's already gone.
1: And by the way, the stuff you, when we made the reel for you, you made the special lasagna. I mean, that's the best lasagna I've ever had.
0: We had to pull out the stops because you guys were in there.
1: It was really spectacular.
0: Yes.
1: You don't stint on the meat. That's what I like.
0: Definitely not. It's like kind of the best part. I like the ricotta cheese a lot.
1: Yeah. But I never have understood the people that get, well, I guess I understand for health reasons, but why would you want a lasagna that didn't have a lot of meat in it?
0: Yeah, we do a chicken one too.
1: It seems like a kind of a, you know, a Bloody Mary with no vodka, you know, what do they call it? A Bloody Shame?
0: You'd be surprised. People order those all the time.
1: They do?
0: We have a really good Bloody Mary mix because we make it in house. So if people are like not looking to drink that day, they do end up getting a Bloody Shame.
1: Really?
0: Yeah. We also do Bloody Marys with tequila too, if you want that as well. Whatever works. We got brunch, so whatever works for people.
1: Yeah, we used to use a really cheap vodka. You know,
0: you can mix it.
1: Yeah, you could. And they don't know. And then after they've had two, you could just pour it straight. They don't even know. They don't even know anything. And that way you can. Push up your margin. That was a long time ago.
0: Nobody
1: operates that way anymore. Because
0: we have like Well Vodka, and then we have like Grey Goose and Tito's and things like that. But we have all like both ends of the spectrum.
1: Yeah. No, I know. I understand. But it's a great place to go, and you can't do better if you're in the North End. Definitely hit Monica's or one of the other places, any of the Mendoza's restaurants, and then you're going to be on the Cape. What's the situation on the Cape?
0: Hopefully by the end of the year.
1: Falmouth.
0: It's going to be in Yarmouth.
1: Yarmouth.
0: So a little further than Falmouth. Closer to Lake Dennis. It's right off the highway. On Station F. But yeah, no, that'll hopefully be the end of the year. We gutted and like redid a building completely. And it's a pretty small crew of us doing it. So.
1: All right. So this is your last trip for a while, huh?
0: I think so. I heard. Yeah.
1: Yeah. So this is, we really appreciate it. And again, I can't speak highly enough of how great Monica's is.
0: Yeah. Thanks for having me for another like run for the year.
1: Yeah. And is this the old Trattoria Il Panino?
0: Mm-mm.
1: No, it's not. Okay,
0: separate.
1: someone just asked
0: Monica's Trattoria or Trattoria di Monica. I think that's what it used to be called a long time ago. And then the other one is just a completely different company.
1: All right. Well, this is great. 508 says, how will you use cheap hooch? I'm shocked. My feel, people have always said this, and I've always agreed that you know, I mean, I understand some people for whatever reasons want to order Grey Goose or Tito, but do you really think you can tell the difference?
0: I think like mid tier is probably like, you can't really tell from like a mid tier to high tier, but like,
1: yeah.
0: Cheap vodka, sometimes you can really tell, like they make some really cheap stuff that like we get samples of, and I'm like, oh, this is not for me. Yeah.
1: There used to be some in my old neighborhood. It was called Leechmere Vodka.
0: Oh.
1: They made it in East Cambridge, where that's where they made the old Mr. Boston.
0: Oh, wow.
1: You ever hear of old Mr. Boston?
0: I think that's before my time.
1: Yeah, some of the older people here remember old Mr. Boston. Yeah, that was, if you came to Howie's Bar, that was one of the...
0: That was the special.
1: Yeah, that was one of the specials. Yeah, there were a lot of specials actually. All right. It's a great place, and I can't recommend it highly enough. And you guys are going to be when we come back here, there's going to be a lot less noise in the studio because everybody's going to be out eating. And just leave me a little bit of the bread. And no, you're never going to leave me any of the bread. But anyway, have a good time, and great. Have the rest of a great summer, and give my best to your father, and tell him to give us a call if he gets it open before the summer ends. But it sounds like he's not going to do it.
0: But as soon as it's open, you guys will know.
1: All right.
0: Yes.
1: Thank you, Veronica. And
0: yeah, thanks for having me.
1: Vinoteca De Monica. Check it out on Richmond Street in the North End and all their other places as well. 844-500-4242. 844-500-4242. I'm Howie Carr.
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5: VOM. The Graham Plattner campaign has mercifully ended because it was built on lies. Plattner lied about everything from his Nazi tattoo to his toxic, dangerous relationships with women. And Plattner and his out-of-state allies repeatedly lied about Susan Collins. You may not agree with Susan on everything, but Plattner and his accomplices launched an endless stream of lies. Independent fact-checkers proved Plattner's claim that Susan voted to cut Medicaid was false. Susan even won awards for protecting Medicaid. Fact-checkers said Plattner's claim that Susan was corrupt is also false. The list of their lies goes on and on. So as the Democrat establishment and political insiders plot to anoint Plattner's replacement, remember, they will continue to repeat these lies. And that is sad, but true.
6: I'm Susan Collins, and I've approved this message.
5: Paid for by Collins for Senator.
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1: 844-500-4242. 844-500-4242. Alan, you're next with Howie Carr. Go ahead, Alan.
15: Hi, Howie. Thank you so much for taking my call. I just want to bring up a few things. First, if I may, I'd like to maybe give a thanks and a few prayers to the ICE agents first for doing a job that needs to be done and that nobody wants to do. And maybe we should say some prayers and give some thanks to John Fetterson up here in Maine. I mean, I know some of your audience might not know who that is, but he's been right in the thick of it, and he's been doing some awesome work. And it's nice to see that there's actual journalists out there willing to put their neck out just to get the truth out.
1: And he got his tires slashed today, I think, Alan. That's so ridiculous.
15: Did he really, Howie? That's absolutely. You know, maybe we can come up, get a GoFundMe page for a new set of tires for the man, you know, because he deserves it. I mean, it's just absolutely insane what's going on up here. And thank God we have Bobby Charles, and he seems like a good guy, and maybe we can all get behind him. And we just need to stay focused and not let these people give the, because, you know, it's just bait. You know, I mean, really, a lot of these Democrats people are upset because a lot of them are being disenfranchised. There's only 600 Democrats going to give the voice for thousands, everybody, thousands and thousands and thousands of Democrats are losing their voice, losing their one voice they have. The one thing they get to do with, you know, once a year is getting taken away from them, folks, and it's absolutely insane. And they can do all they want and say all the things they want, but we see the disenfranchised happen, and we see actually insanity happening. I mean, these kids are getting whipped up into these frenzies, and it's absolutely insane, because we know Bill Clinton, I mean, look at the people he deported. I mean, look at these people. I mean, it's nothing new. Yeah. I mean, you have Angus King comes out, Howie, and says a few things. The man came out just a few years ago when Biden was there, and we said we had to pass new legislation because we can't close the border. Well, I'm sorry, Angus King. Trump got in there, and Trump closed it without any new legislation. Isn't that miraculous? Isn't that crazy? It's amazing. And another thing, guys, I think we need to say a prayer, and a real good prayer, because I know this audience is godly, about Trump. Because Iran is sick. Iran wants him dead, folks.
1: Yeah.
15: And Trump is jumping on hand grenades and hand grenades.
1: Yeah, and by the way, at 3 o'clock today, the CENTCOM began a new round of strikes. The strikes are taking place as American forces prepare to resume the naval blockade. The blockade goes into effect at 4 o'clock this afternoon. So they've begun strikes. They're going to continue striking them. I like that word, degrade. They're going to degrade their capabilities to harass international shipping in the Strait of Hormuz. Thanks for the call, Alan. All right, I want to go over this list. This is from the Maine Wire. Now, these are illegal aliens in Maine killing U.S. citizens, and there have been no riots. No riots. July of 2024. A man has been charged with manslaughter and operating under the influence after a fatal head-on collision in Gray on Saturday, according to the Cumberland County Sheriff's Office. Jean-Claude Nishiyamana. Jean-Claude

0: Nishiyamana, 43, is accused of driving drunk in a 2022 Jeep Gladiator and crashing head on into a Chevrolet Suburban traveling in the opposite direction. Nishiyamina has an address in an apartment in South Portland. He was booked on charges of manslaughter and OUI and is held without bail. The American Daniel Fackrell of Cumberland, age 50, was pronounced dead at the scene. Okay? November 2024, illegal alien speeding, reckless passing maneuver on I-95 left woman dead, hospital critically injured, Maine State Police report. The illegal alien who in April caused a fatal car crash on I-95, leaving an Albion woman dead and her husband in critical condition, was speeding and attempting a passing maneuver in the median side breakdown lane, according to the Maine State report. This was at exit 19 on I-95 in Wells, right on the border. At the time of the crash, the weather was clear, the road was dry. 23-year-old Ugazan Sildir was driving a black Toyota Prius southbound. He attempted a pass from the median side breakdown lane, and he struck a pickup that was operated by 53-year-old Gloria Cascio of Albion. She was pronounced dead at the scene. Her passenger, her husband, Vincent Cascio, 60, had to be flown by helicopter to Maine Medical Center in Portland with serious injuries. This is the guy I was talking about, Sildir, a resident of Brighton, Mass. And he lived on Soldiers Field Road. Yeah, you know, used to be one of the no-tell motels that was made into a Healy hotel, a foreign freeloader flop house, right down the street from where I used to be imprisoned at the radio, at the world's worst radio station, world's worst radio company. Sildir had managed to obtain his driver's license despite having entered the U.S. illegally just months earlier because he was in Massachusetts. Of course he had. How about this one? This is from last year. This is from less than a year ago. An illegal alien from Africa was behind the wheel of a 2013 Buick Verano that killed a Massachusetts woman in Lewiston's Kennedy Park Friday afternoon, and he had a Maine driver's permit. He is currently being held in New Hampshire at the Stratford County Correctional Facility awaiting deportation back to Angola. The American victim, identified as 48-year-old Elizabeth Camacho of Cambridge, Massachusetts, was initially transported to Central Maine Medical Center, later lifted to Maine Medical in Portland. The illegal alien, Lionel Francesco, was driving on a learner's permit at the time of the crash. Okay, you want another one? This is also from August of 2025, less than a year ago. So the day after the Angolan killed the woman from Cambridge in Lewiston, Makundi Mabaya, 49, of Angola, another Angolan, reportedly struck and killed Stacy Stratard, 64, of Gray, as she was crossing the street on Saturday. So this was two illegal aliens killing two women in Maine on successive days. At the time, the Cumberland County Sheriff's Department provided scant details about the incident. You mean kind of like the state police about the wrong way driving situation in Holyoke over the weekend until I asked them and got some court records? The department identified Mubaya as a Lewiston resident and did not mention his immigration status. He had come to Maine, both of the, he and the other illegal alien, the one in Lewiston, had come to Maine on B2 tourist visas that allowed them to remain in the country for 6 months, but they overstayed their visas and never left. They never left. I wonder why they never left. They liked the welfare. They liked the welfare. Everything free in America. So I mentioned these are just in the last couple of years in Maine. Were there any, got some Maine people in here. Were there any riots after any of these deaths? I mean, these illegal aliens are slaughtering people. And mainly in the Democrat parts of the state. And there's no riots, there's no concern. The papers, other than the Maine Wire, don't even print who's doing it. A Lewiston man. You know, a Cumberland man. 844-500-4242. 919 says, how come Republicans in South Carolina can have a primary election to fill Lindsey Graham's seat before the November elections, but Maine can't? Because the Constitution says the elections are left to the control of state governments. So again, every state has different laws, different regulations, and you know, that's why some states have primaries in March, and the states of Massachusetts and New Hampshire don't have their primaries until September. In New Hampshire, it's actually a week after Massachusetts, September 8th, and Massachusetts is September 1st. That's kind of late for a primary, isn't it? I think they're changing the law in New Hampshire. I think they're going to an earlier time. Dennis, you're next with Howie Carr. Go ahead, Dennis.
1: Howie, I guess we need to build up our security on our border with Angola. But, you know, let's look at the root causes of people getting killed interfering with ICE. These deaths are all on Joe Biden's custodians for having abdicated the duty to enforce
0: right.
1: our immigration.
0: I think that guy on CNN. I think that guy on CNN was perfectly right last night when he said this is all on Joe Biden's hands. What's happened here? I agree totally. You know,
1: the
0: border was secure.
1: No longer cooperate with.
0: The border was secure on January 20th, 2021, when Biden was installed as president of the United States. I don't say sworn in or inaugurated. He was installed. Thanks for the call, Dennis. 844-500-4242. 603. Isn't it amazing how these illegal aliens are driving such nice cars, a Toyota Prius and a Nissan Murano, while I drive a 2012 Kia Sorento? Well, see, the thing... I don't have to tell 603 this, but I'll rub it in for you, 603. While you're paying for your clunker, you're also paying for the illegal aliens, Toyota Priuses and Nissan Muranos. That's the problem that you have. You know, you don't have as much disposable income because you have to pay for your own food, your own housing, your own medical care, your own dental care, your children. 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By the way, you also have to buy a driver's license. You can't just ride. If you got caught driving without a driver's license, unlicensed, they would take you out of the car and they would handcuff you and they would have your car towed away. But if you're from Angola, forget about it. Nothing's going to happen to you. 844-500-4242. 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

0: Joey Carr is back.
1: (844) 500-4242-413 says, I have to buy uninsured motorist insurance, even though car insurance is mandatory. Only for Americans, 413, as you well know. By the way, the illegal driving a Prius obviously cares more about the environment compared to that American texter with the bleep box Kia. Yeah, of course. That's the argument they would make. By the way, if the insurance agent doesn't tell you to buy the uninsured motorist insurance, he's doing you a disservice. You got to have it in these days. 844-500-4242. Marie, you're next with Howie Carr. Go ahead, Marie.
2: Hey, Howie. So I have a 30-year-old daughter, and when she turned 26, she lost her health insurance. So through the Minute Health Center in Quincy, we had a woman try to set her up with it. So the first, when she got the bill from, the insurance, it was supposed to be $275. When she got the bill, it went up. It was over $600. She's like, I can't pay for it. We kept on going back,

0: town put a lien on her property, and everything in the legal is walking around in it all for free. I'm like so annoyed.
1: Where does she live? What town or city does she live in? Quincy?
0: She lives in Weymouth. We live in Quincy. Mm. She lives in Weymouth.
1: I was going to tell you to call a politician if you have a Republican politician to at least, you know, make an effort. But I don't even think any Democrats down there would help you out.
0: No, none of them want to help you. I've already called them all. And I said, when are you people going to wake up and speak up for the American people? I said, this is an outrage. $9,000.
1: I know. They keep talking about a two-tier system of justice. You know, the American people are on the bottom tier, Marie. This is ridiculous. I wish I could tell you something. I wish I could, you know, point you in some direction to go to. But, the U.S. attorney can't do anything about it because this is a Massachusetts law. It's just enforced on Americans, but it's not forced on illegal aliens. Thanks for calling, Marie. I hope you can find something, find someone to help you out. I wish I could help you. Pam, you're next with Howie Carr. Go ahead, Pam.
2: Hi, Howie.
1: Hi.
2: So I teach English as a second language, and a lot of our students, we suspect that they're illegal, but we never do ask what their status is. But I guess my point is the amount of language skills they come in some cases, is negligible. And I have no idea how they're getting licenses, because they are driving to our class in cars, and I can say to them, how are you, Muhammad, and not even understanding that type of language. So whether they're illegal or not, if they have no language skills and they're driving in Massachusetts, we are all at danger.
1: Yeah, we are. I mean, you're in Western Mass. I mean, you could have been on that road in Chicopee when Jose Santiago was hitting the state police cruiser and then the other car. You know, could have happened to anybody.
2: Yeah. And Massachusetts is giving them licenses. You could get road signage that's a little beyond the ordinary, where it's not just stop. They're not going to be able to read it.
1: Yeah. I know. I was in Italy last fall. And, you know, I mean, I could, you know, if it says Roma, I know what it means, you know, but I couldn't read some of those signs, you know, and I wasn't even driving. Man, this is just, and it is on Joe Biden or his caregivers, his handlers, his nurses. I'm Howie Carr.
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6: The blockade is back on. Lisa Brady, Fox News. At this hour, the U.S. resuming its blockade of Iranian shipping just after launching new strikes.
7: On President Trump's orders, U.S. jets have been launched tonight to strike Iran for the sixth time in the past week.
6: Fox's Lucas Tomlinson in Tel Aviv.
7: Despite the American bombardment over the past week, Iran has been launching attacks of its own against neighboring Gulf states, including Kuwait and Bahrain earlier today, where U.S. troops are housed.
6: Kuwait's army accusing Iran of targeting some civilian facilities. Iran's deputy foreign minister reportedly says the U.S. is making a mistake if it thinks military attacks and a blockade will force it to request negotiations. President Trump telling reporters he gave Iran a chance to make a deal by lifting the blockade. Now he says the U.S. is getting rid of a bully.
8: Iran was the bully of the Middle East. They bullied Iraq. They bullied every country. There was fear all over the Middle East with other countries. I understand that, but there was fear. But there's no fear anymore because their military capability has been knocked to hell.
6: This during an Oval Office meeting with Iraq's new prime minister, who says remaining U.S. forces will be out of Iraq while U.S. companies will be in. A phased troop withdrawal now expected to finish by the end of September. Senator Lindsey Graham's younger sister, Darlene, makes history.
9: And that you will well and faithfully discharge the duties of the office on which you are about to enter, so help you God.
10: I do.
9: Congratulations.
6: Sworn in today to serve the rest of her brother's term.
11: That is a Senate first. The late senator raised his sister after their parents died, and now Darlene Graham carries on her brother's legacy.
6: Fox's Chad Pergram on Capitol Hill. She's also the first woman to represent South Carolina in the U.S. Senate. Stocks finish higher, the Dow up 10 points, set the bell. 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
6: Tonight, expect a heavy thunderstorm early, giving way to mostly cloudy skies. It'll be warm and humid with the chance of hail and damaging winds. The low will be 69 degrees. Tomorrow will bring partly sunny skies along with breezy conditions and lower humidity levels. The high will reach 88 degrees. Tomorrow night will be mainly clear with a low of 61 degrees. For Blueberry Broadcasting, I'm AccuWeather meteorologist Jason Caterina.
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6: 844-500-4242. So Lindsey Graham's sister was sworn in today. Darlene Graham Nordone was sworn in, and the Democrats are very angry. Here's something from Triti Parsi. I don't know if that's a real name or not. If this happened in some other country, we would laugh at their backwardness. Some in Washington would argue they must be bombed. Dot, dot, dot. And Mark Thissen used to work for George Bush. He tweeted back, "Good Lord, you are ignorant." When Mel Carnahan, Democrat Missouri, died in a plane crash in October 2000, his widow, Jean Carnahan, was appointed to the seat. Hale Boggs, Democrat Louisiana, House Majority Leader, died in a plane crash in 72. I think that was in Alaska, wasn't it? Yeah. His widow, Lindy Boggs, took his place and served until 1991. Debbie Dingell replaced John Dingell. The list goes on. Learn something about America. He probably just arrived here. He's like a federal judge. He was born in Canada of Egyptian parents, and now he's an Egyptian. I got to tell you more about this guy, Abdul Al-Sayed. He's the one who wants he's a big terrorist, and he runs out of Dearborn. He wouldn't say anything about October 7th because he didn't want to offend any of the Muslim terrorists in Dearborn and elsewhere. And now he's running for the U.S. Senate, and he says he used to be for defunding the police. Now he says, "I never said that," and it's right there. It's right there. You can find it on the internet where he said it. But one of his other things that he does, he's a Democrat Socialist of America. Left-wing Michigan Senate candidate Abdul Al-Sayed.

0: Eid. He's an Egyptian. He supports universal health care through a single-payer Medicare for All system that would cover every American from cradle to grave. Now, he claims to be a physician, but he doesn't have a doctor's license. He went to medical school, I guess, but he never got a license. He's never been he's never been an intern. He's never been in an emergency room, et cetera, et cetera. So he's not really a doctor because he doesn't have a license. But his wife is a psychiatrist, Sarah Chikaku. Okay. How does she feel about the Medicare for All system? I think you know where this story's going. Her practice doesn't take any Medicare or any insurance plans, forcing her patients to pay out of pocket for any services they receive. She also appears to have scrubbed a portion of the frequently asked questions page on her webpage, making it clear that she does not accept insurance. So she's a concierge doctor. Which, you know, if I were a doctor, I think that's the way I'd go. You don't have to worry about this BS about getting paid and, you know, having them cut the rates and forcing you to take people that are out of control or insane. I mean, it's the only way to go. 844-500-4242-207. I'm a Republican, and I'm not happy that Graham's sister was sworn in. My sister couldn't do my job. Doesn't matter if someone's wife's replaced. It's not royalty. Yeah, but it's also not forever. I mean, if you got sick and, the kid had to go to the hockey rink, you know, your neighbor or your brother could drive the kid to the hockey rink, right? It's only 6 months. I mean, what's the big deal? I don't understand. I've never heard people get angry about a relative being appointed to fill a job.
1: Right, with John Thune there, she's not going to have to do anything anyway because no bills are ever going to make it, so she's never going to vote.
0: Right. Right, this is the whole thing we were talking about yesterday. You know, they're saying, well, let's put Scott Bessent in there. No, Scott Bessent has a job. He gets things done. He doesn't need to retire to the U.S. Senate. You know, I don't know. I don't understand this. And again, I mean, it's one thing if you're like that guy with the put out the tweet who just came into the country and, you know, just left the welfare office after getting his EBT card. But, I mean, people have been around there. Now they're angry about this. Didn't Vicky Kennedy serve out Ted Kennedy's term? I think she was talking. They were talking about doing that, right? And then it ended up Scott Brown got. Well, I think it ended up that, the black guy Mel Cowan got it after Kerry quit. I don't think they were talking about running Victoria Kennedy for the job. I think that was it. They were going to run her for the job again, and then Scott Brown ended up beating Marsha Coakley. Steve, you're next with Howie Carr. Go ahead, Steve. You there, Steve? Nope. Doug, you're next with Howie Carr. Go ahead, Doug.
2: Yeah, hey, Howie, I hear you too. And maybe his sister can make a couple of million on insider trading like Nancy Pelosi in 6 months. But hey, I was going back to your illegal. I just drove by that exit in Oil, exit 12, and the Mass DOT was erecting huge do not enter signs on what we English speakers would all call the exit ramps on I-91. So someone's on the case right now.
0: Yeah, you know, Doug, here's the thing. I mean, they're going to spend all this money on erecting all these do not enter signs. And isn't the most simple solution to this to just get rid of all the illegal aliens who don't speak English and don't have jobs anyway and aren't doing anything other than killing people?
2: Well, hopefully that happens in January. So.
0: Yeah, I know they pretend being a Democrat, you have to pretend that you don't know all these things are happening. And one of them is that, there were never very many driving the wrong way accidents. And like 20 years ago, all of the driving the wrong way accidents were all people that were 90 years old, right? This guy in Holyoke, I'm thinking of him because I went out of my way to get the documents and post them and everything. He's 26 years old. Who ever heard of a 26-year-old guy getting into this kind of a jam? And the judge, they set his bond at $10,000, even though he appears to be an illegal alien or somebody who's here under mysterious circumstances. And they set the bond for $10,000 because he's driven without a license so many times and gotten into so many jams. It finally becomes a public safety thing. He almost killed a state cop. And it's like only a month since a state cop was killed by a naturalized citizen. And then there've been two other accidents involving illegal aliens. And then there've also been accidents involving Americans as well in Worcester County, but it's mainly been illegal aliens. 844-500-4242-508. How many actual days will the Senate be in session? I know they take all of August off. They just need somebody in. I mean, it's a close vote. You know, it's what is it, 53-47, and McConnell is not really around. And they still want to try to get the SAVE Act passed. I don't know if they, supposedly Lindsey Graham said they were close to it, but I kind of doubt it myself. But if it's important to get the SAVE, if we can get the SAVE Act passed somehow, that would be fantastic. That would save the midterms. That would save the Republic, basically. I mean, if you could stop the Democrats from cheating. 844-500-4242. She's already stated Lindsey's team is in place and she will be the figurehead 5 months. I know. That's all it is. If Romney had appointed me, and I know it was a joke, but the Democrats took it seriously and changed the law. But I was just going to be there for a couple of months, and I was serious. I was just going to go up. If Ted Kennedy voted green, I'm voting red. And vice versa. That's all. Look at our two senators in Massachusetts. Mr. Frosty and the fake Indian. Do you really think you need to be an exceptional human being to be in the United States Senate, or the state Senate for that matter, or the city council? That's not the way it works. 844-500-4242. Rob, you're next with Howie Carr. Go ahead, Rob.
3: Hey, Howie, how you doing?
0: Good.
3: Anyway, I just wanted to say that I can't believe that these Democrat leaders that are in office are not saying anything with these people that either illegally or illegally not to run. Don't run from ICE or any of the cops.
0: Right. Didn't you learn that at an early age, Bob? Didn't you learn that at an early age? Even if you don't have a parent in the house, you learn not to run from a cop. You don't run from somebody who's got a gun and has got a badge.
3: Exactly. So why is like Angus King out there saying, hey guys, don't run, don't worry, something happens, we got your back, we'll help you get out. They're not saying anything like that when they could easily help cure this problem that's happening. But yeah, the Democrats need this so they can win the election in November.
0: Yeah, I know. I liked one of the illegals' neighbors in Biddeford yesterday was saying, well, he wasn't a bad guy. He was just trying to escape. That's an excuse? He was trying to escape? I mean, Whitey Bulger was just trying to escape, You escaped for 15 years. That's not an excuse. Maybe it is down in your third world hellhole where you don't have any electricity or running water and never have. Maybe this is a new thing, having a vehicle that has wheels on it rather than riding on a donkey. I don't know, but this it's not the way. You've got to assimilate a little bit here. 844-500-4242. I'm Howie Carr.
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0: 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Jared, what's the poll question? What are the results thus far?
1: Today's poll question, which you can vote in at HowieCarshow.com, is President Trump is apparently going on TV Thursday night to say that the 2020 election was quote-unquote rigged. Do you agree?
0: Yes, I do agree it was rigged.
1: Yeah, 86% of the audience says yes, 9% say no, 5% say they are not sure.
0: All right, 844.

0: 500-4242. Have any of these protesters in Biddeford left for Louisiana to protest the killing of a U.S. Marshal? It's a rhetorical question, of course. Just like, were any of these protesters in all these places like Gray and Lewiston and on the main turnpike when all the Americans were killed by illegal aliens? No. Didn't even make the papers except for the main wire. Didn't even bother to report it. Because they're part of the fundamental transformation of America, as Barack Obama said, into a third world hellhole. That was the unspoken part of it. 508, when we were teenagers in Roslindale and drinking beers in a schoolyard and the Boston cops came, we did run. The cops just kept our coolers and beer. But we weren't driving cars or we weren't foreigners from another country drinking cervezas. Thanks. Yeah, I told you that I had to go one time when I was a teenager. I had to go to Biddeford to pay a $25 fine for being caught by a cop with four beers in Kennebunk Beach. You know, and I never thought to run away. That was my mistake. Didn't want to leave those four beers. You know, I'd spent a lot of money for those things. Got caught. 844-500-4242. 860, what about that 20% Iran toll that lasted about 18 hours? You know, as it's become an old saying, but you don't always take Trump literally, but you take him seriously. When he said 20% toll, it seemed like a good idea for a little bit. I voted for it in the poll yesterday that I thought it was a good idea. But, you know, he was just making the point that we're going to take over the place and that we're going to get the job done. That's all it meant. So then he made the point and he backed down. 844-500-4242. Biden would have said, I never said that. Or he would have said, I said it should be 200%. You know, he knows what he's doing. Steve, you're next with Howie Carr. Go ahead, Steve.
1: Hey, Howie, my other phone was messed up, so I'm just calling back.
0: Okay.
1: Can you hear me?
0: Yes.
1: Okay. The thing is, when it comes to illegal aliens and people committing murder, isn't it better to just call it murderer's rights? Because it makes it takes the wind out of the airbag of Democrats' long explanations. It's murderer's rights, like Willie Horton, early release from jail. And illegal aliens that commit murder—it's murderers' rights.
0: Yeah, but they're not going to accept that. And you know, there is some truth to the fact, Steve, that we're all in silos. You know, you and I never watch MSDNC 13 or CNN. They never watch Fox or Newsmax. You know, and they're not going to use those. They're not going to use the real descriptions of what they're doing. That's why they call them undocumented. Immigrants or migrants. They're illegal aliens. That's what the federal criminal code calls them. Illegal alien. If you want to change the federal criminal code, go ahead and do it. If you want to change all the probate laws and make men and women into non-birthing parents and birthing parents or gestating, whatever, or uterus-free individuals. I don't know, whatever you want to call them. I mean, go in and change the damn laws. You know, don't just start, putting in the AP style book that you can't call a man or an illegal alien. Carol, you're next with Howie Carr. Go ahead, Carol.
2: Hi, Howie. I just wanted to say, if you needed somebody to babysit your grandson and you were indisposed, wouldn't you prefer to have your wife do it? If anyone knows what Lindsey Graham would have wanted, it's his sister. She's simply holding that spot and doing what he would have wanted. So there's continuity in what's going on. And then I would like to remind that idiot that wants single-payer health care. My family's from Canada. They have single-payer health care. And it's horrible. They ration care and they offer you suicide.
0: I know. His wife knows it. That's why she doesn't. That's why she doesn't take insurance or Medicare. And he went to medical school. He knows it too. But he's willing to lie to his stupid would be constituents to get elected.
2: Yeah, but you know that Democrats always have double standards. The rest of us have to suffer while they, get to do whatever they want.
0: Right. Yeah, if he gets into the Senate, he's not going to have to worry about going to the emergency room, is he? I don't think so. Thanks for the call, Carol. I'm Howie Carr. 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
3: 844-500-4242. New strikes on Iran. They're talking, I heard last night that Tusi was talking about the rumors of a bunker busters, and now we're seeing more reports of bunker busters. I would assume that's what they're going after, either the Pickaxe Mountain there, the last nuclear facility that was sort of intact, or maybe some of the IRGC headquarters, you know, the underground bunkers. But bunker busters, those are those require the big planes, the B-2s. They're not screwing around anymore right now. 844-500-4242. Johnny, you're next with Howie Carr. Go ahead, Johnny.
4: Hi, Howie. Pleasure to talk to you.
3: Thank you.
4: I've got an idea in my head, and I don't know why no one's brought this up. You used to see it more often, but like especially in parking lots, there were like fold down spikes so you could drive in, but you couldn't drive out.
3: Right, like in rental car parking lots, especially. Yes.
4: Why don't they put those on the exits of the highway so that you can exit out? But if you drive up the wrong way, you blow out all four tires.
3: I think those things work in like when you have a relatively small number of cars crossing them. I think that you might have some problems long term, Johnny. I mean, it seems like a good idea.
4: It's better than killing stateies and everything else and wrong way drivers and foreign idiots driving down our roadways.
3: No, I mean anything's better than that. And you know the thing is too, they used to carry those what do they call them, spike strips or whatever that they just throw down, and they were doing that in Chicopee the other night, and they seem to be doing it more and more, but somehow they don't seem to be working as well. I don't know if these illegals are just going so fast or so crazy that they're getting around them, or they're just going over them, but they don't seem to be working like they used to, taking these guys down.
4: Yeah, it seems to be the case. And the other thing with the Dems crying about a figurehead in there for 6 months, they had a figurehead president for 4 years.
3: That is such a good point, Johnny. Yeah, he was beyond a figurehead. I think Nadine could pass the Montreal assessment test. Joe Biden couldn't. Thanks for the call. That's a really good point. The Democrats complaining about a figurehead in office. Quint, you're next with Howie Carr. Go ahead, Quint.
5: Hey, Howie. 32 state senators to 8 voted for the illegal aliens to have driver's license. I don't know if you've ever done it, but I would love it if you'd name them all off. If you had the list, I know it was a couple of years ago that the vote happened. I can't.
3: Well, it would be like five. It would be the five Republicans, I guess. The five Republicans would vote no, and then maybe like Mike Rush from Needham would vote no, and probably maybe Collins. I'll see if I can find that. But Quint, does it really matter? I mean, it doesn't. It was going through anyway. I mean, in terms of the legislature. I mean, none of these votes in the legislature, they don't have super majorities. They have super majorities. You know, that's why, you know, they call these people whips. You know, they count the votes. Why do they even need to count the votes? They know they got the votes. You know, everybody knows they have to vote the way they're told to, or they're going to lose their stipends. They're not going to be the third chair or the fourth table in the legislature and get an extra $50,000. And I don't know. It's I'll let me think about that if I can get the list. But it's I don't know. I don't know how much I don't even pay much attention to the legislature anymore. It's just They're like a couple of Democrat dissidents, and the Republicans all seem to be, castrated pretty much. I mean, with just like two or three exceptions. Thanks for the call, though, Quint. Dave, you're next with Howie Carr. Go ahead, Dave.
6: Hey, Dave, first time caller, long time listener, love the show. Hey, I just a question. I'm confused. The Democrats lost, like, I've heard, a 500,000 miles. Either way, it's way more than the amount of victims of ICE. Why is it no one is questioning these leadership role people in these sanctuary cities and states? Every time they open their mouth, we should be asking them, where are the children you lost? I don't get that.
3: They're Democrats, Dave. They have a special dispensation from their fellow degenerates in the mainstream media. They're not going to ask them that question. They're all going to say, oh, this is all exaggerated. You're the one, you're separating families. This nice young volleyball player who attacked a girl, he's a nice young man, and Seth Moulton was nice to take him to the State of the Union address. You know, Dave, if it weren't for double standards, the Democrats would have no standards at all. I mean, it's an old saying, but you don't expect them to be treated, by the same standards as Republicans, do you?
6: No, of course not. Of course not. If I was in the press and Maura Haley came out like, she felt so bad, that would be my first rebuttal. Since you care so much about that, what have you done to help?
3: Well, what did she say? What did she say when the woman was raped, the little girl, the disabled girl was raped by the illegal alien in the Kingston Healy Hotel? These things happen. And then she says, when you say, well, what about all these people that are being arrested? She says, well, we want them taken off the street, but what about all the other ones that are being taken off the street? Like which ones? Which ones don't you want taken off the street? I read the list earlier today of the people the ICE Boston ERO emergency removal has taken off the street in the last, say, week or so. Which of those people does she want to be released into the community? I mean, they're letting these people go, and even when ICE knows what neighborhood they're in, and they can go get them, it's still dangerous because now they're in an apartment, they're in a neighborhood, probably with a bunch of other illegal aliens. And what if they got a gun in there? They have to shoot their way in to get them out, or you have what happened in Biddeford yesterday, or you have what happened in Houston last week. Why doesn't all these sheriffs let ICE pick them up at the jails or at the courthouses? We have a law. Law, Lund versus Commonwealth. We can't do, they've got a law for everything. So that if they don't want to do anything, why are we letting 45-year-old murderers who were sentenced to life without parole in 5 years? Why are we letting them out at age 45? Oh, we have a Supreme Court decision. And it says that emerging adults can't be held forever. So we have to let them out. Of course, we do make exceptions. Like if it's the guy who shot Marion Ryan, the district attorney of Middlesex County on Memorial Drive in Cambridge, we don't let him out. We don't let him. He shot a politician, so he's not getting out. 844-500-4242. 774. I'm a 35-year-old millennial man, and I'm tired of seeing everyone on Instagram post about ICE killing someone when I see zero posts from the same people about the illegals who kill Americans. Exactly. That's what we've been talking about all day, 774. And they're not fooling anybody. I mean, they're fooling some of them. They're fooling the people with the purple hair, but they're not fooling most people. Thanks for the call there, Dave. Paul, you're next with Howie Carr. Go ahead, Paul.
7: Hey, Howie. Everyone keeps telling me that people can tell the difference between video game violence and movie violence and so forth. But when a cop pulls you over, real life isn't Smokey and the Bandit. If you run, you're going to get in trouble. They're going to catch you. They're going to add on more charges to it. And you may even get shot at. And getting shot in real life hurts. And you might die. And you don't get to press a restart button and do over again. But you need to, when will a politician say, if a cop pulls you over, cooperate, be polite, and if they've done something wrong, live to fight it out in court the next day? When are we going to get politicians saying that?
3: When we elect more Republicans in this state. And a different kind of Republicans that we've been electing. I mean, it's just, in the old days, it used to be if the cops would take you home, your father would give you worse treatment than the cops would ever think of giving you, right?
7: Right. You had Smokey and the Bandit. Fun movie, car chases, great thing, but that's not the world we live in today.
3: Yeah. The illegal aliens learn from the moment they get here that they're going to be treated with kid gloves. They can get anything they want. If they have any problems, just scream racism and everything will be taken care of. That's why that was the whole thing about the whistleblowers in Minnesota. When they all came forward to the feds and they said, well, why didn't you do anything? And they said, well, we went to our bosses, and they said if we said anything about the Somali stealing anything, we'd be accused of being racist, Islamophobic, et cetera, et cetera. And they just rolled over. And that made it possible. I mean, probably that was worse than if Waltz had actually been taking payoffs. And then the return was that the Somalis voted for these guys like Waltz, like Klobuchar, like Keith X, the attorney general. And so then they become a power base. You know, the state goes from 50-50 to like 55-45, and they're probably stealing votes in the Somali areas on top of everything else. So the state flips blue. And they start stealing more, and then the people who work for a living, the Americans, they start fleeing like they're fleeing every other state that goes blue, and it's just a downhill cycle. And at some point, it just becomes you just got to stop any more red states. You got to get to a red state, and then stop any more red states from going blue, because when a state goes blue, it's all over. 844-500-4242. I'm sorry to be so blunt about that, but it's true, isn't it? Pretty much. I'm asking the VIPs.
8: Yeah.
3: They're all from blue states. I fled. I fled to America. It's nice in America. 844-500-4242. I'm Howie Carr.
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10: 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And Plattner and his out-of-state allies repeatedly lied about Susan Collins. 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Independent fact-checkers proved Plattner's claim that Susan voted to cut Medicaid was false. Susan even won awards for protecting Medicaid. fact checkers said Plattner's claim that Susan was corrupt is also false. The list of their lies goes on and on. So as the Democrat establishment and political insiders plot to anoint Plattner's replacement, remember, they will continue to repeat these lies. And that is sad, but true.
8: I'm Susan Collins, and I've approved this message.
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2: Howie Carr is back.
3: Nine 78 says, once you go blue, you know it's a coup. That's a good that's a good way to put it, 978. 844-500-4242. Howie, I say it over and over again. Put some teeth into a detainer from it is requested to you are hereby ordered with some heavy monetary fines attached. I don't think they've ever repealed all the laws that they used to have from back pre-65 with the Immigration Reform Act, where if you came into the country, you had to have a sponsor, right? And the sponsor had to sign an affidavit, which was supposedly binding, that you would not become a charge of the state, right? And if you did become a charge, then it was on you. It was on you. And the, another thing, I don't know if I'm pretty sure this has gone away, but you used to have to go down to the local, wherever you were, the police station, and every 6 months and explain what you were doing or what you weren't doing. Give a good account of yourself, as they used to say on the in, on the books. That's all that stuff is out the window. And of course you couldn't go on welfare. And I don't have to tell you how far that, that out the window that is. It's almost like, you know, the if you're an American, you gotta, it's not, it's like the emergency room. You gotta go to the back if you're an American at the welfare office too. Everything is, everything free in America for them. 844-500-4242. David, you're next with Howie Carr. Go ahead, David.
5: Howie, with those protests, the bit of it in Maine was showing up with whistles and signs. Obviously it's a coordinated effort either through Facebook or social media. Probably George Soros funded. So this, the FBI's got to investigate these organizations, how they, because it happens so fast, Howie. You can go online at AmericansKilledByIllegals.com and see the thousands of names of Americans that have been killed. Why are these people protesting? It's obvious, Howie. They want the illegals to vote to keep them in power. That's proof right there.
6: that illegals are voting, because these people are coming out of the woodwork in Maine, of all places, to protest. How do you think about that?

0: arrested. He says she should be arrested too. She seduced me. And so he does some time, and the Trump administration is getting ready to throw him out of the country, and they give him a pardon because they say the state of Minnesota will not be improved by throwing this guy out of the country. He doesn't belong in the country. He's not an American. We got enough problems with child rapists who were born here. Why would you want to have somebody like this in the country? And so the Democrats pardoned him, and they wanted him to stay in the country on welfare, doing God only knows what, and now he's been thrown out. But that's the difference. The Democrats want to keep foreign pedophiles in the country, and the Republicans don't. I mean, it's pretty simple, isn't it? What more do you need to know? Good Lord. 844-500-4242. This is Riley Gaines and Tommy Lahren on the panel about how you don't get shot by an ICE agent. Cut five.
1: I'm not surprised at all at this point. I think initially I was when you had Abrego Garcia, who a similar situation. But you had Democratic elected members of Congress who went to Mexico or Guatemala or wherever he was. I can't even remember now, to essentially campaign alongside him using the exact same verbiage that you just described. And I'm right there with you. No one wants to see lives lost. I don't want to see an ICE agent shot, and I certainly don't want to see an illegal immigrant shot. I want him deported. I don't want him, you know, dead, right? Of course not. But let's not forget the context here. This is years of open borders that ultimately flooded communities with chaos, and now agents are operating in these hostile environments. And to your point with the messaging that we've seen online, here's what I will say. It's actually pretty easy to not get shot by an ICE officer.
0: Yes.
1: These illegal...
0: It's very easy. Most of us have spent our entire lives not getting shot by cops. I'm Howie Carr.
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3: Force leads to a change on Lisa Brady, Fox News. ICE is suspending most vehicle stops after a man was shot and killed during an immigration enforcement operation yesterday in Maine, the second deadly confrontation in the past week.
4: DHS says a migrant who was in the country legally was shot and killed by an ICE agent. The agency tells us the suspect tried to flee the scene before those shots were fired and was not the target of the operation. There were protests again today. People marching over there to an ICE office about 15 miles south of Portland. They're calling for a full investigation here.
3: Fox's Alexis McAdams. An ICE source tells Fox the pause is temporary while new training is in the works and that vehicle stops are still possible for targets with violent records or facing serious charges. Police in Florida just reporting that a man running from an encounter with federal agents has been struck and killed by a tractor trailer. Florida Highway Patrol says the man was one of four people who got out of a car and ran on foot during an encounter in a gas station parking lot earlier today. President Trump reverses course on a plan to charge fees in a critical waterway both the U.S. and Iran claim to control.
5: A day after pitching a 20% fee on all cargo sailing to the Strait of Hormuz as compensation, President Trump backed away from the plan.
6: So I put it out yesterday. I thought it was good. I was called by different people, different countries, kings and emirs.
5: Instead, the president says Gulf allies will invest billions of dollars in American plants and factories. At the same time, the U.S. is reimposing a naval blockade on Iranian ports, blocking ships from coming and going following days of airstrikes in response to Iran attacking commercial vessels.
3: Fox's Jared Halper and the U.S. launching more strikes on Iran today. Spain just advancing to the World Cup final with a 2-0 win over France. 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
5: Tonight, expect a heavy thunderstorm early, giving way to mostly cloudy skies. It'll be warm and humid with the chance of hail and damaging winds. The low will be 69 degrees. Tomorrow will bring partly sunny skies along with breezy conditions and lower humidity levels. The high will reach 88 degrees. Tomorrow night will be mainly clear with a low of 61 degrees. For Blueberry Broadcasting, I'm AccuWeather meteorologist Jason Caterina.
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8: 844-500-4242. The VIPs had a great meal today with Vinoteca Demonica. Was it good food? 143 Richmond Street in the North End, and it's great. One of the guys is going back there soon, and he's been there already. It's just it's a great place. And thanks for coming out. You guys have been a good audience today, and we have one more hour to go. 844-500-4242. Dems rage against ICE after deadly shootings. Oh, did Dems ever rage against the illegals after Americans are killed? No, they never do. No, it's the rage is only directed at Americans trying to defend themselves from being killed. That's how dare they defend themselves from being killed. All right, 844-500-4242. We told you we'd have Tim Dunn on from the Herald to talk about Ayanna Pressley's husband and that sweetheart deal that he's got. And the story is being tied up now with the editors and the lawyers. So we'll try to have him on tomorrow to discuss it. You know the bare bones of the story. It's just amazing. You know, a guy who was a hack at City Hall after doing 10 years on a drug kingpin in prison. He goes from 60 grand a year, and 8 years later, he's worth millions, and he's part of a $2 billion contract now to build this new courthouse in Springfield, a state courthouse. And they got a big time law firm, and John Fish, Suffolk Construction, is behind him. He's going to handle it. He's the John Fish is the guy who's a billionaire, and he lives in Milton, and he's the one who was behind the Plazagate thing. He backed up the Apple Green. Yeah, that's good that you know that from New York, and he knows that. No, that's good. We stopped that one. I don't know if I don't know. That was a Hail Mary pass stopping that one. I don't know if we can stop this one or not, but you know, we'll see what we can do. 844-500-4242. Time now for the Chump Line.

0: So let me get this straight. You're not supposed to run away from an ICE agent when they tell you to stop? Was that wrong?
1: It's...

0: You know, who are we to impose our cultural norms on these primitive savages from the third world who've just come up here to enrich us by raping children and using machetes and driving the wrong way while drunk? I mean, this is the cultural diversity of America that we didn't have when we were young people. 781 says the illegals won't stop for school buses or stop signs. Mom and dads need to wake up. So do dogs. I've told Roscoe, I've warned Roscoe, don't worry, you know, make sure, look both ways. You know, I noticed that when I lived in, when I worked in Brighton. You know, there was a crosswalk from the building to the garage. And the first couple of times I almost got run down, I began to notice. I said, no, I don't. They must not have any crosswalks in the third world. Oh, yeah. You can't trust a crosswalk anymore in the United States. It doesn't matter. Even if it's got, you press the button and the light is flashing. And it could be a red light flashing. And it doesn't matter. They're going to go right through. They don't care because they know nothing's going to happen to them.
1: Oh, you know what they say, you give a man a fish, you feed him for a day. But if you deport him, you never have to feed him again.
0: I like that. Is that. What part of the New Testament is that one in? I like that. I got to reread that. 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
0: How are they going to pay him off? That's what I want to know. What's his take here? And you know one thing about this. Do you know how he would be behaving if he were still the Senate nominee down there? He would be so obnoxious. He would make Seth Moulton look like a man of the cloth. He would be so obnoxious.
6: Howie, how come it took several months for the Ayatollah to be buried? Would they have to glue them back together first?
0: You know why it took? They were worried that they were going to get bombed. They couldn't have the funeral. And by the way, does anyone really think the Ayatollah is alive? At some point. You know, he does the hostage thing, right? If nothing else, I'm still alive here. Okay, this isn't the front page, but it's a page from the Wall Street Journal today. I'm alive, right? That's all he has to do. He hasn't done it.
7: Schumer and Jeffries are acting like scaredy cats, kowtowing to all these socialist Democrats. They cling to power as they both cower, afraid they'll be exterminated just like rats.
0: Just like Mike's Congressman Joe Crowley was exterminated, or my old mayor, Mike Capuano, who became a congressman. He was exterminated. They're hunting them down. They're hunting them down. All it requires is that you be Irish or Italian. And when they run out of Irish or Italians, they go after the Jews, like Dan Goldman there in New York City. They're going to get us all.
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0: Caller, you can go with this one for the whole summer. Just keep it up, and it won't end up on Chop Chumps either. Those are my, I'm putting out orders. I want one of those every day, as long as he wants to do them, Jared.
10: Joe Biden says he doesn't understand why Lindsey Graham Plattner had to drop out.
0: 603 says the payoff, a nice lobster boat. You know, the problem with lobster boats is you got to take them out and work. The weather is not always great. You got to throw those traps out. Then you got to drag the traps back up. Then you got to make sure the lobsters are still all. Way too much work for Graham Plattner.
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12: 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Thank you for calling Howie Carr, you chump.
0: All right, that's it for the Chump Line today. 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
7: 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Jared, what's the poll question? What are the results thus far?
9: Today's poll question, which you can vote in at HowieCarshow.com, is President Trump is apparently going on TV Thursday night to say that the 2020 election was quote-unquote rigged. Do you agree? Yes, no, or not sure?
7: Yes, I agree.
9: 85% of the audience says yes, 10% say no, 5% say they're not sure.
7: You know, I can tell you this now because it's all over, but one of the questions they ask you when they're deposing you in this lawfare where the process is the punishment, they ask you, who do you think won the 2020 election? They just keep asking you that over and over again. I said, Biden won in the Electoral College. Who do you think won? And then I said, Biden got more votes in the Electoral College. That's all. And they asked me that like four or five times. And they're just trying to, you know, jerk you around, yank your chain. And again, On the level of lawfare, I'm like way down on the list. To, you know, that I was an afternoon Newsmax guy. I wasn't even a defendant. I was a witness, and they're hassling me, and it cost me like six figures legal fees. They were just screwing around with me, and you know, all it was they were trying to cover their tracks because they knew how bad that acted, and they were just trying to shut everybody up. That was the whole January 6th, putting people in jail, like the guy from the Proud Boys who wasn't even in D.C. You know, he was in Baltimore. They gave him, what, 22 years? And then they accused Trump of trying to destroy democracy. as they just threw out 154,000 Senate primary votes in Maine. Now they're gonna give it to some also ran from the governor's race to run. These people are just you can't hate the Democrats or the mainstream media enough. You just can't. 844-500-4242. Officer Mark says Graham Plattner's payoff is a full detailing and turtle wax premium buffing for his U-boat. A fresh Nazi death head logo will appear on the conning tower. Yeah, why does he doesn't want a lobster boat. He wants a U-boat. That's more appropriate for him. And a U-boat too. You go underwater, nobody can see. It's kind of like a porta potty of the ocean. Right? It's that Officer Mark is onto something there. Limerick guy says, "What do the Ayatollah and Patsy Cline have in common?" They both all fall to pieces.
4: Ha, ha, ha, ha.
7: This could be a recurring theme for a day or so on the text line and the chump line. Here's a woman. She says she can't get a job. She's too poor to get a job. But I can tell you from having watched her on social media, she's not too poor to eat. She's not too poor to attend buffets. Am I right, Jared?
9: Yes. The descriptor on the sheet is fat clown woman.
7: Cut 10.
10: I'm too poor to get a job. And Elon Musk is a trillionaire. I am too poor to get a job. And Elon Musk has a net worth of over $1 trillion. Trillion. I do not have the money to work for a living. And there is a trillionaire alive on this planet.
7: The salad bar. You'll get some more money for a dress and some makeup.
11: The big butt, no more butt.
12: Mr. Garcia.
7: Dr. Luke, you're next with Howie Carr. Go ahead, Dr. Luke.
13: I don't want to get off topic. I know you're talking about the illegal aliens and what's been going on with them, but this weekend, a guy was walking his dog over on Bartlett Street in Lewiston.
7: Yeah, we talked about this,
13: and,
7: yeah.
13: Go
7: ahead.
13: I did. Okay, I didn't know if you did or not. And I guess a bunch of people in the mosque came out, started chasing the guy, and I guess a Somalian in the car got out. I guess he had a knife. And I don't know. I'm not sure what he was planning on doing, but I think he did get arrested.
7: Yeah, a couple of them got arrested, I think, yeah.
13: And the main wire was there, and the cops that went by called the guy from main wire a troublemaker. Please, you please do your job.
7: Does this help the Democrats or hurt the Democrats in Maine, Dr. Luke? What do you think?
13: That one fellow, Ahmad, said that if they don't act right, if they don't stop prosecuting the Democrats, the Somalis, they're going to rethink their relationship with the Democrats.
7: I'm Howie Carr. 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
16: The major averages rose as inflation cools. The consumer price index for June tumbled 0.4%, its steepest drop since April of 2020. As a result, July rate hike bets fall after a softer June CPI reading. The Dow managed to eke out a gain despite being dragged down by IBM's record sell-off. Its stock tumbled over 25% on disappointing earnings and revenue forecasts. Although shares of Goldman Sachs rose 9% for an all-time high after delivering a profit beat, and JP Morgan stock rose 2.5% and hitting an all-time high on strong financial results. Oil gushed to a four-week high as U.S.-Iran attack stoked supply fears, with West Texas Intermediate crude settling at over $79 a barrel. The Dow rising 10 points, the Nasdaq higher by 234, S&P 500 up 28. That's your Fox Business Report. I'm Hillary Barsky, invested in you.
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7: I came across this ad last night from the 2004 campaign, Bush and Kerry. And You know, again, Bush was a disappointment overall, but this is a really funny ad, and I think you're going to, the punchline is really good. It's only 30 seconds. Cut 9.
0: I'm George W. Bush, and I approve this message.
1: Few votes in Congress are as important as funding our troops at war. Though John Kerry voted in October 2002 for military action in Iraq, he later voted against funding our soldiers.
2: Mr. Kerry.
1: No. Body armor and higher combat pay for our troops.
2: Mr. Kerry.
1: No. Better health care for reservists.
2: Mr. Kerry.
1: No. And what does Kerry say now?
3: I actually did vote for the $87 billion before I voted against it.
1: Wrong on defense.
24: Can I get out of here, please?
7: An unforgettable moment in John Forbes Kerry's political career. 844-500-4242. 603, the lady complaining about being too poor to find a job should actually be happy that the world's first trillionaire is an African-American immigrant. And some say he was an illegal alien, an African-American illegal alien. The Democrats only want to deport two aliens, immigrants, Elon Musk and Melania Trump. That's it. Everybody else can stay, including the Laotian rapist of the 10-year-old girl. Forgive me, but did you play Mara's outrage over ICE hilarious? Is there more? Is there new hilarity? Is this just the normal hilarity that we have? I don't know. I don't. There's new stuff every day. It's we'll see if there's some new stuff. Victor, you're next with Howie Carr. Go ahead, Victor.
25: Howie, love the show, man. Hey, the lady that was too poor to get a job, is she too poor to get the skills to get a good job? Or is she just one of those lazy, layabouts? But that's not what I call. I'm up here in bougie Newburyport on the North Shore. And you know what? A Brazilian driving through town, there's a 75-year-old lady in the crosswalk going to CVS to get her medication. He hits her. She flies over the hood of his car onto the ground, goes to is in ICU for 3 months, but the cop on site did not give a ticket to the Brazilian. Move along, sir. All set. That's the America that we're living in. And unless we do something like call the Republican Party and say, what can we do to volunteer? Because they need ground troops. If we do that, at least we're doing something, Howie. I love your show.
7: Thanks for the call. There, I think that same thing happened in Everett, probably in the winter. I think it was on a Sunday morning. This old lady was just crossing the street in her own neighborhood to go to a drugstore or something like that, and she was in the crosswalk and she just got hit. And the guy didn't even stop, and he lived like two blocks away, and he just drives back, and just they found him very easily. But I mean, still, I can't say it enough. I mean, I shouldn't have to say it because the problem has been going on long enough so that everybody should have figured it out. But you cannot just relax when you get in the crosswalk, even if you've got the flashing sign with you. It doesn't matter to these people. They'll just go right through and hit you. You know, whether it's deliberate or it's probably not, probably in most cases it's not deliberate, but they don't know anything and they don't care. And they've been told that, they can get away with anything. So it doesn't matter if they hit you. 844-500-4242. So this is Trump is asked about why the FBI is looking into Lindsey Graham's death. Cut 14.
26: Are you aware of why the FBI is looking into Senator Graham's death? Have you gotten any updates on why they were at his home?
27: Well, I don't know why, because I think, you know, he had a problem. His father had a very similar problem, as you know. It's very unique. At first I heard it was clogged arteries, because he did have clogged arteries. He had a problem with... with that. He was, I wish he took better care of himself. I say, you can, you know, you can solve that problem. But what happened is actually something that's very hard to detect. It was not related to the any blockage. It was a totally different thing. And supposedly, and I've watched all the medical reports, I've had the doctors from the White House come in and explain what happened. And this is something that is very, almost undetectable. And if it happens, there's not much you can do about it. It sounds unfortunate, but there's not much you can do about it. If you look at his father died of the same thing at about the same age. So there was not much. They say it's almost undetectable. You can detect it by, if you have a very bad back, that's a sign, it's a bad sign. So if anybody has a bad back, it's a pretty rough thing to think about. But the fact that's one of the primary signs, and he would tell me he had a bad back, but little did anyone realize it was for that. So, and when that bursts, which it did, it bursts, there's not much. So I don't see a lot of evil there. I know there's all sorts of conspiracy theories going along, and I don't think the FBI, I think the FBI is wasting their time if they're doing that. You know?
7: Sometimes you got to waste your time, you know? You just got to go through the motions. And again, I think he did drink a lot. And it's, you know, if you have, especially if you have that kind of situation and you're, you know, your father has died at a young age, it's all genetics. And if he should have taken better care of himself, as Trump said, you know, I mean, she should have cut down on the booze, and he should have just taken, you know, precautions. But you know, he lived alone pretty much. And you know, as you get older, I mean, everybody, it's better to be living with somebody, I think. Can we all agree on that? You know, and as you get older, it's more important to be living with somebody, because you tend to, you know, you get into these habits, and if they're bad habits, you're going to run into problems. And that's what happened to him. And it's too bad, but it's one of those things. And, you know, deciding that you're going to check yourself into the hospital after going on Meet the Press, that was a bad call, you know. Kristen Welker or life. I mean, it wouldn't take me long to make my decision. Call 911. By the way, did you see this? Did you see the guy? There's an update on the guy who got hit by the bison. Did you see this? He, talk about a guy who shouldn't be alive. He got thrown up 10 feet in the air, and he broke his femur in four places. I can't believe that, because I broke, the last time I fell off the bike, I broke my femur in one place. And that is, you don't realize, I never even thought of that bone. I mean, I guess I'd heard the name, but I never thought about it. It's the biggest bone in your body. And it's really important. And it's now just another, it's another thing that screws me up when I go through the metal detector at the airport now, because it's glued. It's bolted together. But I mean, can you imagine having it broken in four places? And so the guy who took the videos, he talked to him. His name is Carl Isom McDonald. He was really worried and wanted to see the video to make sure it wasn't his fault. It wasn't his fault. That buffalo tried to kill him. It's not his fault. This is the guy that took the picture. You could tell them from the, you could tell from the very beginning, that was a really, really angry bison. Yeah. Yeah. So he's talking, so the guy, I guess they interviewed the guy who took the picture. The bison stopped rolling in the dust and kind of sat up. He's looking in the direction of those two, meaning the guy and his grandson. And as soon as they stop taking picture, the bison stands up and the grandfather's like, let's get out of here. I don't like this. So then then they tried to get away, and obviously they didn't. The grandson was able to escape using some fancy footwork. Well, he's like 55 years younger than his grandfather. That makes it a little easier. And he weighs about 300 pounds less. But McDonald was a sitting duck as the bison charged at him, hooking him with his left horn near his hip before flipping him into the air. And I guess he did give an interview. He's retired from Washington State. He praised the animal for not killing him during the attack. Has everybody on the West Coast gone crazy? He praised the animal for not killing. When I was on the ground, immobile, unable to move, he was right on top of me. He could have stomped on me. He could have gored me. He could have done almost anything to take my life, and he did not do so. Okay. Okay, Gramps. So the photographer said he was in a lot of pain, but he was conscious and joking the whole time. Wow. 844-500-4242. You know, one thing about it is he's got a great Christmas card. 844-500-4242. I'm Howie Carr.
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8: Howie Carr is back.
7: Officer Mark says the buffalo attacked because Grandpa was taking pictures of him on stolen land, an asteroid. Stolen land. Was the Columbian on stolen land in Biddeford? Was that stolen land in Biddeford, Saco? 512 says, the vigil for the poor guy that died turned into an open mic event for every Maine Democrat politician. It was a disgraceful race to Biddeford so they could each have their moment in front of the camera with demonstrators behind them. I'm sure it was. That's just as well we didn't play any of that. But we do have Mara Healy talking about this. And it's Jared says it's pretty routine for what she does in these situations. So I'm gonna give you the spoiler alert. Did you know that she used to be a prosecutor?
11: This has got to end. You know, I've said this for a long time that ICE and Trump, they need to call ICE back. You know, what is happening is so it's so predictable. I mean, you've got people out there not trained, not wearing body cameras. They're going after individuals we've seen time and time again who they shouldn't be going after. And remember, I say this as somebody who put away bad guys. I was a prosecutor and attorney general.
7: Right.
11: I used to work with the federal agencies, including ICE, regularly to go after drug cartels, human trafficking operations, and the like. But this isn't what is happening right now. And it is heartbreaking. It makes me sick to my stomach when I see the pain at ICE. And Trump are perpetrating on families.
7: How about the pain that the illegal aliens propagate on families at a rate of 1,000 to 1 to the pain that ICE is producing? Do you have any sympathy for that disabled girl that was raped in Kingston by the illegal alien? No, you said these things happen. When the lesbian state police chemist was caught framing drug defendants, mostly drug defendants of color, and falsely testifying, perjuring herself, obstructing justice to convict them so that she could consume their drugs. What did your office do, Mara Healy, you being the star prosecutor that you were? You filed a motion to suppress the evidence. And you followed that up with almost immediately a motion to suppress the motion to suppress the evidence. That's the kind of prosecutor you were. 508 says, take my governor. Please, please take my governor. Yeah. I know. What about the guy down on the Bourne Bridge? Who dragged the cop who's been arrested 20 times, 74 years old, and he's been arrested 20 times, and he just keeps getting let go. Should ICE pick him up? Do you think that would that be a proper use of ICE, or do you want him to continue to live down in Falmouth, where you guys live? I'm talking to some of the VIPs. That's where he lives. You know that, right?

0: It's all BS. It's all they just make it up, and they never go anywhere except National Panhandler Radio, where they put it out on social media. She just has some no nonsense gal in sensible shoes taking the videos, and then they go out on a date together. $10 million to defend Kirk's assassin. We thought it cost a lot to defend the Tsarnaev. Utah taxpayers could end up shelling out more than $10 million for Tyler Robinson's lawyers to defend him in Charlie Kirk's assassination, according to experts. Because it's a capital murder case. You know, you have to bring in the experts who get to pick a jury. Then you have to then you bring in the psychologists who tell the lawyers how to tailor the questioning and the cross examinations, and everything is on the government tab. You know, the guy who killed the son who killed Rob Reiner and his mother, he had to get a public defender because, you know, he couldn't afford Alan Jackson. They wouldn't give him any money. These guys never worry about money. Not even illegal aliens. Tyler Robinson. See you tomorrow, guys. Have a good time.
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12: The blockade is back on. I'm Lisa Lacera, Fox News. The U.S. military says more than 20 Navy warships and hundreds of aircraft are operating across the Middle East to block passage to Iranian ports after Iran's attack on

0: commercial ships in the Strait of Hormuz.
1: And when fully enforced by the U.S. Navy, it will cost Iran over $400 million a day. And tonight, on President Trump's orders, a sixth wave of U.S. airstrikes is striking Iran. That's the sixth time over the past week. Despite the American bombardment over the past week, Iran has been launching attacks of its own against neighboring Gulf states, including Kuwait and Bahrain.
0: Fox's Lucas Tomlinson in Tel Aviv. Yesterday, President Trump announced the blockade would happen today and also said he would impose a 20% fee on ships passing through the strait, but has since reversed course, citing requests from allies in the Gulf. The Florida Highway Patrol says a man running from immigration and other federal agents was struck and killed by a tractor trailer. The 28-year-old was among four people in a vehicle that had been stopped by police in St. Augustine. The four men ran off, they say, with one running across a busy road when he was hit. This is the third death in about a week involving encounters with ICE agents. Earlier today, ICE suspended most vehicle stops after a Colombian man was shot to death in Maine yesterday. Border Czar Tom Homan tells Fox he thinks it's only temporary.
2: We'll let this play out where it is, but I think ICE is going to continue doing record arrests, record removals, and this is, I wouldn't even call it bump in the road. I mean, this is going to be a short-term review.
0: DHS says the officer, fearing for public safety, shot and killed the man because he was using his vehicle as a weapon. By a vote of 308 to 117, the House has approved a bill that would have the U.S. go to daylight saving time permanently, ending switching clocks twice a year. The bill next heads to the Senate, though its fate is unclear. 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
2: Tonight, expect a heavy thunderstorm early, giving way to mostly cloudy skies. It'll be warm and humid with the chance of hail and damaging winds. The low will be 69 degrees. Tomorrow will bring partly sunny skies along with breezy conditions and lower humidity levels. The high will reach 88 degrees. Tomorrow night will be mainly clear with a low of 61 degrees. For Blueberry Broadcasting, I'm AccuWeather meteorologist Jason Caterina.
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4: He's here. He's here. Now, broadcasting from the underground command post, deep in the bowels of a hidden bunker, somewhere under the brick and steel of a nondescript building, we've once again made contact with our leader, Mike Levin.

0: Now I'm banging the pots and pans here. I'm sounding the alarm. As much as I know how, hopefully there's people listening out there who are elected to office. I don't know how much more I can keep raising the bar here because it's very, very frightening what's taking place in this country. And as I've said to you before, many times before, they're taking advantage of our liberty. They're taking advantage of our constitutional system. They're taking advantage of our immigration system, our due process system. They're taking advantage of all these left-wing judges that we have. And they're exploiting us. And they are conquering us, town by town. And they're listening to me now, and they're smiling ear to ear. Because they know I know. And they know I play their clips. So it's abundantly clear that it's not just Mark speaking. Our country's being conquered. You can only move so much to red states. It's happening in red states. Look at Texas. Republican governor, Republican statewide office holders there. You got Republican legislature. The hell are they doing? I don't know. They don't know. Whatever they're doing, it's not enough. Philadelphia, where I was born, cradle of liberty. You wouldn't know it. You wouldn't know. It looks like Mogadishu there. I'll be right back.
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5: A blockade alongside negotiations. I'm Lisa Lacera, Fox News. President Trump says U.S. mediators spoke with Iranian leaders today, urging them to make a deal, but also telling Fox's Trey Yinks the military barrage on Iranian targets will not let up.
6: They'll continue until I say it's enough.
5: The president saying the U.S. will save energy targets in Iran for last.
6: And they have fight. You know, it's like a great boxer. You think you have him beat, and then all of a sudden he comes back and he gives you a shot. They have some fight left, but they don't have much.
5: The U.S. military says more than 20 ships and hundreds of aircraft are working to block passage to Iranian ports after Iran's attacks on commercial ships in the Strait of Hormuz. Lindsey Graham's sister Darlene has been sworn in to fill the remainder of her late brother's Senate term.
7: Iowa Senator Chuck Grassley conducted the ceremony on the Senate floor and then immediately after in the old Senate chamber, where

0: Arlene was joined by her family members.
1: And that you will well and faithfully discharge the duties of the office on which you are about to enter, so help you God.
2: I do.
1: Congratulations.
2: Thank
1: you. God bless you.
0: Monday, South Carolina Governor Henry McMaster appointed Darlene Graham to serve as interim senator. A separate special primary election will be held August 11th for those who want to run for a full six-year term in November.
3: Fox's Jessica Rosenthal. This says Republicans and some Democrats lend support to a bill the late Senator Graham pushed that would punish countries for doing business with Russia.
4: The package would impose sanctions and tariffs on countries and companies doing business with Russia, including those buying oil, aimed at putting financial pressure on Moscow to end the war with Ukraine.
3: Fox's Kristen Goodwin. Connecticut Democratic Senator Richard Blumenthal says he believes the measure can pass in the Senate by next month. The bill has the support of President Trump. 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
13: Tonight, expect a heavy thunderstorm early, giving way to mostly cloudy skies. It'll be warm and humid with the chance of hail and damaging winds. The low will be 69 degrees. Tomorrow will bring partly sunny skies along with breezy conditions and lower humidity levels. The high will reach 88 degrees. Tomorrow night will be mainly clear with a low of 61 degrees. for blueberry.

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0: Commonwealth of Virginia, they got new taxes on everything, too. Everything you can think of. Well, the billionaires and the millionaires need to pay their fair share. I said everything you can think of. The middle class always gets it in the neck, don't you see? They have to control the middle class. They have to control the middle class. That is how you control a country. So they talk about class warfare. They talk about the billionaires. But it's the middle class they're really gunning for. And God forbid if you're successful in your upper middle class, or you're married and say your spouse is a firefighter and maybe you're a teacher and together maybe you're earning $250,000 a year and you work hard, you're considered rich. You're rich. Yeah. And so you need to be taxed too, and your property needs to be taxed. Let's say you rent out your basement apartment. Well, we got to freeze that, man. There's no relief. That's why people say they pick up and leave even though they don't want to. They pick up and they just get out. They can't take it anymore. The Power Hour's next, Hour 3. I'll be right back.
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2: 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I'm angry for reasons I can't really even put my finger on. 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What an amazing time to be alive. Okay, now let's talk about how we're all going to die from some new virus.
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6: Strikes will continue until he says it's enough. I'm Lisa Lacera, Fox News. That's what President Trump told Fox's Trey Yinks as U.S. Central Command conducts an air campaign over Iran.
7: If you look at the Strait of Hormuz, it's now, we're finding it hard to find where they have anything.
6: The strikes in retaliation for Iran's targeting civilian ships in the Strait of Hormuz. At the same time, the president says U.S. and Iranian officials have spoken today, with the U.S. urging Iran to make a deal. Meanwhile, the new leader of Iraq is signaling a new relationship with the U.S.
8: In his first visit to Washington since becoming prime minister in May, Ali al-Zayedi says he's looking to the future.
9: By the 30th of September, the U.S. forces will be out of Iraq, while U.S. companies will be inside Iraq.
8: There is a September 30th deadline for all remaining U.S. forces to withdraw from Iraq. President Trump says that won't end the partnership between the two countries.
7: They have done a fantastic job over the last very short period of time, but they have a great leader, the new prime minister. He's a great leader. I think he's going to be there for a long period of time.
8: President Trump says major oil partnerships will be announced in the coming days.
6: Fox's Jared Halpern at the White House. The Florida Highway Patrol says a man running from immigration office